0: Council is seeking public feedback on its draft Active Ballarat strategy. The document reflects a shift away from a traditional focus on organised sport, recognising that more residents are choosing informal means of exercise. And the Ballarat Miners women remain in the hunt for a finals berth after securing a victory on the road in the latest round of NBL 1 South. They faced Sandringham on Saturday night. The final score 74 points to 63 our way. That's the latest in your local news.
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2: Hi there, I'm Rob McLennan. At least 27 people have been killed in a pub fire in Bangkok. Multiple others were injured when the huge blaze engulfed the building in the Thai capital. DFAT now investigating whether any Aussies are involved. The war in the Middle East has escalated with the US and Iran launching fresh attacks with drones and missiles. Qatar and Iran both say they've shot down Iranian rockets during our night. Barnaby Joyce is brushing off a poll that shows support for One Nation has dropped for the first time in 4 months. The Resolve political survey shows the party's primary vote is down 3%, while Pauline Hanson's approval ratings plunged by 8 points since June. But the One Nation MPs told Seven polls come and go.
3: Polls are an indicator that they're not a vote, and you always expect there to be fluctuation in polls as you go through a process.
2: Qantas cabin crew are pushing for mandatory rest breaks on the airline's Sydney to London flights, warning fatigue could become a safety risk on the 22-hour non-stop journey. The Flight Attendants Association wants those breaks to be mandated, fearing exhausted crew could become forgetful, clumsy, and less able to respond in an emergency. And those orange passenger arrival cards will soon be a thing of the past, with Australia expanding digital travel declarations for overseas arrivals. A trial on some Qantas flights into the East Coast capitals will broaden to include Adelaide and Perth by year's end.
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2: Jannik Sinner's overcome a first set loss to keep hold of his Wimbledon crown, beating Alexander Zverev in four sets. The Italian says it did get pretty intense.
4: My mom and I see her, she left the stadium a couple of times, and you know, it is being a player, it's not easy, you know. So,
2: and supercar driver Will Brown says his 888 team is headed back to the drawing board after failing to make the podium in the Townsville 500, the fifth defeat in a row.
1: Big things are happening at Harvey Norman, Ballarat. 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
6: Pretty well fine in Ballarat as we speak. However, the Bureau saying cloudy today, very high chance of showers, most likely from late morning. Winds from the north, packing a bit of a punch at the moment, low 40s. 12 is our max today. Pretty similar tomorrow, down to 6, up to 12 again, showers forecast. But then some fine winter weather returns from Wednesday. It looks like we're going to get another streak. Partly cloudy and 12 on Wednesday. Thursday, partly cloudy and 14. Break out the sandals and the shorts, I think. Then on Friday, partly cloudy and 13. Currently at Alfreton, 9 degrees.
1: If it's happening in Ballarat, it's on 3BA's Ballarat Today with Brett Mack.
6: Yeah, wouldn't be putting the puffer away just yet, I don't think. 6 after 10, Cathud goes a Monday morning. Into the teens we go for July. It's the 13th day of the 7th month. Nice to have you along for the ride. Hope you went A-OK with school going back today. Shipping those cherubs off out through the door, a sad moment or one filled with glee? Yeah, I reckon it might have been the latter. Anyway, hope it went okay with you. Chock-a-block show today. It includes writer and filmmaker John Park, also joining me in studio with John, Ballarat local auntie Doreen Abbott. They're going to tell us about their multimedia show, which is hitting town this week, and also about their amazing story of reconciliation. It's amazing these two folk can actually talk, given what's gone on in the past. We'll tell you about this story later on in the show. In fact, in hour two of the show, our play therapist, Dr. Kate Renshaw, is back today. She's going to explain why she took her pen and notebook to a screening of Toy Story 5. Only Dr. Kate would do that. Conservationist Neil Waters on the show today to invite you to his screening of the doco Eyes Like Diamonds. It follows his decade-long search for the Tasmanian tiger. Do they still exist? Well, Neil thinks so. It's coming to the Ballarat Mechanics Institute. We'll catch up with him next hour. And Monday wouldn't be Monday without Mr. Rocchicelli. Today, Roland reckons scams are getting far worse. Up next, though, on the show, Council CEO Evan King explains what the city is doing to keep our footballers who play over concrete cricket pitches safe. It just sounds like a bad combination, doesn't it? Details on that next. And also, the mess that is Creswick Road at Mars Stadium. What are we doing to sort that out? Details in just a moment.
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0: way to get the show going musically this morning, the Aussie anthem that is Goanna and Solid Rock, 12 after 10. This is 3BA's Ballarat Today. We're here thanks to Ryan's IGA and Open and Close Solutions as we welcome back to the program for the first time for a little while. He's taken some leave. It's Evan King, City of Ballarat CEO. Good morning to you, Evan.
1: Good morning, Brett and listeners. What a great song to start the segment.
0: I thought you might appreciate that one. Evan, great to have you back on the program. I want to talk about the mess that is Creswick Road at Mars Stadium, especially with these two sexy grandstands we're just about to launch. Are there works in the wind? And also the River Gum Rise estate delay at Bonshaw. I want to get the latest from you on that one. First up, Evan, it's with a touch of sadness that we talk about this topic today after the sad death of 27-year-old Epping footballer Nathan Fitzgerald, who hit the turf very badly while playing football. And when we say turf, it wasn't really turf. It was, of course, a covered-up concrete cricket pitch. Since then, the council have told me we have six what we called shared use venues, plus the Learmonth Oval that would probably fall into this category. Do you think we're doing enough by covering up these concrete pitches to keep our athletes safe?
1: Look, it's a really good question, and you know, we need to start off by just acknowledging, you know, the absolute tragedy that's happened in Melbourne. Yeah. Young man, you know, doing what he loves to do, and obviously, you know, the ramifications of that last for a very, very long time. We obviously take, you know, safety incredibly seriously at the City of Ballarat, and as you mentioned, you know, Russell Square, White Flat, Alfreton number 2, Wenderee number 2, Dugdean and Mount Clear all have hard wickets on them. Mm. Plus, Learmonth Oval has a centre pivot for irrigation there as well. So there are standards that need to be met when you do have dual purpose ovals. So AFL Victoria, Cricket Victoria, and Football Victoria have guidelines around how you cover wickets to make sure that players are safe. So we do, we put matting over the full wicket area. We apply sand around all of the edges, and then we put like a crumbed rubber over the top of it. And then we regularly inspect them throughout the football season to make sure that those covers are adequate and providing a safe environment. And, you know, the challenge is you can't have single purpose ovals. It's, you know, just not feasible in a city of this size. So we do have a number of dual-purpose ovals, and probably as time goes on, we will probably have more as cricket continues to grow. They've got really healthy junior numbers. So our role is just to make sure that we are covering them appropriately and that it is really, really safe for everyone using them.
0: So, Evan, this hasn't changed council's thinking at all. We're not saying, actually, this is a really bad idea to have a slab of concrete in the middle of a footy oval. Let's get rid of them. Because of the demand from cricket, and I guess the fact we've been doing this for decades without incident, it's going to continue. And as you've just indicated, we may get more of them.
1: And we will get more, and that's just gonna happen. And the other challenge we have is our weather. So if you've just got turf wickets for cricket, you know, you won't be playing cricket until Christmas time every year. Mm. So we have this awkward patch where our turf wickets aren't ready because of the weather. And cricket heavily relies on the hard wickets to be able to play early on. Then obviously after Christmas, you know, they can use both. I mean, you know, it's, you know, we want cricket to grow. We want people out there participating. And as a result of that, we need to have dual purpose ovals. And that's why we take the safety incredibly seriously. And we have a very extensive program of making sure those wickets are covered and that we continue to inspect them on a regular basis to ensure that that cover is working and that all players are safe on our ovals. Mm.
0: Have those inspections ramped up after this tragic incident?
1: So we went and did an inspection last week around them all. So we went around and had a look at them, and they were all holding up really, really well. Obviously, with an incredibly wet weekend, we will need to continue to keep doing those inspections. And we're doing a lot of work on our ovals at the moment, trying to get them through a rather wet spell at the moment. So, you know, we've got staff looking at those ovals on a daily basis and trying to find ways to sort of get them through a wet winter. And so at the same time, we're obviously looking at the cricket pitches as well and making sure that they're covered as well.
0: Well, we're talking about ovals, Evan King. I might pivot to talk about Mars Stadium, the old Northern Oval, of course, has two new magnificent grandstands that mustn't be far off being completed now. But I notice when you drive by on a busy game day, even if it's community footy, Creswick Road out the front of the stadium just seems a little bit shambolic. Are there any plans afoot to fix it and make it safer for cars and pedestrians and footy fans?
1: Yeah, look, the major events precinct is really starting to progress to new grandstands. You know, obviously very visible now, and a lot of fitting out work is going on those grandstands. The athletics track has been laid, and there's a lot of works on buildings coming along. So that is an incredible project for this city and for the region. So obviously, you've got to bite those sort of projects off in parts. Creswick Road certainly needs some work on it. On game day, it can be incredibly busy there. We do need an entrance that matches the facility in the end, and the facility will be state of art. So, we need an entrance that, improves accessibility, improves community safety, and really enhances the visitor experience of that facility. At the moment, there are no plans on Creswick Road. We continue to advocate and believe that's probably the next stage of the redevelopment of the major events precinct to actually do some work on Creswick Road, and particularly the road reserves on either side of it, so that we can manage larger crowds. And the whole point around the two new grandstands is that we can hold more events, we can hold bigger events, and so we do need a properly functioning Creswick Road to facilitate that. So we will continue to advocate to the state government. Creswick Road is a state government road, so we will continue to advocate to the state government around another stage for the major events precinct being the redevelopment of Creswick Road.
0: So the Department of Transport and Planning, do they get it? Do they understand that, to use the word again, it is shambolic on game day?
1: No, they certainly do, and I've had multiple conversations with DTP on Creswick Road. And I've had a number of conversations with government on it. Obviously, like most of these things, they have rather significant price tags attached to them. So the first step is let's get the grandstands finished. Let's get the regional athletics facility finished. Let's get them up and operating, and then we will continue to advocate for Creswick Road redevelopment.
0: Okay, I'm glad it's being discussed. Just on those two facilities, Evan, September, is it still looking like we're going live for the grandstands and the ATS facility?
1: So that's the plan, to have those all completed in the latter part of this year and up and operational for a busy summer events program.
0: Yeah, it's going to be a great precinct, that's for sure. Evan King is my guest this morning, the CEO of the City of Ballarat. Evan, can we talk River Gum Rise Estates in Bonshaw today? Stage 3 has been delayed, impacting, I understand, around 50 buyers. And can you imagine paying rent and probably a mortgage at the same time? That's what a lot of people are going through, which must be incredibly stressful. Now, there seems to be a lot of finger-pointing as to who's to blame. Is it the developer? Is it the city? Is it Central Highlands Water? What's your take?
1: Yeah, so we first of all need to once again acknowledge housing affordability in the city, and the great solution to housing affordability is obviously building more houses, and hence why we have a western growth front. We're also in the process of developing a northern growth front. In this case, and it's worth just understanding the process, when a developer applies for a planning application for a subdivision, a number of conditions are put in that planning permit that a range of entities need to complete in order to get their to get approval for them, so to get the statement of compliance. So those conditions are put in the planning permit. If the developer doesn't like those those conditions, then they can go to VCAT and have them adjudicated by a third party. That planning application was obviously accepted by the developer, and obviously in order to give the statement of compliance, the developer has to complete a range of infrastructure. The referral agencies have to approve, need to give consent for works done on site, so that's Central Highlands Water, and then there's a number of civil requirements that need to be completed. So we are unable to provide the statement of compliance until all those works are done. And that, I suppose, is really important, because it ensures that when titles are issued and people start to build their homes, that the subdivision is actually compliant and provides all of the services and all the needs of the person building the house. So until the developer has delivered the required infrastructure that's required through the conditions of the planning permit, we're unable to actually provide that statement of compliance.
0: So, Evan, are you saying, as far as the city goes, I guess you can't really talk for Central Highlands Water, but council, your hands are tied. There's nothing more you can do. The developer just needs to get busy.
1: Absolutely.
0: Evan King from the City of Ballarat, thanks for your time on the show.
1: Thank you.
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0: of the planet's most unique voices. Who else but Mr. Joe Cocker? You. Yeah, you are so beautiful. 29 to 11, this is 3BA's Ballarat Today. Just around the corner, Monday wouldn't be Monday without him. It's the return of Mr. Roland Rocchicelli with an opinion or six. And this morning, Roland's brush with thrush. It is a topic. Stay around.
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0: That'd be nice, wouldn't it? The April sun in Cuba, sunshine returning over Ballarat come Wednesday. So some winter weather to look forward to. That is Dragon at 3BA's Ballarat today. G'day, it's 21 to 11 Monday. Wouldn't be Monday without this fella. It's the Deputy Mayor of Golden Point, Mr. Roland Rocket Jelly. Hello, Roland.
1: Rocket is the name.
0: Rocket. Do many people call you Rocket?
1: Primrose Potter does. She calls me Rocket.
0: Of all the people I thought would not call you Rocket, Primrose does.
1: She thought that Rocket Jelly story was so funny. Mr. Rocket Jelly.
0: I still think it's funny.
1: It is. It's very funny. It's like Birria and the... Oh, she's saying there's a... tarantulas, though, there's big spiders. Oh, yes. She said, there's a triantelope on the wall. And I said, oh, has it got antlers? It's a spider. Why would it have antlers, you stupid? A triantelope.
0: How is Birria's book going? Are you coming along?
1: Well, we're getting there. She's being a bit difficult.
0: Is she?
1: Yeah, she's some things she just won't talk with me about. She hasn't given me the voice on some things. Most of it she talks with me.
0: So what do you do when there's gaps?
1: I just sit there and think about her.
0: And you hope it'll come to you.
1: Oh, it does.
0: Oh, it does.
1: It absolutely does. In the dim, dark recesses of the mind is everything. And if you think back, you can actually pull it forward. And I sit there and think and listen to her and go over things and hear her voice. And then suddenly I hear her say what I wanted her to say.
0: So you've just got to be patient.
1: Yeah, you do. Yeah, absolutely.
0: Incredible.
1: I know people think that. I was struggling to find a topic to talk. I do the cathedral, as you know, every year, three performances at St. Paul's Cathedral with the Royal Melbourne Philharmonic Orchestra.
0: Yes.
1: And I thought, I have nothing to talk about this year. I've been doing it for 18 years. I've run out of things to say. And I was about
0: you
1: to say...
0: You? Run out?
1: Well, in terms of homilies for Christmas and, you know, and I thought, I can't keep... You know.
0: You can just repeat something.
1: No, I don't like doing that. That's lazy. I'm not, you know, I think that if you have what is laughingly called any sort of talent and gift or whatever, then you have to do it properly or not
0: okay.
1: at all.
0: Okay, point
1: And
0: taken.
1: I thought, I was about to send Andrew Wales, the conductor, Maestro Wales, an email and saying, I have nothing to say. And suddenly my father said, well, we're talking about people not speaking English at the moment and Italy and monoculture and multiracial. It's 100 years since I arrived in Australia on the 26th of December 1926.
0: There you go. So your dad was just sitting on your shoulder.
1: And he said, write about that.
0: Wow.
1: And I sat down and I wrote, it's fantastic. And he reminded me of all those Italians who didn't speak English and who did the 100,000 men who worked on the Snowy River scheme. None of them. And dug the tunnels. They didn't speak English.
0: So brave, isn't it?
1: Extraordinary. 17.
0: Packing up, leaving your country of birth. 17 years old.
1: 17 he was. Wow. Not a word of English. And he stepped off the ship in Fremantle and then made his life. He came with three other men. Mm. They all went back. He didn't. He stayed. I wish he hadn't.
0: Hadn't come to Australia.
1: Stayed here. Wish he'd gone back and had his children in Italy. I'd have been in Italy now.
0: Imagine how cultured you would be, Roland.
1: I know. I wouldn't be like this. I wouldn't be eating spaghetti out of a can on toast for breakfast, would I?
0: Hey, how's your battle with the taxi robot going?
1: Oh, well, I've won, I think.
0: What do you mean you've won?
1: Well, I've been complaining about it, and they finally, they've had a meeting, I understand, and they're going to talk about it. She's extraordinary. She says, do you want to go to 3 Bar?
0: 3 Bar, that's us,
1: yeah, 3 Bar. No. So where are you going?
0: Is it really in that
1: That's
0: tone?
1: Exactly.
0: It can't be.
1: She says, where are you going? Mind your own business. And do you need a taxi? Last week you had the same trip. And you think, I just want to say... Arrow taxis or whatever it is they are.
0: Yeah.
1: Roland Rocchicelli, address, I need a car now. Thank you. I'm going to 3BA and thank you and hang up.
0: Yeah.
1: It takes 60 seconds or a bit longer to book a taxi with this girl, this robot, whatever her name is, Joan or Jean or whatever she is.
0: It's not Claude.
1: No.
0: Does Claude know this person? This robot?
1: He's probably going out with her.
0: Of course. So you actually reckon you've got through to the taxi hierarchy.
1: I have.
0: And they're going to make some changes.
1: I have indeed.
0: Wow.
1: Yes, they are. It's so irritating, this robot. She just drives me spare. I mean, and I shout at her and think, Roland, you're shouting at a program. How stupid are you?
0: did you hear back from the LDC?
1: I did indeed. That's been resolved.
0: Oh, are you serious? Oh, absolutely.
1: I got my $4.19. $4.50 it was. Yeah, $4.19. No, $4.49.
0: Is it in your account?
1: No, I took cash.
0: Oh, cash.
1: I don't trust them. The check's in the mail. I've heard that before. You know, give me the cash and a refund. Thank you very much. I want both. And it was just a matter of principle. I finally had a call from one of the management. And we went through this, and I said, "I'm not. I'm just being bloody minded about this."
0: This is all over your fuzzy tomatoes, right?
1: One rotten tomato in a packet. I know they didn't do it on purpose, but it was this. You know, as if I'd gone to Coles, found a rotten tomato, and then gone to Aldi and found their packaging and put Coles rotten tomato in Aldi's packaging. I thought, "Not this little white duck."
0: What an elaborate plan!
1: Well, I know, and I've got nothing better to do, so I won.
0: Staggering.
1: And people need to do it all the time, because food is so expensive and they make it so difficult for you to actually get the refund but although you know, you didn't have the problem with the cheese,
0: no,
1: did you?
0: No, it's same supermarket, so I'm not sure. Maybe it depends who you get.
1: Well, they hate me.
0: There's a big poster of Roland as you go into Aldi. Don't give this man his money back ever.
1: We hate this man, yes.
0: Make sure he gets the fuzzy tomatoes.
1: Oh, yes.
0: Hey, can I tell you about my horror movie moment in the kitchen over the weekend?
1: What happened?
0: So I like my indoor plants, okay? Got quite a lot of them, and the heating at this time of year dries them out. So watering them yesterday, there's one on the kitchen bench. I tip a little bit of water in, turn around, and the whole bench is swarming with tiny little ants that have all popped out the bottom of it after I've watered it.
1: Oh.
0: It was like a horror movie.
1: Were you frightened?
0: Well, no, they were tiny little ants. I'm a big boy, Roland. I wasn't frightened, but it was
1: ants
0: everywhere. The most bizarre sight.
1: I hope you didn't kill them.
0: I nuked them big time. Absolutely, I did. I can't let 1,000 ants live on my kitchen bench, Roland.
1: No, you don't. You just scoop them up with paper and take them outside.
0: Oh, you greedy. Look at that's ridiculous.
1: No, I don't kill anything out there. I really don't. I try, because it's all part of the ecological chain and all that. It's like cutting the lawn too short. What you do is all the little people who have their houses in there are suddenly the roofs are taken off all their houses or what. No, I'm serious. You actually do imbalance the ecological chain.
0: No, you're right. I'm normally a live and let live person, but this was just
1: a
0: step too far.
1: They got up your nose.
0: They did that, yes. They would have, yes. So that was a horror movie moment.
1: Oh, that's very funny.
0: Hey, Darren Hinch.
1: Yes.
0: Sadly passed away.
1: Yeah.
0: Did you know Darren?
1: Yeah. I've known him since 3AW. I've never worked with him. I've been on his program, but I never worked with him per se, you know, where we're doing a thing regularly. He was interesting. Look, he was just larger than life, and he did all. He was earning $1 million when the rest of us were earning $200 a week, maybe a year.
0: Was that in radio or TV?
1: 3AW. Wow. He had the blue Rolls Royce and the driver,
0: really?
1: And those lunches that started at, you know, 2 o'clock, 1 o'clock, and went till 1 o'clock. You know.
0: Did you ever get an invite to a Darren Hinch?
1: And I'm not interested in that sort of. No.
0: The human headline, was that fair?
1: You don't think that journalists today aren't putting themselves at the centre of the story to get the human headline? I mean, would you call Carl Stefanovic the human headline? I mean, you know, it's not dissimilar. Darren was outspoken, and he said and did things. He was sometimes misguided. He had this shouting about paedophiles and all of that. What he really did was pervert the course of justice.
0: He went to jail, didn't he?
1: Well, and people got off because he perverted the course of justice.
0: Yeah.
1: And he what he thought was... when he thought he was doing the right thing, he was actually doing the wrong thing. And he did go to jail for 50 days or something.
0: And, of course, he became a senator as well.
1: Yes.
0: I think that was in his 70s, which broke some sort of record for becoming the oldest Australian senator. Yeah.
1: Last time I saw him was at the theatre. He came up to me, and we were at something. He came up and said, "Oh, somebody told me you're living in Ballarat." I said, "Yes," and we had a little chat, and he waddled off.
0: Right.
1: He got old. I mean, he lived so hard. I mean, he didn't take a great deal of care of him, of himself, and he... Time was not kind to him. He really got, you know, quite...
0: Yeah, he looked every bit of 82, didn't he?
1: Yeah, he did, certainly did. But he was a nice man. He was, you know, well-intentioned, loud, and had a good life.
0: Rest in peace.
1: 82's too young, yes,
0: rest
1: indeed.
0: In peace, Darren Hinch. Now, we often miss our promoted products, so we're going to get to them today, Roland, especially this one. I don't know how we got talking about it off-air when we finished last week, but we came up with probably our best line ever. Promoting today's segment. This is Roland Rocchicelli's Brush with Thrush. just radio brilliance, I thought, when we came up with that. What's happened?
1: Shakespeare would be turning in his grave at the film. Well, I've been choking or whatever and on food a lot and whatever. But Michael Whitehead came and he said, let me have a look in hand. And he said, you've got thrush.
0: We're talking oral here, right?
1: Yes.
0: Yeah, thank you.
1: Yes.
0: Good. just clarifying at the top,
1: well,
0: Roland.
1: I wish I could tell the whole of this story because, well, I will actually, because I was my mother's carer. And so when, and Birria in the end really did need caring. So I had a carer who came in at weekends and during that. I did everything.
0: Did everything,
1: you know, changed the bed, cleaned her up and, you know, the loo and the hob, showered her and did all of that. So Michael said to me, oh, you've got a bit of thrush. And I said, thrush? I said, isn't that sexually transmitted? And he said, well, it can be. And I said, oh, can you get it from thinking about it? He said, no. And then he gave me some Nilstat. And I said, Nilstat?
0: What is Nilstat?
1: Well, it's sort of an antibiotic. And I did say, Michael, I used to put this on my mother's you-know-what. I'm serious. This is what you... Isn't it funny how
0: you
1: I had to
0: carer.
1: Do it?
0: Yeah.
1: It's what nurses, male nurses and female nurses do all the time.
0: Yeah.
1: And I did train for 2 years. I wish I'd finished my third year of nursing training. I never did it. I did 2 years and then something came up and I stopped, which is I wish I'd done the third year.
0: It's probably the theatre came calling.
1: Yeah, it did. Yeah. That's exactly
0: anyway, back
1: what...
0: back to your brush with
1: so
0: thrush.
1: I said, I used to put this on my mother's you-know-what.
0: Yeah.
1: And he said, well, this is not for that. It does go down there. It goes up here. So I took it and it's cleared it up. So I don't have thrush anymore. But
0: thank goodness for Dr. Whitehead and his sensible advice.
1: I just love the thought fact that I had thrush. I thought that's so extraordinary, isn't it?
0: How are we going to promote the show next week?
1: I've been telling people with relish about my thrush.
0: I know you have. We need to talk scams.
1: Yes.
0: You've been scammed just recently.
1: Oh, well, no, this was some time ago over those jellies that you buy that are supposed to be good. There was a phase, and I thought I might try these, and I found some online, and I went to the wrong place, and they were in the Philippines, and so, and it was $30 and or something, or $50 that I lost, and, you know.
0: So nothing was ever going to turn up?
1: No, but I did abuse them for months and months. I sent them the most abusive emails. I turn like a black snake in the sun when people do this.
0: Did they say, stop it, Roland, here's your jellies?
1: One woman sent me an email scam and I sent her a really nasty email. She sent one back and said, well, you don't have to be so nasty.
0: Really?
1: Yeah.
0: I've always wanted to reply. I've just never had the guts to.
1: Yeah, I can't tell you what I say on mine. We'd be taken off the air and sent to jail.
0: Okay.
1: I'm really abusive.
0: You unleash, do you?
1: Oh, absolutely, because they're just stealing. That's exactly what they're doing. But we were going to talk, scams are getting worse.
0: Yeah.
1: But Nene King was talking to me about a relative of hers who has this male friend somewhere in the world to whom she sent $100,000. She's a rich woman. And Nene, having been on magazines and advice columns, she's right onto all this. And so this bloke keeps telling her how beautiful she is and Nene said to her, you're not beautiful and you're not young. Stop it. But she's still doing
0: smart.
1: It. And then I discovered just recently that there another friend's mother is a widow, and she's in love with a doctor from the UN, the United Nations doctor.
0: Right.
1: Yes, and this has been going on for a month, and she's...
0: This is a fictional doctor
1: from
0: the UN.
1: She didn't think it is. She thought it was for real until it was pointed out to her, and now she's very distressed. I don't understand why people respond to these things. I know loneliness and all of that, but that the NRMA are sending lots of scams. It's not the real NRMA. And they've had a couple of abusive emails, but it hasn't stopped them, so I'm bored.
0: They've won.
1: Yeah, they I thought I can't be bothered with you. So there was another one there this morning from them, and so something. Oh, another one about hobbies where somebody's trying to con you into doing something. They think of these schemes just. And if you are out there and you're listening and you're thinking and you're doing all of this, just stop and
0: pause.
1: Ask a relly who knows about it. It's you'll just get yourself into terrible trouble, and their mothers and their children and their aunts and uncles, they all develop cancer overnight.
0: Incredible.
1: Yes, I'm not making fun of cancer, but these people just develop. This one got $50,000, Nene King's one, because he'd been kidnapped in Israel.
0: Really?
1: Yeah.
0: Again?
1: And then
0: he got cancer?
1: No, he hasn't. Israelis have got the cancer.
0: Right.
1: But she sent him $50,000 to pay the captors so that they would let him go in Israel.
0: Are you serious? She actually sent the money?
1: I'm serious. She sent $100,000.
0: Oh, my goodness.
1: And the woman in Western Australia was in love with he looked like Kelvin Klein. Yeah. He looks very like the Kelvin Klein underwear model. But that's just...
0: And he's looking for love online.
1: Oh, he's baying at the moon about this 65, 70-year-old woman, you know, who's very unprepossessing, but he's baying at the moon. He's so in love with her.
0: If it seems too good to be true, it probably is.
1: It is.
0: Well, that has been Roland's Brush with Thrush. I have no idea how we're going to promote the segment next week now, Roland.
1: We didn't talk about Telstra.
0: Oh, we need to talk about the outage. We're done for time, though.
1: We're done.
0: Thanks for yours.
1: Ta-da.
0: Catch you next week.
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23: G'day, it's Tom Parry with your local news first. Legal woes continue for Hepburn Shire, with its mayor now facing a private prosecution in what the council is describing as untested allegations. Councillor Tony Clark will step aside while the matter is before the courts, as former mayor Don Henderson and CEO Bradley Thomas fight similar charges mounted by a private citizen. Term 3 is now underway in the Central Highlands, meaning reduced speed limits are being enforced in school speed zones. In built-up areas, that means cars need to slow down to 40 k's an hour between 8 and 9:30 a.m. and again from 2:30 to 4 p.m. on weekdays. And in sport, Saturday saw round 12 taking place in the Ballarat Footy League's senior men's competition, which has Sebastopol back on top of the ladder following a 31-point victory at home against the Swans. That's the latest in your local news.
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25: Hello, I'm Rob McLennan. DFAT is investigating whether any Aussies have been caught up in a deadly pub fire in Bangkok. At least 27 people have died and several others were injured in the blaze in the Thai capital. More than 2,000 people are expected at this morning's state funeral for former Australian of the Year Richard Collier, which is just about to get underway at the Sydney Opera House. Health Minister Mark Butler's told Nine there are plenty of words to describe Richard.
26: Brilliant, warm, generous, I mean, globally significant. He was the world's leading melanoma pathologist. But today will be a solemn occasion. We lost him far too young.
25: A new poll's found support for One Nation has slipped as women and migrants turn away from the party. Today's Resolve political monitor has Labor leading on primary votes at 28%, ahead of One Nation on 26 and the Coalition on 23. It's the first drop in support for One Nation in 4 months, while the opposition's enjoyed a 3% spike. The Coalition, meantime, is looking to revive its nuclear energy push with a new plan focused on smaller modular reactors rather than taxpayer-funded power stations. The opposition says the tech could power energy-hungry AI data centres and will be funded by the tech giants. And Sydney's second airport is still months away from opening, but it will welcome its first aircraft today. A Qantas A321 freight plane will touch down ahead of more test flights scheduled for later in the week.
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25: Well, the Lions have delighted a Gabba full of fans with a dominant 90-point thrashing of Essendon. Coach Chris Fagan says he really liked their first three quarters.
28: All in all, a decent, strong win.
25: Brendan McCullum has been sacked as England Test cricket coach after 4 years. The New Zealander will stand down immediately, but he will continue to lead the country's men's white ball side.
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2: 3BA weather.
3: Boy, it was a wet old weekend, wasn't it? Just over 3 mils up till 9am this morning and 14 mils across Saturday. And the rain due to return later today, the Bureau saying. Cloudy, very high chance of showers, most likely from late this morning. So that's around about now, although gazing out the window still looks fineish at the moment. A top of 12. Rinse and repeat tomorrow. Down to 6, up to 12, showers forecast. Then our fine winter weather gets going again. Wednesday, partly cloudy and 12. Thursday, partly cloudy and 14. We'll take that. Currently at Black Hill, it hasn't moved. It's still on 9.
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3: Hour two of this Monday edition of the show, and on it we're going to meet writer and filmmaker John Park, along with Ballarat local Artie Doreen Abbott. Going to chat to the both of them about their simply amazing story of reconciliation. Also this hour, looking forward to this chat, conservationist Neil Waters on the program to invite you to his screening of the doco. It's called Eyes Like Diamonds. It follows his decade-long search for the Tasmanian tiger. He reckons they are really out there in the Apple Isles still. 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Up next, though, it's our play therapist on Ballarat Today, Dr. Kate Renshaw. I'm going to ask Dr. Kate to explain why she took her pen and her notebook to a screening of Toy Story 5. As you do, we'll get the details next.
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0: to be there somewhere, huh? Heaven, Eurogliders. FreeBA's Ballarat today, thanks to Ryan's IGA and Open and Close Solutions. We're here for the Monday edition of the show. Time to get the toy box out and talk all things play on the program today with our regular play therapist on the program. She's a clinician, researcher, author, educator, player, all-round overachiever, Dr. Kate Renshaw. Good morning to you.
1: Good morning.
0: Good to see you, Kate.
1: So nice to be here enjoying the wintry sun.
0: I thought about you last week. Oh. I saw a post from the police on their iWatch page. Mm-hmm. It spoke about a $13,000 Lego heist from a toy shop in Ballarat. And I thought, oh, cops, I know. I probably know who's done this.
1: Was I your key suspect?
0: You were for a moment, but then they found the actual bloke who did it and returned it all. So it was a happy ending.
1: And then you were like, it wasn't Dr. Kate.
0: It wasn't Dr. Kate. It's going to be awkward doing this interview with you behind bars, but anyway, that was a happy ending. Hey, Kate, bit to talk to you about in just a moment, including why on earth you take a notebook and pen to a kid's movie. Mm. I want to talk to you about your view about Ballarat becoming more playful in just a moment as well. First up, though, the serious topic we need to talk about today is the Senate extension on the NDIS bill.
1: Yes.
0: You reckon this has been a good thing to promote extra discussion, extra input?
1: I do, and last time I was in, we were waiting for the report to be released. The timelines were really tight. Remember us saying that it was the fastest inquiry ever.
0: Yeah.
1: I think the government has read the room a little bit and realise that it won't be due diligence if this gets pushed through without proper consultation. They've actually extended the report that's going to be tabled, but they've also extended more submission time. So they've reopened submissions to the public. They have just closed, but they were reopened for another couple of weeks. And so I'm really hopeful that even more people might be able to have had their say. And there's been some interesting dialogue, even with some disability rights lawyers around helping people make sense of what the wording actually means, because there's significant legal ramifications around some of this, because this is essentially an insurance scheme. Mm. And they're trying to propose changing the wording of some of the clauses. And as we know, whoever's used insurance schemes, actually often quite hard to receive payments from insurance schemes because
0: yes,
1: of the wording. Mm. And so this is really a very key thing. So I welcome that it's been reopened for submissions, and I welcome that the timeline's been extended. I'm hopeful that's going to allow better consultation.
0: How do we keep everyone happy, though, in this situation, Dr. Kate? I mean, the government's trying to rein in the rorts and rein in the spending. You know, we've got very real fears that play therapy might not be included, and you and I have spoken about the results it gets. It's evidence-based, etc. So there's the want to save money and the want to look after our most vulnerable, but how do we get that balance right?
1: Yeah, I think you and I have talked about prevention and early intervention before, and I think the looking more at health economics and spending more wisely, I think, is one of the best ways for us to do that. And so we can take that same mindset into the NDIS, really what we're investing in children, the NDIS, which are some of the biggest participant groups in the NDIS, is actually an investment in the future for Australians as well. And also, I think they're two separate issues. One issue is there fraudulent things happening, and is there rorting happening? Mm. If so, yes, we definitely need to assess that and clear that out. But then there's the real human people that are really vitally needing additional supports, and that's real. And I think, how do we as a society support them the best we can? So I think separating the two issues is actually really important.
0: Yeah, really, really smart. You've spoken about the cost benefits to prevention earlier on, and it's a compelling argument. Boy, oh boy, it's going to be interesting to see where this one lands. Now, Dr. Kate, I love going to the movies, but I don't go to the movies with a pad and pen. You do. You've just seen Toy Story 5.
1: Yes.
0: How come?
1: Well, certain films catch my eye, and I think I really want to drill into this and really see if this is something special that I can maybe write about and share with parents or share with teachers or share with the public to increase understanding of children and their development and play. And so Toy Story 5 caught my eye a little bit. Some of the pre-dialogue was pretty interesting around AI, tablets and devices as play or playful companions for children, mm-hmm. and also real everyday or analog type toys. And so, yes, I did take writing with me. You did forget my little, reading light. And I
0: take a reading light as well.
1: Yes. I've got to be able to see, Brett. Otherwise, my doctor's handwriting could end badly.
0: Yes. Very good point. Do your kids go to the movies with you? Do they think mum's a little bit mad?
1: No, because they have a play therapist mum and they've always had that.
0: Okay. So this is situation just normal to them.
1: Yeah, this is standard practice. but tell you what, there were some really interesting insights that I came away with, and I'm looking at putting an article out about that. So watch this space. And the one thing that I thought was amazing, two things, as I was queuing up at the Regent to get tickets, there were some children there with their parents, and one of them had a Woody under one arm, a Buzz under the other arm, and then another little child turned around and there was Jessie.
0: Yeah.
1: And then at the end of the film, people were actually cheering and real human applause in the room. And I was like, I can't remember the last time that happened.
0: No, that is rare. And yeah. who are you clapping? There's not a projectionist. The stars of the show aren't there.
1: I think they're clapping what the film was communicating and what it meant to them and what it meant to the audience. And so this was all ages. These were parents, grandparents, children. There were some older children who would have grown up.
0: Mm.
1: So one of my teens came with me. They grew up on Toy Story.
0: Yeah.
1: And they really loved this version, the new Toy Story 5. So I know the holidays are coming to an end, but it could make a nice weekend film. And I think it's just as important for mums and dads and caregivers as children. If not, actually, this one is being talked about as being made a little bit for us parents.
0: Oh, really?
1: Yes. Okay. Helping us understand some of those differences and importance of human connection, play, toys, and the choices we make around digital play or devices and artificial intelligence.
0: There we go. I think we've all got to go and grab a ticket to Toy Story 5. Your notebook is optional, though. We need to point that out this morning. Dr. Kate Renshaw is my guest this morning, our play therapist. Dr. Kate, you reckon Ballarat's becoming more playful, especially in midwinter?
1: I can't help. I observe all the time, Brett, and I was observing the last 2 weeks in Ballarat, and I know we've had the Winter Festival for a long time. I know we've had the ice rink and all those things, but I felt that there was a growing sense of playfulness in Ballarat these holidays. We have all those wonderful things happening in our touristy destinations, but we also have the hot chocolate competition. We've got the pie competition coming up.
0: Winter Wonderlight, Sovereign Hill.
1: Yes, which I can hear from my house at night. I thought
0: really?
1: It was Willy Wonka's Chocolate Factory one night in my garden, and I was looking at a possum going, that's not coming from you. Where is that noise coming from? So it sounded very fun. And then the hidden inflatable
0: exhibition. Yeah,
1: and I felt like everywhere I turned and looked, there were people out and about. It's been fresh. It's been very fresh.
0: Mm-hmm.
1: And yet people were out having fun and enjoying the winter. And, yeah, it really did warm my heart a little bit this holidays.
0: Yeah. Nice to hear it in that context. I think we all probably have got an idea about what's going on, but haven't really stepped back like you have and thought, actually, we're becoming a little more playful, and it ain't a bad thing.
1: No, people were having fun, and it was so pleasing to vibe off that.
0: And your story, Dr. Kate's, on Toy Story 5, where are we going to be able to find that?
1: It's due out online in Bounty Parents.
0: Okay.
1: Yeah, so keep an eye out for that if you're interested in hearing my take on Toy Story 5.
0: We all are. Dr. Renshaw, thanks for your time on the show.
1: Okay.
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Cliffs of Jupiter, 3BA's Ballarat Today, the Monday edition of the show. G'day, I hope this first one for this working and schooling week is going A-OK for you. It's 27 after 11. We've got a story of loss, connection and reconciliation to tell you about this morning. One of the most amazing yarns I've come across in quite some time as we welcome to the microphone. Train drops of Jupiter.

0: warrant, indeed. Mate. You've got three puffers on there, I think.
1: Rugged up.
0: You are rugged up and ready to rumble. Hey, John, can you paint the picture of this story of reconciliation? This dates back to the 1870s.
1: That's right. So my great-great-uncle, who's Auntie Doreen's great-great-grandfather, came out from England in 1876 and set up one of the first cattle stations at the Henbury Station, southwest of Alice Springs. And he and his brother ran this station for 26 years. And so, as with a lot of the other parts of pastoral Australia, there were some pretty sad times there in terms of the, it's known as the killing years back then.
0: The killing years.
1: So
0: that's pretty sobering, isn't it?
1: It is sobering, and so maybe Auntie Doreen could talk a little bit more about that. But it's really our Auntie Doreen and my journey of reconciliation to understand what happened and to move forward.
0: Yeah, so you're the great-great-nephew of John Park, and Auntie Doreen, you guys are both descendants, I understand.
2: Yes, we found out, through my mum's father. He came from Idrakara. He's part of the Park family.
0: Okay.
2: And
0: tell us about the land in Alice Springs. I understand it's south of Alice. It's a special piece of country.
2: I'm a language speaker. I'm a Pridham woman. Pridham is my language. It's south of Alice Springs. Idrakara, the place my ancestors come from, is Idrakara Station. It's 250 km south of Alice Springs, and it's on the oldest river in the world, on the Fink River. We grew up there, and it's a beautiful place, and I'm here.
0: Well, it's nice to have you here, Auntie Doreen.
2: Thank you.
0: As we mentioned before, that sobering definition, the killing year, so this is the taking of life, land, culture and language, an awful time in First Nations history.
2: Yes, from when I grew up, we were told, not in English, in our language, to keep, our families told us to always remember that it was really bad, because when the white people came, they just took over everything. They had to be put in paddocks, some people. Some were shot outside of that paddock. They had to work. When they first lived there, it was just like freedom. You know, everyone spoke their language. They could hunt anywhere in their wherever they wanted to go. There was no limits, no boundaries. And when the white people came, they just shot everyone out.
0: I was one
2: of the lucky ones that listened and kept the language.
0: So you're one of only, I understand, 16 people still speaking that language, Auntie Doreen.
2: Yes.
0: Wow, that is special. John, this story, how did you come across it? How did you find Auntie Doreen?
1: Well, through someone who lives and works in Alice Springs, knew I was looking for my relatives, and she passed my number on to Auntie Doreen. So out of the blue, after 2 weeks in Alice Springs, unsuccessfully looking for relatives, I got this call, and that's where we first met 3 years ago.
0: It took you 2 weeks?
1: Took 2 weeks to do it.
0: Did you almost give up?
1: I was very close to driving back to Brisbane.
0: Yeah.
1: So it's a great thing that's happened.
0: And John, when you first met Auntie Doreen, what did you expect? I mean, from the picture that you've just painted, Auntie Doreen, horrific times, did you expect some pushback?
1: It's a good question. I had no idea, because I'd had no contact with my Aboriginal relatives. I've got about 150 or more relatives in the centre, that they probably have every right to be angry about what happened.
0: Of course.
1: But I've felt none of that. They've been very welcoming to me, which has been lovely.
0: Auntie Doreen, from your point of view, has it been difficult to forgive, not forget, clearly, but difficult to forgive?
2: We will never forget. We have to carry it on.
0: Yeah.
2: But at this day and age, it's something that we have to tell the our young generation that it was terrible years in those days for our people. You know, like, it took about 200 years to find our people, our ancestors that lived on the land. But as I was saying, how we met John, we just connected, because it was just like we knew each other.
0: Was it
2: I saw him standing on the

0: corner of the street, actually.
1: You kind of just knew there was a connection.
0: Yeah.
2: And that's happened quite a lot with my Aboriginal relatives. That, wow. In fact, a few have said that we've felt like we've known each other for a very, very long time. So it's been a wonderful journey that despite this terribly sad backdrop, it really is a very positive story in terms of actually looking to understand it and talk about it a lot. And Doreen, Auntie Doreen's going to be taking me out to bush with her family to live off the land with bush tucker and things like that. And then hoping next May to get Auntie Doreen over to England to meet her other English relatives and to visit her great-great-grandfather's grave over there.
1: There's a lot more to come, isn't there? Yes. Now, speaking of what's ahead of us, we've got storytelling, film and music. It's called A Journey of Reconciliation. That's happening at the Vickers Street Community Hub in Sebas this Thursday afternoon. But wait, there's more, John. You're planning some, I believe, not one but two theatrical productions.
2: Yeah, so it's really taking for Auntie Doreen and I to join people on this wonderful journey. So next year there are two productions planned. The first one in around March is looking at our journey together to understand this, and then the final show in November is sort of looking back at what we've learned about ourselves, our ancestors, and the steps forward from here.
1: And Auntie Doreen, you're not going to be sitting in the audience for these productions. I understand you're going to be the star of the show. Is that right?
0: He's putting me on the spot. But
1: you couldn't say no, could you?
0: But like for me, it's a journey because I didn't know anything about my mum's background, because we're doing this about my mum. Because we didn't know any English, you know. I only started talking English till I was about 12 or 13. I went to school with no English. I still remember my teachers and what was
1: so
0: on the
1: brave
0: blackboard, but
1: so
0: I couldn't
1: brave
0: speak it.
1: Yeah, incredible.
0: Yeah.
1: Look, we're just about done for time, John, but we need to get you both back in studio again as this journey continues, especially with the theatrical productions coming up. Tell us about the event on Thursday, so when and where, and how do we get along?
2: Yep, so it's at 12:30 this Thursday at the Vickers Hub, which is on Vickers Street, Sebastopol. If you want tickets, I would go to Try Booking, which is one word, and then just Google search Try Booking and then A Journey of Reconciliation, and that'll bring the show up. So its seats are limited. I mean, you could possibly go along to the space, but I would recommend buying a ticket before if you're interested. It's in the meeting room one at the Vickers Street Hub.
1: Terrific. That's this Thursday, the 16th of July from 12:30. Well, I think we all think we've heard of stories of reconciliation before. What you two have just shared today is next level. It's absolutely extraordinary. Keep up the good work, John Park, Auntie Doreen Abbott. Thanks for your time on the show. Thank you.
2: Thank you, Brett.
0: Thank you very much.
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0: what the doctor ordered on a chilly Monday morning over Ballarat. The warm ride, Graham Bonnet, or is it Bonnet? Which camp do you sit in? All the big questions on Ballarat today. It's 16 to midday. Hey, let's bring this thing home with this question this morning. What does it mean to keep going when no one believes in you? Well, Eyes Like Diamonds, a documentary, follows passionate conservationist Neil Waters on his relentless mission to prove that the Tasmanian tiger still exists. And if you're interested in this doco, it'll hit town this Wednesday night. Let's meet the great man on the show this morning. It's conservationist Neil Waters. Neil, good morning. Welcome to Ballarat Today.
1: G'day, Brett. How are you, mate?
0: Mate, I'm very well. I thought I'd be speaking to you from the wilds of northeast Tassie today, but you've made the trip north over Bass Strait.
1: Yeah, we're on tour, and things are going really well. We're getting great turnouts at the screenings.
0: Neil, first question, first up, does the Tasmanian tiger still exist in your view?
1: Absolutely. It's always been on mainland Australia, and to call it a Tasmanian tiger really, from my perspective, is a bit of a geographical challenge because it really is the Australian marsupial wolf.
0: So your search began, I believe, about 5 or 6 years ago, Neil. Is that right?
1: A bit longer. Okay. I started this in 2014.
0: Right.
1: Started the Facebook group in 2014, and then things started to ramp up a bit in 2016, I guess, when we started our YouTube channel and our website, and it's just been going from strength to strength ever since.
0: What evidence have you found that they exist, Neil?
1: I've got a few interesting photos and videos over the years. One of the strongest bits of evidence we get is they have a very distinct five-toed front foot, unlike a dog which has a dew claw. This thing has almost like an opposable thumb, and we get those footprints in virtually every mainland state and Tasmania, and they match up beautifully to historical sketches from scientists that studied them back about 100 years ago, actually.
0: And Neil, you've been using technology to help in your search?
1: Yeah, we've got some thermal monocular cameras that we use to film at night, plus we use quite a few trail cameras as well, and this is how we're gaining most of our visual evidence. Sometimes people send us a video off their mobile phone or something, but generally most of our evidence has come from these trail cameras and such.
0: Neil, when your search first really went public, there was a lot of people, I understand, who thought you were a little bit mad. I'd see you described somewhere in the press as a drunken yobbo. That obviously didn't help at the time.
1: No, well, I made this video because I was a bit excited about the photos I got.
0: Yeah.
1: And I was having a celebratory can of beer as I was walking down the road talking to the camera.
0: Yeah.
1: And of course, sometimes people like to grab whatever negative thing they can and run with it. But yeah, I might be a bit of a yobbo, but I'm not a drunk.
0: Good to know. And has the controversy died down, or there are still some people, especially in Tassie, that simply say the thylacine simply does not exist? It is extinct.
1: Look, there's a healthy amount of scepticism out there, and we need that to keep us grounded. But I can tell you now firsthand, there are thousands of people out there, both in Tassie and on the mainland, that swear black and blue that they've seen this thing, and they all report extremely similar or identical features and characteristics when they do report their sightings to me.
0: Neil, the scientific community, are they behind you, or again, are they healthy sceptics?
1: It's a mixed bag, really. We do have a professor in Adelaide who's actually been working with us on a paper that he did on cryptozoological animals and mythical beasts through Aboriginal culture and also through, you know, colonist experiences. There are, you know, there's not a lot of scientists out there that really want to go near this subject. But, no, if they're a true scientist, then they really do have to have an open mind to whatever evidence is presented and consider that. So it's growing in a more positive light, I believe.
0: Mm. Neil, I think we've all seen that famous footage of the Hobart Zoo, I think in the 1930s, with the Tassie tiger sort of pacing up and down. Does it kind of break your heart when you see that image, and then there is that belief that it could be extinct?
1: I use it as a motivator, Brett, yeah, actually, because the animal did not do well in captivity historically. there was a lot of ignorance about its diet and its need for a bit of space as well. So I think the best thing that could happen for the animal now, if it was rediscovered, would be to probably put a tracking collar on it and let it go.
0: Mm. Yeah, really, really smart. Now, Neil, the doco, Eyes Like Diamonds, tell us about the title first up.
1: Well, actually, I'll probably let Jonathan tell you about that, because that was a bit of a throwaway line that I had from one of my sightings.
0: Righto.
2: Yeah, it's, I think, you know, we're sifting through all the footage. You know, we shot with Neil for 2 weeks, and, you know, we got to hear some eyewitness accounts of the thylacine, and, you know, one of those common themes was this you know, eye shine that the animal has, and, you know, everyone's really just, it's had such a full-on impact on them, and I think that was the turn of phrase that Neil used to describe the eye shine of the animal, and he had so much passion and excitement in his voice, and we thought, well, that's can be the title of the film.
0: Yeah, love the title. We should give you a proper introduction too, by the way. Jonathan Buckland chips in this morning as the director of Eyes Like Diamonds. Jonathan, I understand it's been made on a shoestring budget, this story. Why did it have to be told?
2: Look, we really got into the story. You know, we saw the media storm over Neil. We saw the aftermath of it. And I thought, you know, this is a really interesting bloke who's on a really interesting journey. You know, and I think there's a story of redemption there. You know, we started to find a story there when we shot with him. This is also a story about what it is to live a life and to sort of put time and effort into something you care about and you're passionate about and go on that journey. And it's also the mystery of the marsupial wolf. It's one of Australia's biggest wildlife mysteries, about one of our most unique animals. You know, this convergently evolved marsupial that kind of looks like a canine and has these hind legs and a backward-facing pouch. And it's, you know, not just in Australia, the whole world's fascinated by this animal. And the mystery is out there because there's so many sightings of it and there's so many people looking for it. And we wanted to tell that story.
0: And Jonathan, not just fascinated by the animal, but also the man who's been tracking them down, Neil Waters. You were fascinated by him. You think he was at times unfairly portrayed in the media?
2: Yeah, definitely. I mean, it took a while for him to, I suppose, he interviewed us, and sort of we had to get him to make sure that he trusted us to tell his story, and we didn't turn it into... The first thing he said to me is, I don't want you to do a 10-minute soundbite with silly music of here's what a guy in the pub reckons about the thylacine. And then I said, well, has that been done, has it? He said, yeah, and he showed me a clip. And it's been, you know, people like to do these soundbites and don't explore in depth. And I said, yeah, we'll shoot with you and we'll tell the story we see. And so I think, you know, as we started to get to know Neil better, as we shot with him, we sort of got this sense of, well, one of the themes is resilience. Is the resilience of the bloke doing what he's doing and where that came from in his life journey. And it leads to hope and resilience of the animal and the future of flora and fauna in Australia and how we treat that as a society.
0: Yeah. Neil, if I can just throw back to you, as I said at the top of our chat today, how tough is it when so many people don't believe in what you're doing for you to pick yourself up daily and soldier on? That must take a lot of energy.
1: It's surprising how much grit you've got when you dig deep, mate. And, you know, to use an inspiring thing, I suppose, losing my daughter and having another daughter that needed me, you know, all those years ago, I knew that I had a responsibility. And, you know, I've been kicked when I'm down and I've got up and dusted myself off several times, not just in 2021 when I had those photos. So... yeah, bring it on. It's a motivator more than anything.
0: Bring it on, says Neil Waters. I love it. Neil, we're just about shot for time, but as you mentioned at the top, you know, sightings of the thylacine include mainland Australia. What's your message for those listening to Ballarat today this morning? Should we be keeping an eye out?
1: Absolutely. There are a lot of sightings around Ballarat in very recent time, and I hope that a lot of the people that come along to see us next week in Ballarat bring their stories with them and are prepared to share that story, knowing that they're in a safe environment where they're not going to get ridiculed for it.
0: Yeah, good on you. I think it's actually this week you're in town though, Neil, I understand. Wednesday night?
1: Yeah, Wednesday night at 7 p.m. at the Mechanics Institute in Ballarat there. And I think they might have they got a bar there?
0: Yeah, they do.
1: Bar? Yeah. So there'll be, you know, a bit of... tea and bickies, I suppose, for people if they want something harder or whatever. And, we'll definitely be there. Mark Taylor, my offsider from Adelaide, is going to come across and help me with the setup and the screening there, and we'll be more than happy to engage with people after the screening and hear their story.
0: There you go. Unique opportunity to meet conservationist Neil Waters, BMI, the Ballarat Mechanics Institute, this Wednesday night from just after 8 for his doco, Eyes Like Diamonds. Jonathan Buckland, director. Neil Waters, great to have you on the show this morning. Thanks for your time.
1: Yeah, mate, no worries. 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
14: Just one small correction on that Eyes Like Diamonds doco with Neil Waters Wednesday night in Ballarat at the Mechanics Institute. It'll get going at around 7 p.m, not 8, okay? So don't want you to miss it because it's been selling out at other Victorian towns. So that's Eyes Like Diamonds. 7 p.m. Wednesday the 15th at the BMI. My time this morning has expired. We're about to go to the newsroom with Tom for a local news first update. Thanks for your company. We'll do it all again tomorrow from 10. Until then, be kind to each other.
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16: G'day, it's Tom Parry with your local news first. Emergency crews have been kept busy after a storm lashed Ballarat. The weather system moved through on Saturday evening with 13 millimetres of rain dumped on the city in less than 4 hours, while the SES responded to reports of fallen trees, flash flooding and water entering homes and businesses. V-Line passengers can take advantage of free travel today and tomorrow, meaning you won't need to tap on or off when travelling between towns on a train or bus. This follows a network outage last week that saw V-Line's entire train fleet halted, including services on the Ballarat line. And in sport, the Ballarat Netball League played through round 12 on Saturday. A-grade's tightest game took place at Mardy Bush Reserve, where the Burras lodged a win by just 2 goals, the final score 38-36 against Ballarat. That's the latest in your local news.
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17: I'm Rob McLennan. Well, officials in Bangkok are looking into whether an electrical fault may be behind a deadly pub fire that's killed 27 people. It broke out in the early hours with footage showing flames ripping through the building and plumes of smoke billowing from the doors. A musician who was playing at the venue says he saw smoke coming from a circuit breaker just before an explosion rocked the building. The federal government says Aussies are starting to realise One Nation is not the answer, as the party's popularity begins to wane, at least according to the polls. Labor Minister Mark Butler telling Nine he's not surprised.
18: When you actually sit back and think about the so-called solutions they have for the country, I think more people are realising that would actually make things worse, not better.
17: Qantas flight attendants are looking for guaranteed rest breaks on the airline's upcoming Project Sunrise flights between Sydney and London, saying Australia's lagging behind other countries when it comes to crew fatigue rules. Their union wants regulators to mandate rest breaks on the 22-hour service, warning the crew could struggle to carry out safety duties if they're exhausted. Meantime, international travellers arriving in Oz will soon be able to ditch their paper arrival cards. Canberra expanding the digital travel system nationwide over the next couple of years. Home Affairs Minister Tony Burke telling Seven it'll be rolled out for Perth and Adelaide by the end of this year.
19: We want people, the moment they land in Australia, to be straight out enjoying the best place in the world. And this will make it much faster when people land.
15: Metrol. 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
17: Conor McGregor's first fight in 5 years has come to an ugly end, the UFC legend injuring his knee in round one, sparking vicious booing from the Las Vegas crowd. The Manly Sea Eagles have dropped out of the NRL's top eight after going down to the Cowboys, their third loss in 4 matches. In AFL, Essendon interim coach Dean Solomon's refusing to criticise Zach Merritt after the superstar got just 11 touches in last night's 15-goal thrashing by Brisbane, and Yana Sinner's taken out his second Wimbledon title in a row.
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2: Ballarat Airport Shuttle Bus, departing Ballarat up to 11 times a day, 7 days a week. They'll transport you to and from Melbourne Airport.
3: 3BA weather.
22: We've got showers today and tomorrow. Today we're heading for a top of 12, same again tomorrow, a low tonight of 6. Wednesday and Thursday, partly cloudy, heading for 12 on Wednesday, 14 the top for Thursday.
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0: Better music and more of it. Ballarat Zone 3BA 102.3, the 80s lunch hour. Be a master of your fate with Mercedes-Benz Finance. We had Cher, If I Could Turn Back Time, and also Noiseworks with No Lies. Big hit for them back when this was on the telly.
1: Hello, and welcome to Litter Lesson. In this episode, we look at the park litter bin. That's the park litter bin. And we'll show you how to use it.
0: Yes, it was the Keep Australia Beautiful campaign from 1986. We'll continue the 80s lunch hour next with Sparks.
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2: It's the decade of music that will never decay. 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

0: That's 3BA 102.3. It is the Monday edition of the 80s Lunch Hour. Be a master of your fate with Mercedes-Benz Finance. Robert Palmer, Addicted to Love, and a huge hit for Spandau Ballet from 1983, True, which really is a great song. Gary Kemp from Spandau Ballet tells us what True is really about.
1: It's a funny tune, actually, because lyrically it's about not getting someone. It's about wanting to admit that you love someone, or that you're, in, you know, you're attracted to someone, but you don't quite want them to know that. And why do I find it hard to write the next line when I want the truth to be said, is what it's about.
0: There we go. That is deeper than I thought. Or not. Anyway, we're going to go from one of my favourite 80s bands to another favourite 80s band. We've got Wham on the way.
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1: This is Ben Ingham. 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

0: 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Ballarat's 3BA 102.3 Midnight Oil with the Dead Heart. We had Carly Simon as well from 1980 and Jessie. And apparently Carly was not the good-looking sibling in her family.
1: And in fact, my father used to say, you know, you're not as pretty as Lucy and Joey, but you've got a certain something. You've got, you know, all together, you're sort of like a great racehorse or something, or, you know, you're like a thoroughbred.
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0: 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She wouldn't kick herself out of bed. Good on you, Carly. We're going to continue the 80s Lunch Hour next with Marvin Gaye.
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1: G'day, it's Tom Parry with your local news first. Legal woes continue for Hepburn Shire, with its mayor now facing a private prosecution in what the council is describing as untested allegations. Councillor Tony Clark will step aside while the matter is before the courts, as former mayor Don Henderson and CEO Bradley Thomas fight similar charges mounted by a private citizen. Term 3 is now underway in the Central Highlands, meaning reduced speed limits are being enforced in school speed zones. In built-up areas, that means cars need to slow down to 40 k's an hour between 8 and 9:30 a.m. and again from 2:30 to 4 p.m. on weekdays. And in sport, Saturday saw round 12 taking place in the Ballarat Footy League's senior men's competition, which has Sebastopol back on top of the ladder following a 31-point victory at home against the Swans. That's the latest in your local news.
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2: Hello, I'm Monique Crichton. The PM has described former Australian of the Year Richard Scollier as one of the nation's brightest stars. The melanoma researcher is being honoured and farewelled at a state memorial service at the Sydney Opera House after losing his battle with brain cancer last month. Anthony Albanese says his legacy will live on.
3: Now this brightest of stars has set, yet his glow remains around us. Richard did so much to push back the shadow of melanoma. And one day, when a cure for brain cancer is at last found, his name will be spoken.
2: Work continues to identify whether any Australians have been caught up in a pub fire which has killed 27 people in Bangkok.
4: Our embassy is engaged in trying to make sure as to whether or not Australians have been caught up in it.
2: Home Affairs Minister Tony Burke says anyone concerned about relatives in the area can call the Consular Emergency Centre in Canberra on 1300 555 135. Our unis are under scrutiny as the Royal Commission into Anti-Semitism and Social Cohesion gets underway in Melbourne. Jewish students and academics today giving evidence. A breakthrough for anyone who travels overseas with our paper international arrival cards going digital from next year. It's tested well on the East Coast and will be introduced in Adelaide and Perth next ahead of a national rollout. And it turns out the Royals snubbed a chance to visit South Australia's tourism hotspot, Kangaroo Island, during the 2024 tour of the Pacific. You might remember Sydney and Canberra dominated the visit.
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2: In sport, the son of Aussie tennis legend Leighton Hewitt has fallen at the final hurdle in the Wimbledon boys' final. 17-year-old Cruz Hewitt losing to American Jordan Lee 4-6, 6-4, 7-5. And we're being told there's a shortlist of 6 to 10 names for the next England cricket coach. Brendan McCullum, the brains behind Bazball, has been sacked as test coach a year out from the Ashes. That's the latest in news and sport.
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6: 3BA weather.
7: We've got showers today and tomorrow. Today we're heading for a top of 12. Same again tomorrow. A low tonight of 6. Wednesday and Thursday, partly cloudy. Heading for 12 on Wednesday. 14 the top for Thursday.
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Ballarat Zone 3BA 102.3. He's had hit after hit after hit. It's like Sarah Lee, layer upon layer upon layer. That is Billy Joel and Big Shot. It is Jules and PT's Winter Warmers continues this week, and it's thanks to Toyland, Total Tools Ballarat and Creswick Woolen Mills. The prize at the end of the week is a Total Tools heated jacket. Oh, my goodness, that sounds good. That is valued at $169, but also he's got a $60 Valentine's pizza gift voucher. And all you need to do is register at 3ba.com.au. You could be winning PT's Winter Warmers this week. Got Michael Jackson next.

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15: 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I'm Alan Tekes, and this is the Failed Footballer Podcast. 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

0: Ballarat Zone 3BA 102.3 with In Excess and What You Need. And I dare say there's a lot of people that just need sleep at the moment, staying up very late watching all of the finals action at Wimbledon. Jannik Sinner beat Alexander Zverev overnight to take his second consecutive men's title at Wimbledon. Cruz Hewitt, he got downed in the final, in the boys' final, but runner-up, not bad at all. He was beaten by American Jordan Lee, 4-6, 6-4, 7-5. And we had the Czech women taking on each other in the final of the women's title. And it was Karolina Muchová taking on Linda Noskova. Linda won in the end, 6-2, 5-7, 6-3. Both of them Czechs, so one a loser, one a winner. And I have to say, Muchová, as part of her Wimbledon concession speech, I suppose, was really nice.
1: It's really tough to find any words, but I'll start with Linda, my ex-friend.

0: I'm kidding, obviously, kind of.
1: Good to see a great sense of humour and good luck to her next time. Up next, it's Black Box.
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0: Better music and more of it, Ballarat's 3BA 102.3. That is Rosanna from Toto. Happy Monday, it is, Jules. And the big show Secret Sound returns tomorrow morning with PT just after 8 o'clock. $840 it is worth tomorrow. 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It is the big show, Secret Sound, back just after 8 tomorrow with PT. And by the way, PT is popping back in from 2 o'clock.
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4: Picture this. Melbourne's Cathedral of Sport, the MCG, lined with black plastic. It's a bowl. A fleet of concrete mixers pumping in green jelly. They're set to fill this enormous edifice. A world record in play here. And right on time, the movers and shakers from RAAF Transport in tight formation with the crucial cargo drop. And it's a good, even covering of pure King Island whipped cream at the punt road end. Now the world's largest milk chocolate frog. Two choppers straining to lower this awesome edible amphibian into and under the lake of now-setting jelly. We've done it, Straga! It's the world's largest frog in a pond! Victory is sweet!
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1: G'day, it's Tom Parry with your local news first. Emergency crews have been kept busy after a storm lashed Ballarat. The weather system moved through on Saturday evening with 13 millimetres of rain dumped on the city in less than 4 hours, while the SES responded to reports of fallen trees, flash flooding and water entering homes and businesses. V-Line passengers can take advantage of free travel today and tomorrow, meaning you won't need to tap on or off when travelling between towns on a train or bus. This follows a network outage last week that saw V-Line's entire train fleet halted, including services on the Ballarat line. And in sport, the Ballarat Netball League played through round 12 on Saturday. A-grade's tightest game took place at Marty Bush Reserve, where the Burras lodged a win by just 2 goals, the final score 38-36 against Ballarat. That's the latest in your local news.
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2: Hello, I'm Monique Crichton. Thousands of people have gathered in Sydney today to remember the remarkable work and life of Professor Richard Scollier, who died last month at the age of 59 following a battle with brain cancer. The Prime Minister among those who spoke at the Opera House, along with Governor-General Sam Mostyn, who says Professor Scollier was truly extraordinary.
3: A pathologist, and a devoted teacher and mentor to so very many.
2: The nation's southeast is being warned of damaging winds and high tides, and even Alpine Victoria and the Snowy Mountains won't escape, according to Angus Hines from the Bureau.
4: The winds up here could be 110 kilometres an hour, and there has been quite a bit of snow recently. That means that snow could get blown around and whipped up and lead to very low visibility and blizzard-like conditions.
2: A man accused of killing his ex-partner, Toowoomba woman Yana Armstrong, will remain behind bars for now. The 48-year-old has been remanded in custody after being charged with domestic violence murder. The case adjourned until October. Anyone concerned about relatives potentially being caught up in a deadly pub fire in the Thai capital, Bangkok, is being told to call a Canberra hotline. The Consular Emergency Centre is available on 1300 555 135. So far, 27 people are confirmed dead and dozens of others have been injured, more than 20 critically. And the Michael Jackson movie has become the first biopic to earn more than $1 billion at the box office. Michael has broken US and global records since its big release in April.
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2: In sport, Collingwood's deciding whether to challenge Billy Frampton's one-match ban for rough conduct over a tackle on North Melbourne's Matt Whitlock. The Pies face Carlton on Saturday night. And in the NRL, the Manly Sea Eagles have dropped out of the top eight after going down to the Cowboys, their third loss in 4 games. The Rabbitohs have celebrated Jai Arrow's birthday with a 26-24 win over the Knights. That's the latest in news and sport.

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3: 3BA weather.
4: Showers today and a top of 12. More showers tomorrow. 6 overnight to a high of 12. Then fine partly cloudy for Wednesday. 12 the high and the same again Thursday with a top of 14 degrees.
2: Check. Check 1, 2. We know you love variety and we also know that 2 is better than 1. So we've dug deep in the music library and found 2 from your favourite artists, including some you haven't heard in ages. This is the 2 Ups at 2.

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1: Ballarat Time, 3BA 102.3. The Two Ups at Two. Smash Mouth, Can't Get Enough of You, Baby, All-Star. And to start the Two Ups, couple from Fleetwood Mac, Don't Stop and Little Lies. Hello, Ballarat. It's PT on deck through until 4, 3BA afternoons. Thanks to Harvey Norman, Ballarat, where great sleep and great savings happen, no matter where you are or what you're doing. Hope you're doing A-OK. It's tax time. And the one thing that the ATO's clamping down on this year is car travel. Already 500,000 people around Australia have received an email about car travel from the ATO. Perhaps you're one of them.
2: By value, it's the biggest work-related deduction, car expenses. The popular cents per kilometre method helping drive up claims to nearly $12 billion in just one financial year. Now the ATO is flashing the speed camera, sending a warning email to 500,000 motorists.
3: We might have seen that you've either claimed the full extent of the 5,000 kilometre limit using the cents per kilometre method, perhaps where we may have seen some excessive claims.
2: The message is clear. The daily travel between your home and ordinary place of work isn't deductible.
3: Unless you're carrying bulky equipment or you've got some specific circumstances, that's generally not something you can claim as a deduction. Your briefcase or your handbag doesn't count as bulky equipment.
2: While the ATO is cracking down on car claims, tax experts say there are still plenty of deductions we overlook, including self-education costs, industry subscriptions or memberships, investment fees and after-tax personal super contributions. Small tech buys like laptop bags or headsets, sunglasses if you work outdoors, and yes, even hand cream if your job forces you to constantly wash your hands, like a mechanic.
3: The ATO has some really good resources on our website, including 40 occupation and industry specific guides.
2: For Australia's 2 million property investors, despite all the political noise, the rules around capital gains tax and negative gearing haven't changed with the tax return you're about to do.
4: Just about everything you pay for has some ability to be deducted against the income because it's the cost of operating.
2: Depreciation often missed.
4: The microwave, the smoke alarm, your garden gnome even is potentially something you can claim some depreciation against.
2: Whether you're a property investor or employee, the message is the same.
3: It's a really good reminder to ensure that you're not just cutting and pasting year on year.
2: Effie Zahos, Nine News.
1: There you go. Last thing you need is an ATO tax audit, that is for sure. More of the Two Ups at Two on the way shortly, including a couple from Sir Elton John here at 3BA.
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1: Good afternoon. Checking your run home from Melbourne on the Westgate Freeway. Looking mainly clear at the moment from the Domain Tunnel through to the Ring Road Greensboro bound. No problems there. Jumping onto the Deepak Bypass and the Western Freeway also looking mainly clear all the way back to Ballarat. The census is coming this August. You'll get instructions soon on what to do. 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Authorised by the Australian Bureau of Statistics, Canberra. And that's the latest. 3BA Traffic.
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0: Across Ballarat, this is your 3BA 102.3, Leaders in Local, and on iHeart to wrap up the two ups at two, a couple from Earth, Wind and Fire after The Love Is Gone. And September, and the Red Hot Summer Tour returns to its hometown of Ballarat, November 7, Victoria Park. And for the first time in 40 years, Australian Crawl will adorn the stage. They'll headline the show with Men at Work, Birds of Tokyo, Vicar and Linda, Eskimo Joe, Boomcrash Opera and Ella Hooper. Full show details at redhotsummertour.com.au. 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
1: Good afternoon. Taking a quick look around town. 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If you're driving into Melbourne today on the Western Freeway, it's moving really nicely through Warren Heath, Balland and Bacchus Marsh, and then smooth sailing into the city. 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
2: Hi there, I'm Brett Mack with your local news first. Ballarat police have turned to the public to help find a missing 14-year-old. Pia was last seen 11 days ago at an address in Alfreton at 11 p.m. She's described as 5 foot tall with long brown hair and is possibly wearing a blue or black hoodie with tracksuit pants and black shoes. If you can help, you're urged to contact Ballarat police. 14 community initiatives across Ballarat have secured grants through the new Social Inclusion Fund aimed at reducing loneliness and isolation. Among the recipients is Left Right Hook, which will use the funding to deliver a pilot program for young victim survivors in partnership with CASA, the Centre Against Sexual Assault. The project combines creative writing and non-contact boxing to help participants build confidence, connection and a sense of belonging. A Ballarat apprentice carpenter has recommended a trade as a great career in a bid to tackle the shortage of tradies. Oscar Cherry recently taking out two major awards with Master Builders Victoria, including Apprentice of the Year.
3: I would 100% recommend a trade, no matter what extent that is. I think it's a great foundation and it's a great opportunity to build and go from there.
2: Oscar Cherry speaking there, and did a nice twist to the story. The tools Oscar won for winning the awards have been gifted to three other apprentices. It appears Ballarat's most successful and famous jockey, Michelle Payne, is pregnant. She's posted to social media an ultrasound image, as well as a caption saying little love is coming. Channel 7 reporting she's expecting her first child with partner Gabrielle Ribeiro. Updating sport, and it's official, the Ballarat Footy League will welcome a new club to the fold from next year. The Bendigo League have given Gisborne the green light after an earlier failed attempt. Over 90% of the Bulldogs members voted for the move, given Gisborne will have four opposition clubs within 35 k's of it. That's the latest in your local news.
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4: Hello, I'm Monique Crichton. Former Australian of the Year Richard Scollier has been remembered for his inspiring honesty and openness at his state memorial. Thousands gathering at the Sydney Opera House to farewell the pioneering melanoma researcher following his death from brain cancer last month. Prime Minister Anthony Albanese says he was one of our brightest stars.
5: A medical revolutionary in the service of humanity. A man of courage, curiosity, generosity and kindness.
4: Bird flu fears have hit Queensland's Sunshine Coast. Authorities are awaiting results on tests conducted on a dead migratory bird found at Noosa. We're yet to hear much about the cause of a deadly pub fire in the Thai capital, Bangkok. 27 lives have been lost and a further 22 people have been critically injured. Home Affairs Minister Tony Burke says anyone with concerns about relatives in Bangkok should reach out.
6: It's called the Consular Emergency Centre in Canberra and the number is 1300 555 135. That's 1300 555 135.
4: Financial markets remain nervous as tensions in the Middle East continue. Oil prices have jumped 4.1% as navigating the Strait of Hormuz is troublesome. It's nudging $80 a barrel. And the stars have turned heads at Wimbledon. Aussie Nicole Kidman was among those to witness Jannik Sinner win the men's final. Anna Wintour and J-Lo were also in the stands at the All England Club.
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4: In sport, a sigh of relief for Bulldogs fans with scans clearing Stephen Crichton of any serious injury. The Canterbury skipper was stretchered from the field over the weekend after losing feeling in his arm. And the head of England cricket has explained why Test coach Brendan McCullum had to go.
7: Now is the right time for a change, because this time next year we'll be in the middle of an Ashes series, and we've got 10 tests leading up to that, and we would like to try and make the changes now to ensure that we're in the best place.
4: Richard Gould there on the BBC. That's the latest in news and sport.
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7: Showers today and a top of 12. More showers tomorrow. 6 overnight to a high of 12. Then fine, partly cloudy for Wednesday. 12 the high and the same again Thursday with a top of 14 degrees.
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0: music and more of it. 3BA, here's 102.3. Alice Cooper, You and Me. Pearl Jam, Better Man and Queen, Radio Gaga on this 13th day of July. Hope it's going well for you, no matter where you are or what you're doing. 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Music on the way shortly from Duran Duran, The Knack and Crowded House.
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0: Ballarat's own 3BA 102.3 and one of the big hits that got rolled out at the Ultimate 80s party last Friday night over at the Sporting Globe. Akka Dakka, you shook me all night long, along with Samantha Sang, Emotion. We had old mate Hammer in the mix. You can't touch this to wrap things up for me this afternoon. Thank you so much for your company. Just before I go, though, a reminder about our winter warmers. We've got another one to give away on Thursday, just after 8:30 inside of the Big Show. Thanks to Toyland, Total Tools, Ballarat and Creswick Woolen Mills. Up for grabs this week, the Total Tools heated jacket valued at $169 and the $60 Valentine's pizza gift voucher as well. That's not a bad winter warmer at all. To win, all you have to do is log on at 3ba.com.au, click on the winter warmers link and enter a few details, and perhaps it's you we call just after 8:30 this Thursday to win that winter warmer. Till tomorrow at 6, another edition of The Big Show. Thanks to Metrol. Be good, be kind, be you. Coming up after the news at 4, Jonesy and Amanda are back from school holiday break.
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1: Hello again. No major crashes around town today. Just watch out for some works over at Wallen Heap on Old Melbourne Road, exit of the Western Highway. Line markings and speed and lane restrictions are in place. If you're driving home from Melbourne today, it's smooth sailing on the Western Freeway all the way through Warren Heap, Ballan and Bacchus Marsh back home. 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
2: Hi there, I'm Brett Mack with your local news first. Regional Cities Victoria says years of underinvestment have left regional and rural roads deteriorating despite record maintenance spending. The group has welcomed a state coalition election pledge of $5 billion over 4 years for road maintenance. RCV, of which Ballarat is a member, says safe and reliable roads are critical for freight, tourism, emergency services and daily travel across regional Victoria. The advocacy group argues long-term rebuilding is needed rather than relying on short-term repairs. Ballarat's new local area commander has cautiously welcomed new shared overnight patrol services for both homes and businesses. Zed Protection Services introduced them last month due to high crime rates driving demand. However, Inspector Carolyn Johnson has warned it'll be her officers doing the policing.
3: Yeah, I think, look, security companies are fantastic. They're a fantastic asset for us as well, but it's just as long as they are aware of what they can and cannot do, and that we need to be the ones that go in and do that heavy lifting when there's offenders to be arrested.
2: New research from Federation University has found GPs who smoke are less likely to encourage patients to quit smoking. The study by PhD candidate Dr. Masood Salheen found doctor smokers were 89% less likely to believe their advice helps patients quit and often spent less time discussing stopping smoking. Researchers surveyed 178 GPs nationwide and found 7.3% were daily smokers, compared with 10.6% of the general adult population. The findings highlight concerns that doctors' own smoking habits may influence the care and advice they provide to patients. Today and tomorrow sees free travel being offered on all V-Line services, meaning you won't need to tap on or off when travelling between towns on a train or bus. This follows a network outage that saw V-Line's entire train fleet halted last week, with those who were impacted by the outage strongly encouraged to apply for compensation through the V-Line websites. Updating sport, and registrations have opened for next year's Ballarat Marathon, with organisers urging runners to act fast. This year, both the full and half marathons sold out. And next April, the 10K run has moved to Saturday after feedback, meaning runners won't have to weave their way through the slower marathoners. That's the latest in your local news.
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4: I'm Monique Crichton. Professor Richard Scollier, who died of brain cancer last month, has been farewelled at a state memorial service at the Sydney Opera House today. The Governor-General, Sam Mostyn, joining the PM in paying tribute to the 59-year-old former Australian of the Year and his family.
5: Now, I first met Richard in 2024 during his year as Joint Australian of the Year. And when I first met him, he radiated joy and optimism and curiosity.
4: Australian authorities are helping the family of a Perth man who's died in a detention centre in Bali. Cameron Hughes is believed to have suffered a medical episode on Friday night after being arrested over visa issues. WA Premier Roger Cook says more needs to be known about what happened to the 39-year-old.
6: We hope that a thorough investigation will take place just to ensure that Mr. Hughes didn't come to any mistreatment while he was in custody.
4: Auction clearance rates have risen over the weekend. They were up above 50% for the first time in weeks, but there was a lower number of homes on offer. Australia is moving away from international passenger arrival cards and introducing digital declaration cards across airports and seaports. Home Affairs Minister Tony Burke telling Seven they're aiming for a seamless system.
7: It's been a trial with Qantas so far. You get out the Qantas app and you just do it online before you get on the plane, and then you've got your QR code ready to go when you land.
4: And a visit to Bendigo has paid off for a Victorian woman. She's $1.5 million richer after picking up a Tats Lotto ticket in Kangaroo Flat.
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4: In sport, Port Adelaide's decided to cop Jason Horne-Francis's penalty for a high hit on St Kilda's Liam Stocker. So he'll miss Saturday's home game with the Dockers. The Sharks are feeling pretty satisfied after beating the Dolphins 66-0 in Brisbane. Skipper Cam McInnes says they surprised themselves.
8: Guys doing their things off the field, and that I knew a really strong performance was there for us, but probably exceeded expectations.
4: That's the latest in news and sport.
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11: 3BA weather.
12: Remaining wet this afternoon and this evening. The high chance of showers tomorrow morning and afternoon. Winds out of the northwest, 6 overnight to a top of 12. Then fine, partly cloudy for both Wednesday and Thursday. 12 Wednesday, top of 14 Thursday.
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17: 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Bad Amanda.
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25: It's showtime!
26: We are back, baby, back from sabbatical.
27: Yes,
26: that's on a caravan park.
27: Is that where you went for your holidays? I wondered why you had tinea.
26: I had a staycation. I just hung around the house.
27: Yeah, I went to China with my sons. I'll talk more about that a bit later on. I had a great time. And then my dad wasn't well while I was away, so I went up to Brizzy to see him. So I had a busy, busy time, which is why, of course, I'm getting a cold today.
26: Of course you are.
27: My body is saying, just stop. So I'm sucking on some eucalyptus.
26: What drugs can I give you? Do you want a Lemsip?
27: Actually, I know you regret saying that. Look at your face. You're obsessed with your own Lemsips. You don't like to share them.
26: I had some Canadian Sudafed here as well. That's the old school Sudafed.
27: I don't need that.
26: You have one of those and a can of Coke. You're driving a road train to Darwin.
27: Or talking like Jonesy on the radio. Faster than is required.
26: I seem to be low on Lemsips.
27: What an empty offer it was.
26: Gen Y Rye.
27: Why would Gen Y Rye have
26: run down to Chemist Warehouse and get some Lemsips.
27: And get your ears pierced while you're there.
28: Okay.
26: Good to see you, friend. I missed
27: nice
26: your little
27: to see
26: face.
27: You too.
26: Ryan, I missed you.
28: Oh, that's nice. I miss you guys too.
26: Because you've got your play on this week.
28: Yeah, we open on Thursday. So yeah.
27: Our team's going to be going along to see it.
26: We're
27: going to
26: come along.
27: What's it called? Kingdom of Fools?
28: Yeah, yep. Kingdom of Fools. And it's in Sydney, the Eternity Playhouse.
26: I'm going to bring
27: is
26: some fruit.
27: Is that what it will feel like?
28: No, this is a short, this is a 90-minute play. Yeah. So, yeah, it's very quick.
27: So it's not as long as Eternity?
28: Yes, no, not Eternity.
26: And I'm going to bring some fruit?
27: Why would I get
26: to
27: hungry?
26: Throw at the baddie. You know, boo.
28: It's not a pantomime. It's a comedy, but you can't heckle.
27: I've been to theatre with Brendan where he treats it like he's at the football. I've had to walk over empty cans to leave my seat after he's has a drink, chucks it on the floor. And I think, hang on, this is a theatre.
26: It's Grease the Arena Spectacular.
27: It was.
26: Well, it's nice to be back and it's nice to see you. Did you get me a gift?
27: I did.
26: Oh, when will you give it to me?
27: When I talk about my holiday a little bit later.
26: Oh, okay. I'm looking forward to that.
27: I'm going to give you a cold. I think you'll really enjoy it.
1: Thank you. Emma Gillespie with the down low. That's coming up a little bit later on. We're going to talk about Prince Harry catching up with his old man over there in the UK.
27: Not just that, a very interesting court case that he had that didn't go his way. We're going to, lots of things have happened while we were away. We'll have to catch ourselves up.
1: We missed
27: up
1: a lot
27: of
1: stuff,
27: that.
1: But we can't do anything until we do the Fast Five. It's Jonesy and Amanda driving you home for Jam Nation.
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1: With even more variety from the 80s, Ballarat's 3BA.

0: It's Jonesy and Amanda driving you home. It's nice to be back in the chair after 2 weeks off. I actually cocked this holiday up. I thought we only had 1 week off, but we had 2 weeks off.
1: Would you have done something if you knew?
0: I probably would have done something instead of just sitting around complaining around my house.
1: Yeah, your wife phoned me and said, get him back to work.
0: Why don't you go and do something?
1: I said, he hasn't worked here for 3 years. Well, I don't know what he's told you. Packs his briefcase every day and heads on out.
0: There's nothing in there but a sandwich and an apple.
1: What about your brain?
0: Let's get into the Fast Five.
2: How fast can this thing go?
3: Faster than the speed of light.
4: Jonesy and Amanda.
5: Fast Five.
0: As if I pack an apple. Five questions. Can you go the way and answer all five questions correctly? If you do that, Amanda will say...
1: Today's prize, a $250 fuel voucher.
0: Woo, who from?
1: Just says that. We're from us.
0: From us?
1: From us.
0: Yay. How's the Straits of Hormuz going? Is that deal done or
1: no,
0: what?
1: No, it's closed again because there's been military strikes. The strait is closed. So if you think of going there for your holiday, don't.
0: My 2 week sabbatical, I kept away from all media.
1: Which explains why you asked that question.
0: Yeah. Renee is in Collaroy. Hello, Renee.
6: G'day. How are you?
0: Good.
1: The first question, Renee, is about the World Cup. Have you been paying attention?
6: You might be
1: able to have some guesswork with this one. The question is, there's four teams left in the World Cup. We're down to the semis. Can you name one of the four teams?
6: England?
1: Yeah, that's one. There's France, Spain, England and Argentina. I love the English say, bring it home. They won it once and that was about 100 years ago.
0: Who are you? I think I'm going for England in this.
1: Are you?
0: Yeah,
1: I was disappointed that Norway got out. I love them, but they've gone.
0: What about Australia?
1: Well, yes.
0: Because we got done by the by Egypt, didn't we? By the Egypt.
1: By the Egypt.
0: Let's play the not-so-secret sound.
1: Renee, what is this sound? Oh, can we hear it again? What do you think that is?
6: Oh, God, I couldn't even take a guess at that.
1: Throw at it. Throw at it again. One more time.
6: Okay.
1: Sorry, Renee.
0: Kirrol is in Craigieburn.
1: Hi, Kirrol.
7: Hello, Amanda. How are you?
1: I'm very well. Oh, my lady. You should be in Ryan's play. Ryan's play is starting at the end of this week, and it's full of my lady. It's sort of a, would you say, Middle Ages romp?
8: Yeah, it's medieval, but we don't say my lady like that.
1: Don't you? What do you say?
8: Well, you know, it's like His Majesty, and there's things like that. Right. I'm a lady.
1: And there are leeches, if I remember correctly.
8: True.
1: See if you can guess what this sound is, Kirrol.
7: Sorry, say again, please.
1: Here it is.
7: Kringle chips.
1: No. Sounds a little bit like that, but that's not a packet of chips.
0: Thanks, Kirrol. Thanks for the words.
1: You know, you maybe should take a leaf out of his book, Brendan.
0: What?
1: And use your words more wisely.
0: What are you so jazzed for? We've been literally back 10 minutes.
1: Yeah, I know.
0: I know.
1: I know.
0: Everyone can just gather their thoughts. Play the Fast Five. It's Jonesy and Amanda driving you home for Jam Nation.
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10: You had your dad's 82nd birthday?
11: Yeah, 82 we turned last
10: week. That is incredible. Hello and happy birthday, Mr. Mac.
11: Yes, doing pretty well. Still getting out on the bike every other week.
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11: We celebrated with a couple of alcohol-free beers. You know, it was a wild afternoon.
10: How boring is the McDonald house?
11: We partied on till 3:30 in the afternoon.
10: What did you get your dad for his birthday?
11: Just my company.
10: Oh, you're shocking, mate.
11: 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Doesn't need anything. 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
11: No.
10: Oh, you're terrible, Muriel.
11: What are you going to do with a card?
10: Write some nice words on it. 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

0: Damo there. It's Jonesy and Amanda driving you home this Monday afternoon.
1: How fast can this thing go?
2: Faster than the speed of light.
3: Jonesy and Amanda's
4: Fast Five.
0: We're up into it. The Fast Five.
5: We're up to question number two. It's going to Peter in Scoresby. Hi, Peter.
6: Good morning. Oh, good afternoon. Yeah.
5: Man, hello. Peter. You've come through for the not so secret sound. Duh. All right, Peter, we've had no success so far. What do you think this is?
6: Sounds a bit like cracking an egg.
5: It's cracking an egg.
0: The Great Wall of China is the longest man-made structure in the world with an approximate length of what? Is it A, 10 kilometres, B, 20 kilometres, or C, 30 kilometres?
6: I would say C, 30 kilometres.
5: No, it's not 30. I was on it this time last week. Not on the wall, just on it. No, I was in China last week.
0: Yeah. Did you walk the length of it?
5: Not the whole length. My son's, there are a number of different entry points you can come in from.
0: Yep.
5: My son's walked the really steep, the furthest they could go from our entry point. And they were being competitive with each other. I did have to say, remember, you are on an eighth wonder of the world.
0: Yeah.
5: Look around and soak it in.
0: So, you know, yeah. Andrea's in Essendon. Hello,
5: hi,
0: Andrea.
7: Hi, how are you?
0: What's going on in your neck of the woods?
7: Just pick up my daughter from school.
5: Is she in the car with you?
7: She is.
5: Mm-hmm. Well, let's see if she can help you here. We've ruled out C, which was 30 Ks. The Great Wall of China, longest man-made structure in the world, the approximate length of, is it 10 Ks or 20 Ks?
7: 20.
5: It is 20.
0: 20 Ks? Wow.
5: Yeah.
0: How long did it take them to make?
5: Well, hundreds and hundreds of years, and bits were added on here and there. And I know what you're going to say is to keep the rabbits out.
0: You got to tell that to your daughter, Andrea.
5: It wasn't to keep the rabbits out.
0: A school project.
5: If rabbits
0: no, it was
5: Mongols,
0: to keep out the Hun.
5: Yeah, and the Mongols and the invasion from
0: was
5: all sides.
0: Was it the Hun or the Mongols?
5: All sides. They're invaded from all sides.
0: Mm-hmm.
5: But when you see how steep that is and how heavy those bricks were that they carried, quite an incredible feat.
0: Isn't there parts of it that are not completed?
5: Bits of it that have fallen and crumbled and being rebuilt.
0: Yeah. Andrew, this is question number four for you. The character Mr. Smee is a sidekick for which I... to tell that to your daughter, Andrea.
5: It wasn't to keep the rabbit
0: a school project.

0: Yeah.
1: Tony's in Wollongong.
0: Hi, Tony.
2: Hi.
0: If you're going to be a sidekick, you may as well be Mr. Smee. Mr. Mm-hmm. Smee is whose sidekick? Which iconic villain does he hang out with?
2: Captain Hook.
0: Captain Hook.
1: This is it for you, Tony. If you get this right, you win the $250 worth of fuel. Which of tennis' four Grand Slam tournaments recently wrapped up?
2: Wimbledon.
0: Wimbledon. Yeah. Jannik Sinner won Wimbledon. Did you know that Leighton Hewitt and Beck Hewitt's son, Cruz, is in the final for junior Wimbledon?
1: How old's Cruz these days?
0: I think he's about 17, 18, something like that.
1: Just like she had him the other day.
0: Yeah.
1: Goodness.
0: Amazing,
1: man.
0: Isn't it?
1: Tony, congratulations. You have won the jam pack. You've got $250 of fuel going into your tank.
2: Thank you very much.
0: Tony, you're welcome.
1: Don't go nuts, Tony.
2: No, that's great. Thank you for that.
1: Carry on.
0: Well, lots of things come up on the show. I did go to China.
1: Yep. My fake. Did you get us a gift?
0: I did buy a present. My fake blonde hair has confused the Chinese as to my age. So I got some
1: interesting
0: responses.
1: Is it a bit like when Elton John went there? That's true.
0: What happened with him?
1: I'll tell you.
0: Okay.
1: I'll tell you what happened.
0: I'll tell you what happened.
1: Fast Five back again tomorrow. jonesyandamanda.com.au if you'd like to sign up for it. It's Jonesy and Amanda driving you home for Jam Nation.
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0: Hello there, it's Jonesy and Amanda driving you home. 2 weeks is a long time in this business. You take 2 weeks off, a lot of stuff happened while we're away.
1: We both still have jobs, so there's a lot that we're grateful for.
0: Well, a lot happened. Carl, he left.
1: Was he here?
0: He was.
1: Was he here? He did one show. Two, I think. Brendan, there were two.
0: Is that, that's got to be the shortest radio show in the history of the world, surely?
1: I don't know.
0: And I taught him all those vocal exercises, how to say the radio's call sign,
1: yeah,
0: all that stuff.
1: What a waste.
0: My talents don't come cheaply. And I feel bad for invoicing him because
1: It's been a very strange time. But lots of things have happened while we've been away. I kept seeing this story. It might be a bit manky, but this is what's going on in the world. Another example of has the complete social construct crumbled. Let's start by making it sound classy, because the story isn't. One of my favourite artists is a performer called Noah Kahan. This is one of my favourite songs, Stick Season.
0: It's a great song. Do you know that he's related to Chaka?
1: Brendan, why do I bother trying to bring information? Chaka Khan, is that what you're trying to say? For those that don't get that joke, that's what that is. Can I continue with my information, please?
0: Sorry.
1: So anyway, this Chaka does actually come up here. He recently has, this is a phenomenon that is happening at concerts, and Noah Kahan has called it out at his own concert. Remember a few months ago, was it last year, people started throwing stuff on stage, and even at sporting events, they were throwing sex toys.
0: Oh, yeah, that was...
1: onto stage.
0: Yeah,
1: onto,
0: on the netball court.
1: And onto basketball courts, onto stages with
0: and
1: performers.
0: And the Foo Fighters used to have Mentos thrown at them for some reason. I've forgotten... Why?
1: Well, lately,
0: a thing.
1: Here's a thing now. People, and I'm sorry this is very graphic, but this is a thing.
0: Well, can't you candy coat it?
1: No. People are going number two on the stadium floor.
0: Oh.
1: So people are going to see a show and going number two.
0: I'm presuming this is because of lack of facilities.
1: No. To the extent where it's not, oh, I'm taken by surprise. It's not that number two. It's number two and it's come out of your pants and there it is on the floor. Deliberate number twos. This has happened at a number of different concerts in different kinds of ways, but there's footage and it's horrendous circulating about people having to clean it up, all this kind of stuff. Noah Kahan actually had to come out and say something. I'll play what he said in a second, but he's also gone to social media saying, if you have to poop at a show, go to a bathroom. He said, I poop my pants as much as the next 29-year-old, but you've got to understand there's a venue worker out there with a 1,000-yard stare after dealing with that. It's like all the human decency of the world has disappeared.
0: Mm-hmm.
1: So this is him at a concert saying, hey, guys, this is going on and you have to stop it.
2: This is awkward and this is fresh in more ways than one. You'll find out in a second. When you enter this building, you enter a social contract, right? And one of the big number, rule number two, besides don't literally kill each other, is don't on the floor. So...
1: And he made everyone put their hands up and say, I will not do it.
0: So he made them put an ode.
1: But Olivia Rodrigo has said that, and this is a different scenario, that when she's at the front of her own concerts, she can smell number twos because people are wearing pads and nappies and things because they don't want to miss being at the front. But that's two separate kind of situations going on. One is I'm wearing this because I don't want to miss out.
0: Mm-hmm.
1: Others are deliberately doing it.
0: Imagine you go and see the Monkeys. They'll throw it back at you.
1: You've amused yourself. So that happened while we're on holidays. I'm just bringing you up to speed.
0: And we lost some famous people as well. One of them, our friend Darren Hinch.
1: Mm-hmm.
0: We'll talk about that next. It's Jonesy and Amanda driving you home for Jam Nation.
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2: Hello there, it's Jonesy Demander driving you home. While we're on holidays, we lost some famous people. We lost Bonnie Tyler. Mm-hmm. We lost Jaron Hinch.
3: And we've just heard the news, and I'm so sorry to be breaking this news for you if this is what you're hearing, but Sam Neill has passed away.
2: Wow.
3: One of our favourite
2: That just
3: humans.
2: Happened
3: yeah.
2: just moments ago. Sam was surrounded by family and friends, passed away with the dignity that was characterised his whole life in a statement written there in St Vincent's Hospital. But, you know, that's, wow, just hit me.
3: I mean, this is what's interesting. It says here, the loss was sudden and unexpected, but blessed by the fact that Sam remained cancer-free. So he had cancer. Mm. So they've said they'll release further details later on, but what a hard time for his family, for everyone in New Zealand, in Australia, in the world that just loved him.
2: Yeah.
3: And what a gorgeous man. Met him a number of times. Gracious, funny, cheeky, dry. All the same qualities that characterised the wine that he made. And I've got a signed bottle at home. He's just lovely.
2: Remember, we got him for some reason. We got people to do the sherbet jigsaw puzzle that you got for some reason. Or the band Sherbet naked, strategically with placed legs and limbs and things. And
3: every celebrity that came into our office, we asked him to help with the jigsaw puzzle. He went at it with gusto.
2: He was so diligent. I said, Sam, you don't have to finish it. It's okay.
3: He was just the nicest man.
2: Man, we're just so... I'm
3: just devastated to hear that.
2: Condolences to Sam's family.
3: Yes, and to everyone who just loved him.
2: Rest in peace, mate.
3: Yeah, absolutely.
2: It's Jonesy Demander driving you home.
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4: Hello, who have we got there?
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16: Hi there, I'm Brett Mack with your local news first. Ballarat police have turned to the public to help find a missing 14-year-old. Pia was last seen 11 days ago at an address in Alfreton at 11 p.m. She's described as 5 foot tall with long brown hair and is possibly wearing a blue or black hoodie with tracksuit pants and black shoes. If you can help, you're urged to contact Ballarat police. 14 community initiatives across Ballarat have secured grants through the new Social Inclusion Fund aimed at reducing loneliness and isolation. Among the recipients is Left Right Hook, which will use the funding to deliver a pilot program for young victim survivors in partnership with CASA, the Centre Against Sexual Assault. The project combines creative writing and non-contact boxing to help participants build confidence, connection and a sense of belonging. A Ballarat apprentice carpenter has recommended a trade as a great career in a bid to tackle the shortage of tradies. Oscar Cherry recently taking out two major awards with Master Builders Victoria, including Apprentice of the Year.
17: I would 100% recommend a trade, no matter what extent that is. I think it's a great foundation and it's a great opportunity to build and go from there.
16: Oscar Cherry speaking there, and in a nice twist to the story, the tools Oscar won for winning the awards have been gifted to three other apprentices. It appears Ballarat's most successful and famous jockey, Michelle Payne, is pregnant. She's posted to social media an ultrasound image as well as a caption saying little love is coming. Channel 7 reporting she's expecting her first child with partner Gabrielle Ribeiro. Updating sport, and it's official, the Ballarat Footy League will welcome a new club to the fold from next year. The Bendigo League have given Gisborne the green light after an earlier failed attempt. Over 90% of the Bulldogs members voted for the move, given Gisborne will have four opposition clubs within 35 k's of it. That's the latest in your local news.
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18: Hello, I'm Monique Crichton. Heartbreak for the family, friends and fans of award-winning actor Sam Neill. The star of My Brilliant Career, Dead Calm and The Piano has died in a Sydney hospital surrounded by family. The 78-year-old is said to have remained cancer-free after a five-year battle with blood cancer. The Kiwi, possibly best known around the world for Jurassic Park.
19: It's a dinosaur.
18: The father of four also recently starred in the TV series The 12. Former Australian of the Year Richard Scollier has been remembered for his honesty, courage and openness at his state memorial in Sydney. His wife Katie speaking about his love for life and his devotion to their family.
20: It didn't matter to Rich who someone was, their background, or even if it might embarrass his kids. He just had an amazing ability to walk up, say hi and start a conversation.
18: Professor Scollier's three children, Matt, Emily and Lucy, all paid tribute saying their dad was incredibly special. Anyone concerned about relatives potentially caught up in a deadly pub fire in the Thai capital Bangkok is being told to call a Canberra hotline. The Consular Emergency Centre is available through 1300 555 135.
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18: In sport, Cats goal kicker Jeremy Cameron will miss 4 to 6 weeks, going in for surgery later this week on his left shoulder. But Geelong's taking it as a win, as it means a successful recovery would see him back in contention for a September finals run. And the final four teams at the World Cup are ramping up preparations for the semi-finals. France and Spain will face off in Dallas midweek, while England and Argentina will do battle in Atlanta the following day. That's the latest in news and sport.
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15: 3BA weather.
22: Remaining wet this afternoon and this evening. The high chance of showers tomorrow morning and afternoon. Winds out of the northwest, 6 overnight to a top of 12. Then fine, partly cloudy for both Wednesday and Thursday. 12 Wednesday, top of 14 Thursday.
15: 3BA Ballarat.
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35: It's showtime.
2: I was walking past my fish pond and all my fish are gone. I don't know where they're
18: not
2: gone.
18: Not again. You've killed
2: no, they haven't,
18: too many.
2: They weren't floating around. I looked, had a good look. And there's two stages to my pond, and in the top pond they weren't there, and in the bottom pond they're not.
18: Have you got a lot of foliage? Could they be hiding?
2: Yeah, they got. There's a lot of what's that stuff the Egyptians love? Papyrus.
18: Papyrus.
2: Papyrus.
18: Don't they make paper out of papyrus?
2: Yeah, the Egyptians. It's all on the Nile.
18: I didn't think it was underwater.
2: Yeah, it grows out of the water. I'm
18: sure
2: it's
18: papyrus.
2: Is yours
18: going out of the water or under the water?
2: It goes under the water and out of the water.
18: Did you move it aside? You found Moses, but no fish.
2: I didn't want to go through the papyrus or papyri in case, you know, I didn't want to uncover any
18: fish affairs.
2: I didn't want to see any of that.
18: You'll disrupt the school.
2: One of the girls here said, why don't you put some notes up on telephone poles about missing goldfish? Which is.
18: So what are you saying?
2: Well, I don't know. Do you know what happens to fish in wintertime? Do they go and hide a little bit?
18: Oh, maybe.
2: Yeah.
18: What I do
2: because they
18: know,
2: just suddenly disappear.
18: You do this a lot to fish, but that's called killing them.
2: That is not true.
18: Come on.
2: That is not true.
18: There was a period of time there.
2: Where we had some bad luck. It was a run of bad luck. But if you know anything about fish,
18: yeah.
2: Do they go and hibernate? Do they, you know? Because they bred in there because those fish. Because there's two worlds of fish. There's top tank and bottom tank. And those two worlds
18: they're
2: don't
18: not
2: know.
18: They're not in your toilet, are they?
2: They don't know. Each other one exists. And in the top tank, there's a massive fish who I call Mr. Big.
18: Is he still there?
2: No, I couldn't find him. And he's been around for ages. And I thought, imagine if I put him in the bottom tank and he saw all the little fish. He'd be like king of the world. He could lord it over them.
18: Yeah. You know, why don't you actually just Google it? And see, Ryan, have you Googled it?
36: Yeah, I sort of, well, they don't hibernate.
2: No. Where do they go?
36: I said, what happens if your fish are missing? It says, your fish are likely hiding, jumped out of the tank, or got sucked into the filter.
18: Could that have happened?
2: Well, can I go with the hiding option, please?
18: Right, so if hiding's your best option.
2: Sucked into the... No, well, they hadn't jumped down. The filter's too small for them to be sucked into.
18: Okay, well, let's say they're hiding.
2: Okay.
18: If I was a pet of yours, I would too.
2: Well, you never saw them. This is not a Disney franchise, is it? Can't see Pixar.
18: Finding Nemo, finding anything at this stage.
2: No wonder it was so hard for him. Emma Gillespie's coming up. She's going to be talking about Harry and meeting up with his dad.
18: Prince Harry met up with his dad, has also been at the tail end of unsuccessful lawsuit. Or not a lawsuit. He was trying to sue a newspaper. Didn't go his way. She's going to give us all the goss.
2: It's Jonesy and Amanda driving you home.
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1: Hello there. It's Jonesy and Amanda across Australia driving you home.
2: Oh, still feeling very emotional. We heard the news that Sam Neill has passed away. It's hard to imagine a world that doesn't have Sam Neill in it, doesn't it?
1: Isn't always it? Pretty... a great guest.
2: Oh, wonderful.
1: Always
2: guy.
1: Really good. And when him and Brian Brown came in, you just let those two talk and entertainment would ensue.
2: Oh, they're great. And
1: it's a sad day for this country.
2: Very sad day. And I'm feeling emotional. I went to see my dad in Brisbane over the holidays. He was hospitalised and he's 92.
1: That would have been hard for you because you were in China.
2: Yeah.
1: And they were contacting you.
2: Yeah, and Harley wasn't great. And then my dad wasn't great. And, you know, it was just hard. So anyway, I went up to Brisbane when I came home to see Dad. And there was so many of my amazing family memories. I was born in Brisbane and we left there when I was about 6 or 7 and we moved to Perth for a few years and then really settled in Sydney.
1: You weren't on the run, were you?
2: No, weren't on the run.
1: Because it sounds like it.
2: Weren't on the run. But so much of my childhood, every time we'd come up to visit my grandparents, they live in a house. They lived in a house that's not far now from where my brother lives.
1: Mm-hmm.
2: Every time I go to visit my brother, I make him drive us past the house my grandparents lived in. So many of my favourite childhood memories are from my grandparents' house. And Cameron arranged. He met someone who's the son of the family that bought that house from my grandparents 30 years ago.
1: Oh.
2: They're still living in the house. And Cameron is a surprise to me. Arranged for us to go through the house.
1: Oh.
2: So we drove past as we always do and then Cameron pulled up and I said, what are you doing? He said, we're going to go in. I just had this rush of a nostalgic kick to the heart.
1: Has it changed?
2: Well, that house was there. They were in that house for 20 years and that was 30 years ago.
1: Yep.
2: Or probably they were there longer than that. But the front of it, it's like a tiny Queenslander house. And I remembered it always being much bigger when I was a kid, but it's tiny at the front. And miraculously, they've left the front of it almost as is. And out the back, they've put a new kitchen and things. And they've often over the years thought of knocking it down or doing bits, but she said she just felt that there was a beautiful spirit in that house.
1: Oh, have they set it up like as a shrine to you? It's like Paul McCartney's house. ACDC's house got knocked down.
2: But it was a thing where, you know, that was when
1: we could make a little museum. We could get some stuff, pictures of you, put it all around the house.
2: There are people living there, Brendan.
1: I watched the Arnold Schwarzenegger documentary in the break and they've got a house set up over in Austria and it's where he grew up.
2: Hmm.
1: And it's got his little workout bed. Not his workout bed, just his bed.
2: Well, I'm sure the people who live there now would be thrilled for me to do it.
1: And there's all pictures of bodybuilders on the wall.
2: I saw that where my...
1: Not in your room.
2: I'm pushing through and telling this story, okay, because I'm emotional about it.
1: Of course.
2: And I saw where my grandpa used to do his home brew and my grandma used to make these incredible roasts. And it was just the most lovely thing to be able to sit with the family and tell the story of the family who'd lived there before.
1: Mm-hmm.
2: It was lovely. I've told you this story before when we were in London on a Beyond 2000 trip. And Harley was a Kiwi but had grown up in England. And he went back to the house that he had grown up in England. And very unlike him, he knocked on the door and said, and they opened the door and said, are you Harley? They remembered him when he was a 17-year-old boy.
1: Mm.
2: And the woman said, I've got something. And they went into the kitchen and she had a jar of the marbles she had found in the garden 30 years before, 20 years before. And she'd kept them in case he came back.
1: Really?
2: Which always gave us the story, you know, Harley lost his marbles and found them again.
1: And got them.
2: But imagine this, you know, going back to these old places.
1: Yeah.
2: Maybe everything's changed, maybe nothing's changed.
1: Well, I've renovated a lot of houses and you pull out a wall cavity and you find stuff in the wall cavity.
2: Yeah.
1: Yeah.
2: And sometimes it wouldn't be good to go back because the memory you have of what the memory of this nostalgia, the kick of nostalgia, just can't exist all the time because things have changed.
1: Well, particularly you've got a box collection of Knave or something like that in the wall cavity.
2: Did they keep yours, Brendan? Where did you hide them?
1: If I went to my old house and the lady said, I've got something here, I'd say, oh, well, that'd be my brother's. Not mine. I don't know what you're talking about.
2: Has this happened to you? Have you gone back or have you had a knock at the door and someone who used to live there has said, can I come and have a look? Tales of going back
1: home.
2: Oh,
1: the tribal drum will beat for this.
2: Oh, no.
1: Shaking Stevens.
2: Is that shaky? Should he be on the roof?
1: out. He says he's got no time to fix the shingles, but he's on the roof anyway.
2: Singing and
1: shaking,
2: dancing.
1: Fix the roof.
2: Get to it. Tales of going back home.
1: It's Jonesy and Amanda driving you home.
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1: Hello again. It's a pretty cruisy drive around town today. Just watch out for some works over in Warren Heap on Old Melbourne Road exit off the Western Highway with line marking, speed and lane restrictions in place. If you're driving home from Melbourne today on the Western Freeway, watch out on the Deer Park Bypass. It's slowing outbound from the Ring Road to Hopkins Road and then continuing onto the Western Freeway but smooth sailing back home. There's more ways to go electric with Toyota, with hybrids, plug-in hybrids and battery electric vehicles. The power is yours. Search Toyota Electrified. Oh, what a feeling Toyota. That's the latest 3BA traffic.
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0: away there. It's Jonesy and Amanda driving you home. The tribal drama's beating. This is not something that you had, your brother did for you, which is very, very nice.
1: Oh, it was so nice. He met the person who was living next door to where my grandparents had lived for many years and was some of my favourite childhood memories. And the woman who lives there now was so lovely. She's a nurse, but they also own the Irish pub down at the corner. So she got her son to go down and buy some champagne.
0: Oh, how good's that?
1: So we sat having a glass of champagne or two in my grandparents' old house. It was such a treat.
0: Was there a velvet rope around and placards and little, you know?
1: This is where Amanda opened her teary deary doll under the Christmas tree.
0: Asking for admission.
1: That's all the memories I had.
0: I know your brother very well. He once convinced me that you were 5 years older than him.
1: Yeah, and you fell for it. He's 2 years older than I am.
0: When I first met him, he goes, well, Amanda being the older. I went, oh, really? Yeah, she's 5 years older.
1: But when we pulled up at the front, I said to Cameron, what are you doing? He said, we're going in. I just had this rush of, and that's how it feels, the rush of memory. And when you know, as I said, I was emotional because my dad hadn't been well. I was up visiting. And I always cry when I say goodbye to him because he's 92.
0: Sure.
1: I just don't know when I'll see him again. And my grandpa used to stand at the front of this house and wave as we drove around the corner. And even as a kid, I'd say, don't go anywhere till I'd come back. And he said, I can't promise you that, love. And I think of that every time I say goodbye to my dad now. Oh, so it was a wonderful afternoon. I'm very grateful we could do it.
0: The tribal drum is beating Tales of Going Back Home. It's a
1: Stories are happy.
0: Shaken Stevens will cheer you up.
1: I don't want to go back to that. We just heard a hilarious story of a man who they went back to their family home in Scotland after 200 years to be attacked by a dog and put in hospital.
0: Well, that's what happens when you go to Glasgow. If it wasn't the dog.
1: The dog headbutted him.
0: I'll see you, Jimmy.
1: A drunk dog.
0: Robin has joined us. Hello, Robin.
1: Hello, Robin. What house did you go back to?
2: Hi, Jonesy and Amanda. Actually, my story's in the reverse. I came home to find two lovely elderly ladies at my front gate, and they went on to explain that one of them, Jessie, had been, she was 6 months old when that particular house was finished. Her father built it. And she'd been telling her friend about all these amazing features in the house. And I said, well, come in and have a look and see if it's still there. And bless her, they got to the laundry and she said, there you go, Susie, the tongue and groove. You know how we talked about the tongue and groove, which was just gorgeous. I just thought, oh, I'm so glad I let them come inside.
1: Oh, and they, over the years they'd been reminiscing about the house, obviously.
2: Oh, absolutely, yeah. So it was a really lovely moment. And then I said to Jessie, what did you do when you lived in Horsham? And she said, oh, well, I didn't work, darling. I played the piano at the church down on the corner, which was so gorgeous. And then she said she moved to Melbourne. And I said, oh, what's your surname? Because I always loved Jessie for a girl, but I went on and had three boys, but that's okay. She said, oh, my surname's Davies. And I said, so is mine, which was just amazing.
0: What are the chances?
1: I'm glad you could do something lovely, Robin, for them, Robin. That's very sweet of you.
0: Tongue and groove. It's very, you know what tongue and groove
1: is. Yes, I do.
0: Oh, do you? Go on, explain.
1: Well, it's where there's no joinery. It sort of just folds in. Is that right?
0: Pretty much.
1: Yeah. Well, what a shock to you, Brendan, that I got
0: Robin,
1: that right.
0: Thank you. Dave is
1: Hello,
0: nice.
1: Dave. Who went back where?
3: How are you guys?
1: Very well, thank you.
3: I went back to Nanny Grandad's house. They used to live on the edge of like Ku'ringai National Park, kind of French's Forest. And, yeah, they had a little fibro place, you know, no running water. Granddad built it with his own hands, had a toilet, you know, you had to go out the house, outside toilet, big hole, it just reeked. You know? But I go back to look at it and it's gone, mate. Dick Smith, the owner of Dick Smith, had bought it from my grandparents, the property, and he totaled it. He knocked it all down. He'd put his big mansion up. And where I used to run out of the middle of the night to go take a pee and scared of getting bitten by snakes and whatnot, there was a helipad.
0: That's the problem
1: Did
0: with the elites.
1: Did you do a memorial wee on the helipad?
0: That's the problem.
3: There was an 8-foot-high fence and kangaroos were jumping around inside his property, not outside.
0: Oh.
1: Wow.
0: You know, I don't begrudge Dick for putting toilets in.
1: Elite. So elite.
0: You know,
1: oh, next it'll be a flush.
0: The woke society we live in. Back in the good old days.
1: Oh, thank you for joining in. I've loved it. Thank you.
0: The helicopter pad. Thank you. Coming up, Instagram is on its way. If you'd like to play, jonesyandamanda.com.au. And we pay tribute to the late, great Sam Neill. It's Jonesy and Amanda driving you home.
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10: Hi there, I'm Brett Mack with your local news first. Regional Cities Victoria says years of underinvestment have left regional and rural roads deteriorating despite record maintenance spending. The group has welcomed a state coalition election pledge of $5 billion over 4 years for road maintenance. RCV, of which Ballarat is a member, says safe and reliable roads are critical for freight, tourism, emergency services and daily travel across regional Victoria. The advocacy group argues long-term rebuilding is needed rather than relying on short-term repairs. Ballarat's new local area commander has cautiously welcomed new shared overnight patrol services for both homes and businesses. Zed Protection Services introduced them last month due to high crime rates driving demand. However, Inspector Carolyn Johnson has warned it'll be her officers doing the policing.
11: Yeah, I think, look, security companies are fantastic. They're a fantastic asset for us as well, but it's just as long as they're aware of what they can and cannot do, and that we need to be the ones that go in and do that heavy lifting when there's offenders to be arrested.
10: New research from Federation University has found GPs who smoke are less likely to encourage patients to quit smoking. The study by PhD candidate Dr. Masood Salheen found doctor smokers were 89% less likely to believe their advice helps patients quit and often spent less time discussing stopping smoking. Researchers surveyed 178 GPs nationwide and found 7.3% were daily smokers, compared with 10.6% of the general adult population. The findings highlight concerns that doctors' own smoking habits may influence the care and advice they provide to patients. Today and tomorrow sees free travel being offered on all V-Line services, meaning you won't need to tap on or off when travelling between towns on a train or bus. This follows a network outage that saw V-Line's entire train fleet halted last week, with those who were impacted by the outage strongly encouraged to apply for compensation through the V-Line websites. Updating sport, and registrations have opened for next year's Ballarat Marathon, with organisers urging runners to act fast. This year, both the full and half marathons sold out. And next April, the 10K run has moved to Saturday after feedback, meaning runners won't have to weave their way through the slower marathoners. That's the latest in your local news.
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12: I'm Monique Crichton. Movie buffs are mourning the loss of honorary Aussie actor Sam Neill. The 78-year-old's sudden and unexpected death taking place in a Sydney hospital surrounded by his family. They say he remained cancer-free after a five-year battle with blood cancer. While the Kiwi shot to international fame in movies like The Piano and Jurassic Park, he once told the ABC he loved living the quiet life on New Zealand's South Island.
13: I don't need security. I don't need an entourage. I just live like everybody else. That is a priceless thing.
12: He leaves behind four children and eight grandchildren. Thousands of people have gathered in Sydney to remember the remarkable work and life of Professor Richard Scollier, who died last month following a battle with brain cancer. The 59-year-old was not only one of the nation's leading cancer researchers, he was also a Midnight Oil fan. Lead singer Peter Garrett taking to the stage at the Sydney Opera House.
14: Everybody tries to squeeze time when they're called.
12: An investigation continues into the death of a Perth expat at a detention centre in Bali. Cameron Hughes was being held over visa issues and is believed to have suffered a medical episode on Friday night. And Disney execs might be taken aback by Moana's debut. It made $43 million at the North American box office on its opening weekend, but it had a budget of $250. It still finished in top spot.
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12: In sport, if you're only just surviving the World Cup, imagine a 64-team tournament. The FIFA boss says an expansion is under consideration, as it needs to be for the whole world. 48 teams started this year, and we're now down to just four. And no more excuses for the Broncos. The side is set to be bolstered by the return of the cavalry, including Reece Walsh, for their clash against the Panthers on Thursday night. Payne Haas says the side needs to turn things around after eight losses on the trot. That's the latest in news and sport.
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21: 3BA weather.
22: Cloudy tomorrow, the high chance of showers morning and afternoon at a top of 12, getting down to 6 tomorrow morning. Into Wednesday, fine partly cloudy and 12, down to 2 overnight. Fine partly cloudy Thursday and Friday, top of 14 Thursday, up to 13 on Friday.
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29: What a creep. I've heard them describe him as a drunken idiot.
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31: Yeah, okay.
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31: Toby.
33: Jonesy and Amanda, those are names that you would never forget.
34: It's showtime.
0: Sam Neill has passed away. He was 78. He had had cancer, but as I understand, as clear as that, it was a sudden passing. Well, for us at any rate, and we're still quite shocked.
1: We're
0: because
1: still reeling from the news, and on a day when we farewell Professor Scolia,
0: yeah,
1: and
0: Richard Scolia,
1: Sam go, oh, it's a hard
0: and
1: time.
0: He was a great guest on this show. I always loved when he'd come in because he'd always bring great entertainment. He knew the show, which is always helpful when you have guests on the show. He got into our dopey stunts, like that time you got him to build or construct the sherbet jigsaw.
1: Well, every guest that came in, for some reason, I was given a jigsaw of an album cover of the Sherbet Boys in the nude, pretty much, weren't they? Remember, and it just had a lot of hair, a lot of soap bubbles.
0: Yeah.
1: And it was a magazine photo that was legendary. And I was given a huge jigsaw of it. And so every guest that came in did a little bit of the jigsaw, and Sam enjoyed it enormously.
0: I remember Sam saying, well, why would they all take a bath together? There's so many of them.
1: They weren't in a bath. That's what was so weird. Whose bubbles that?
0: What about when he'd come in with Brian Brown, his good mate, and condolences to you, Brian, as well, because I know that you were very good friends.
1: They were promoting the movie Palm Beach.
0: And it's just a treat of a chat.
1: In this film, you actually come to fisticuffs. Is that the first time you've punched each other?
35: I think so. I've often wanted to punch him, but I'm from New Zealand. I'm civilized, and I know restraint.
0: Yeah. But you love Brian because on your vineyard you've got a rooster called Brian Brown.
35: Yeah. He's a complete prick.
36: And there are a lot of chooks running around now.
0: Really?
1: Yeah, thanks to Brian.
0: Brian's pretty prolific on that farm.
35: I also had one called Hugo Weaving, who actually died on the job.
1: Sam had such a droll sense of humour.
0: He did. We're going to miss you very much, mate. Instagram is coming up this hour. It's Jonesy and Amanda driving you home for Jam Nation.
37: Jonesy and Amanda.
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0: Crazy Amanda driving you home.
1: So, in my holidays, I went to China with my sons, Liam and Jack. And one of the reasons was that when I was working with Beyond 2000, maybe 40 years ago, I went to China, to Beijing and to a whole lot of country areas. And it was a really difficult, difficult trip. And I wanted to purge the image of standing in a silkworm factory. I wanted to get the sort of the hardness of that travel and that trip out of my
0: mind. You went into a silkworm factory?
1: Yes.
0: And was it in a big cardboard shoebox?
1: It wasn't. I ate my way through the mulberry leaves. So we went to Beijing and Shanghai, two very different cities, and it was great. And I'm glad we did Beijing first because it's easy to think these big, what seem like big modern cities, big shopping complexes, beautiful hotels, all that stuff. The rural areas, I'm sure, quite different, but these big cities. But when we went to go to Tiananmen Square, we went on a tour. It was just us with a tour guide. And I wasn't sure whether it was true or not, but they don't know about, they haven't learnt about Tiananmen Square in the way that we have.
0: Oh, the whole tank thing.
1: For them, Tiananmen Square is the centre of their power. That's where the politicians come and stand on the big balcony. That's where they show their strength of power. That's where, as we know, the tanks come in for their military parades, etc. So I wonder what why they think so many Westerners want to go there. But this was the most stringent security I've ever seen. Three different passport controls. Very thorough pat-downs. They checked our waistbands. They checked to see if we were carrying even bits of paper. Our guide turned very serious as we were approaching and said, you cannot bring in paper, cannot bring in signs, you can't bring in any written material. In case, I guess, we held up signs and started a protest or said to the locals, have a look at what
0: actually
1: happened.
0: Well, that guy did on Big Brother that time. He held up the sign.
1: Well, at one point...
0: So I knew when you were there, I didn't send you any texts, like, you know, any jokes.
1: And we were very respectful.
0: Just because I didn't want you to be in a Chinese gulag.
1: Well, we were very respectful and very careful. Because when the guide said, and of course we pay homage here to our great hero, I thought, I wonder if it's the guy who stood in front of the tanks. Duh, no, it's Mao.
0: Yeah.
1: Big portrait
0: it's
1: of
0: not
1: Mao.
0: Gonna be, you can't side with the tank guy.
1: No, well, but...
0: Not when you're over there.
1: But we said nothing, but it was quite extraordinary.
0: So and there's no mention of that whatsoever?
1: No. Wow. And then we went to Shanghai, which is just a fabulously modern city. I love the history of Beijing and the Forbidden City, which is thousands of years of their dynasties and where the concubines lived and the history of all that. Brilliant. But Shanghai, the river's called the Bund, B-U-N-D. Lots of bars, restaurants, rooftop places all along there. It was just brilliant. So we had a great time.
0: Did you get bunded?
1: I didn't get bunded. But it's interesting, when you do a tour, it's still like the old Beyond 2000 days. They say, we're going to stop here because our driver needs a coffee. Suddenly, I was at a silkworm factory.
0: Again.
1: And they showed, and the guy had a stick and a board and was showing us the life cycle of a silkworm. I thought, oh my God, I'm back here again. And it was a different one, but it's back the same experience. And then we went into a big showroom where the only people there, apart from the people who were standing to attention to serve us, trying to, hey, look at, why don't you buy an eiderdown? Why don't you buy a doona cover?
0: Right.
1: Why don't you buy this and that? And that happened at a jade place. It happened at a tea emporium. And so your travels, they go, we're just going to stop here so you can have a cup of tea. Look what we're selling. You feel it's very hard to leave without buying something.
0: Is it a good value?
1: Not really, no. Those places were very expensive.
0: What's the toilet facilities like?
1: Well, you know, I only found one squat toilet. Most of the toilets, and as I said, I only went to cities, you had a choice of a squat or a non-squat. And there's only one place, a cafe, where I got confused and ended up in the squat toilet. My thighs weren't really up to it.
0: No.
1: A bit of, you know, discomfort there. Okay. But, you know
0: what?
1: For
0: the cleaner, I'd imagine.
1: The bag I took every day had a spare pair of undies and I didn't need them.
0: There you go.
1: That's a sign of a good trip.
0: I'm very proud of you.
1: My fake blonde hair really confused them as to my age because so many people said to me, I can't believe these are your sons. You look too young to have these sons. Consider I had my eldest son, when I was 38.
0: Yeah.
1: You look too young to have had these sons. And I said, well, thank you. And then they showed me...
0: Use you with
1: well, they showed
0: your
1: me
0: age.
1: Photos of who they thought I looked like, and they were saying these as compliments.
0: I would say you would have Julian Clary.
1: No, Brendan.
0: Ellen DeGeneres.
1: No, that's who you think I look like.
0: No, I don't. I just, you know.
1: The first one brought up a photo and said, you look like this. It's Meryl Streep in Devil Wears Prada. And the next one, and I've asked Ryan to look at the Google the picture, right. Elon Musk's mother, who is 90 years old. She's a very striking woman.
0: Oh, she is.
1: She looks 90.
0: You know, there's a, is she 90?
1: She is 90.
0: Oh, goodness me. She, you know what?
1: Yep. What, Brendan?
0: There's a bit of Cruella de Vil vibe.
1: Do you want?
0: They didn't ask to see your Dalmatian coat.
1: Do you want your gift?
0: You would fit right in.
1: I'm going to give a present.
0: Yes,
1: to
0: gifts,
1: Ryan
0: gifts,
1: first.
0: Gifts.
1: Here you go, Ryan.
2: Yes, I got one.
1: I bought this at Shanghai Zoo when we saw the pandas.
0: Not a silkworm kimono, is it?
1: No,
2: so
1: gosh,
2: nice.
1: No.
2: What does it say?
1: Well, it's in Chinese. I don't know what it says. There's a picture. It's pretty much it's a key ring. It's the back end of a panda. Through Google something or other.
2: Don't fight over the bamboo and ruin my good behaviour score.
1: Is that what it says?
2: Yeah. That's
1: well, you live by that.
2: Okay.
1: And Brendan.
0: Yeah, what have you got me?
1: Well, I wasn't going to give this to you on air because I don't know if it's contraband or not. Mm. It's a packet of, you have a look.
0: It's a pack of smokes.
1: A pack of cigarettes from Tiananmen Square.
0: Tiananmen Square smokes. Yeah. I don't even smoke anymore.
1: No, I know. But I thought the packaging was interesting.
0: Yeah. I'm in Mao country now.
1: You can get Mao cancer.
3: Righto, you two. That's enough.
0: Thank you.
1: You're welcome.
0: We will be back again tomorrow.
1: Tin hat Tuesday. Do our tin hats still exist? We've been away for 2 days. Did someone wrap some garlic bread in them? We have to make sure they're going to be okay.
0: If you want to catch up with the show or if you want to be on Instagram or the Fast Five, jonesydemanda.com.au, we will catch you then.
1: See you then.
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9: A weekend highlight, vacuum the garage. It's been annoying me for months
10: now. Hang on
9: a
10: second.
9: Yeah.
10: Most normal people would sweep the garage.
9: Yeah, sweep the garage too.
10: No, I'm just going to put this out there right now.
9: Okay.
10: Have you got a concrete floor that you don't sweep, you get the vacuum cleaner out?
9: There's got to be someone out there.
10: Good morning. Who have we got there?
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10: Hello, Gail. Are you batting on Brett's side, are you, or not?
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10: No!
9: Hey, Gail. How satisfying is it?
11: Exactly. 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
9: Gail and I have got it going on here, PT. 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
22: 3BA weather.
23: Cloudy tomorrow, the high chance of showers. Morning and afternoon, at a top of 12, getting down to 6 tomorrow morning. Into Wednesday, fine partly cloudy and 12, down to 2 overnight. Fine partly cloudy Thursday and Friday. Top of 14 Thursday, up to 13 on Friday.
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26: It's the Christian O'Connell Show. We are back. We've been on a two-week break and the Bright Southern Dial is back. We've got brand new misheard lyrics. You can tell us about your weekend in three words and I'm forming a rebel army and I need you and your bin. 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

0: 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Tell us about your weekend in three words. Three-word weekend. Big week for my wife and I. Our eldest daughter, Ruby, turns 22.
1: Wow.
0: 22 this Friday. So my three-word weekend is 22 years a dad. It's yesterday I went to go find a birthday card for her, and I was in the shop, and I was looking at all the ages, you know, that I've been buying cards. So it was like 6, 7, 8, 9, 10, and then it was 12, 14, 16, 18, 20. Oh, I remember 21st last year, what we did for that, the wine tour. And now I'm like, there's no cards for 22. It's not significant, but it feels like it to my wife and I. 22 years of being a parent is an incredible thing.
1: That's huge.
0: So much gratitude. That's what I actually feel is excitement. She's graduated. She's got her degree now. Mm. It's like, and also when we moved here over 8 years ago, she was turning 14.
2: Yeah. Unbelievable.
0: And then at the end of this year, Patsy, Lois, our youngest daughter, turns 20. Oh. And then we're finally out of the teens.
2: Oh,
0: feels like I've been stuck at that level for all of my...
2: like grandma.
0: I don't think I had babies. I think actually my wife gave birth to teenagers. I struggled to remember when they were like four or five,
2: yeah.
0: But I've got too many memories of the teenage, never-ending final boss years.
2: Oh, yes.
1: Wow, Ruby's 22.
0: 22 this Friday.
1: She must be so proud.
0: Yeah, yeah, I'm very, very proud. And when I was in the car trip yesterday, I had my youngest daughter, Lois, with me. And we were talking about it yesterday evening. We just had dinner, the two of us. She was like, do you think that we've made you a better person?
2: Aww.
0: I went 100%. Then I went, well, I wasn't a monster before you came along. Yes, you've definitely made me a better person, but it's not like... I was still a nice guy before I became a dad. I wasn't like feral wandering the streets barking at people and stuff like that.
1: And you've helped them out a fair bit too.
0: Oh, that's ongoing, the whole relationship.
2: Yes.
0: Who's helping who? It's a seesaw. It's a seesaw being a parent. Ria, what is your three-word weekend?
1: Mine is tricked by the Greeks. So I went on a lovely holiday to the Greek islands.
0: You have a great time.
2: Amazing.
1: It was incredible.
0: What a beautiful country, right?
1: But so we have to hire a car to get around. And in my head, and what was on the website, was like a beautiful kind of red Fiat, you know, like talented.
0: Something
1: Mr.
0: from the movies.
1: Yes,
0: yes.
2: Mamma Mia.
1: Yes. Yes, exactly. We go to the store, the hire car place. What he pulls out, he drives out what could I only describe as this ancient rust bucket. It is red, to be fair, but it is not a Fiat. It's not a car brand I'd ever been familiar with. I think it was like a defunct Eastern European, Eastern German.
0: And I bet you had to pay
1: like
0: a small fortune for
1: it
0: that.
1: It was so
0: expensive. Have you come back financially ruined?
1: It was so expensive.
0: Europe is so expensive, isn't it?
1: The worst part of this car, which there's a lot of hills in some of the islands, and this car has like... three
0: yeah, and also
1: power.
0: Now you've finally met proper hills.
1: Yes, proper.
0: Not like when you go Sydney's a bit hilly or we're on a hill right now. Yeah. That's a slope.
1: Super, super steep incline, and this car has
0: tiny little streets as well, right?
1: Oh, they're so narrow.
0: There's like a cliff face
1: so
0: drop.
1: Yes. Wow. And I knew before we were going up this hill, I was like, there's no way this car's gonna get it. Because it's like a go-kart.
0: You're going up to the heavens.
1: Getting a fair bit of momentum as we're about three quarters of the way up, and I can feel us like slowing and slowing and slowing and slowing, and then came to a complete stop with about 20 metres still on this.
0: And there's always those great big coaches swinging around the corners, you know, with a load of tourists.
1: So I had to put the brake on and the hand, but there wasn't actually a parking mode. All you had was a
0: handbrake.
1: You had to put it in neutral and then put the handbrake on.
2: Terrifying.
1: And then Will had to sit in the car, take the handbrake off, and I had to push the car up the rest of the hill.
0: What?
1: And it was actually pretty easy because it was so light.
0: So you were the problem.
1: Yeah, no, I guess we were.
0: You've had too much Greek cheese.
1: Yes, exactly. But it was the most terrifying, like, half second. Like, I was like, oh, are we gonna roll back down this hill?
0: Driving in Europe is frightening.
1: Yeah, crazy. If you thought Melbourne or Sydney at peak hour was bad.
0: It's easy.
1: These guys are maniacs.
0: Yeah,
1: they're actually maniacs.
0: Yeah, they drive so quickly. And also, did you find that everyone smokes everywhere?
1: Still in 2020,
0: they don't care. It's like they haven't got Google where they don't know the risks. They're smoking everywhere, aren't they? During meals, you'll see someone lighting up having a nice Greek salad.
1: Yeah, restaurants, Australia, you can't smoke
0: also,
1: anywhere.
0: Also, what about those old Greek guys that sit around outside that taverna about 10 a.m.?
1: I would love to be
0: Speedos.
1: Yes.
0: Got that big old distended belly out. They give zero F's, don't they?
1: Those big sheeshes, they're like...
0: Yes, that's it. Amazing.
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6: Cloudy tomorrow, the high chance of showers morning and afternoon, and a top of 12, getting down to 6 tomorrow morning. Into Wednesday, fine partly cloudy and 12, down to 2 overnight. Fine partly cloudy Thursday and Friday, top of 14 Thursday, up to 13 on Friday.
0: Now, an hour of music from the decade of decadence.

0: Shane Bryan with you. You're on the 80s at 8. That was Dan Hartman, I Can Dream About You. I was going to make him my 80s icon tonight, but then I remembered what 13th of July was. We'll get to that a little later on. Now, most people know Dan Hartman from his 1984 hit. The song actually appeared in the movie Streets of Fire. The song was such a success that many people actually assumed that Dan Hartman was a brand new artist, but he'd actually been around making music for over a decade. Remember this little track from the 70s? Yes, that was him. That was Dan Hartman. He had a big hit with that song, Relight My Fire, We Are the Young, and of course, I Can Dream About You. But Dan Hartman wasn't just a singer. He was also a highly respected songwriter and producer. He worked with artists including Tina Turner, wrote Love Sensation, a song that would become one of the most sampled dance tracks of all time, and he co-wrote and produced this song for James Brown. Yeah, you can kind of hear it, can't you? One of the biggest James Brown songs of all time. Sadly, Dan Hartman passed away in March 1994 at the very young age of 43 years. Now, while Dan is no longer with us, his influence, of course, is still everywhere, and his songs continue to appear in film, television, and playlists as well, like the 80s at 8. Coming up, we take a look at a huge 80s icon. It's not a band. It was Live Aid.
1: 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Saturday, July 13th.
0: Yeah, 41 years ago, I was sitting in my lounge room trying not to fall asleep at midnight when Live Aid started. We'll take a look at that. That's coming up on the 80s at 8.
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0: we're still a year away from global explosion of Kick. Looking back now, it's pretty fascinating to see them sharing a stage with Australian music royalty before becoming one of the biggest bands of the world. Other Aussie stars included Men at Work, Little River Band, Australian Crawl's James Rain, and a host of local performers who helped make Oz for Africa one of the largest music events ever staged in Australia. 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
4: We interrupt with a pie weather update. 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
5: 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It's currently sitting at a perfect 18-16, and that means one thing, pie weather. A delicious comfort front is rolling in with strong cravings likely.
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3: 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Tomorrow night, we go back to July 1983 for Chart Tuesday. Don't

0: Was Elton John the number one song, or was it Irene Cara, Flashdance? We'll go back to July 1983. We'll take a look at the big charts in Australia, US and the UK. It is going to be a trip down memory lane, let me tell you. I think Flashdance is definitely right up there. That's coming up tomorrow night on the 80s at 8. I'll catch you then. Thanks for keeping me company.
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11: 3BA weather.
12: Cloudy tomorrow, the high chance of showers morning and afternoon at a top of 12, getting down to 6 tomorrow morning. Into Wednesday, fine partly cloudy and 12, down to 2 overnight. Fine partly cloudy Thursday and Friday, top of 14 Thursday, up to 13 on Friday.
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1: Coming up Tuesday when the show returns, are concerns over resale value putting you off buying an electric vehicle? 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I'll chat to El Cossa, the artistic director of the Melbourne International Film Festival. 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
7: Cloudy tomorrow, be high chance of showers. Morning and afternoon, at a top of 12, getting down to 6 tomorrow morning. Into Wednesday, fine partly cloudy and 12, down to 2 overnight. Fine partly cloudy Thursday and Friday. Top of 14 Thursday, up to 13 on Friday.
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1: Hello, who have we got there?
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1: 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Righto, Bridge, what do you got for me?
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8: Cloudy tomorrow, the high chance of showers morning and afternoon at a top of 12, getting down to 6 tomorrow morning. Into Wednesday, fine partly cloudy and 12, down to 2 overnight. Fine partly cloudy Thursday and Friday, top of 14 Thursday, up to 13 on Friday.
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6: Cloudy today, the high chance of showers morning and afternoon. Winds out of the northwest. 6 this morning, up to a top of 12. Then some fine partly cloudy days tomorrow. Top of 12 after 2 overnight. 14 Thursday, top of 13 for Friday.
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0: Ballarat's 3BA. When it comes to the greatest music, we mean songs like this.

0: guess what? I'm on air for it next Monday.
1: You're kidding.
0: Nope. How am I meant to do the radio show if England are in a World Cup final?
1: I know, that's not fair. You should get that day off.
2: Yeah, I agree.
0: I've just been off for 2 weeks. And also, you don't want to be rocking the boat this year at this company.
1: Google it.
0: Google it. My payout would not be what he got. Will you take $12 to do one?
3: 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If there's one thing we know about winter in Ballarat, it gets mighty cold. 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

0: Christian O'Connell Show. I hope you had a great weekend. Tell us about your weekend in three words. Three-word weekend. This is a very big week for my wife and I. Our eldest daughter, Ruby, turns 22.
1: Wow.
0: 22 this Friday. So my three-word weekend is 22 years of dad. It's yesterday I went to go find a birthday card for her, and I was in the shop, and I was looking at all the ages, you know, that I've been buying cards. So it was like 6, 7, 8, 9, 10, and then it was 12, 14, 16, 18, 20. Oh, I remember 21st last year, what we did for that, the wine tour. And now I'm like, there's no cards for 22. It's not significant, but it feels like it to my wife and I. 22 years of being a parent is an incredible thing.
1: That's huge.
0: So much gratitude. That's what I actually feel is excitement. She's graduated. She's got her degree now. Mm. It's like, and also when we moved here over 8 years ago, she was turning 14.
2: Yeah. That, unbelievable.
0: And then at the end of this year, Patsy, Lois, our youngest daughter, turns 20. Oh. And then we're finally out of the teens. Oh, feels like I've been stuck at that level for all of my...
2: like Groundhog Day.
0: I don't think I had babies. I think actually my wife gave birth to teenagers. I struggled to remember when they were like four or five, yeah. But I've got too many memories of the teenage, never-ending final boss years.
2: Oh, yes.
1: Wow, Ruby's 22.
0: 22 this Friday.
1: You must be so proud.
0: Yeah, yeah, I'm very, very proud. And when I was in the car trip yesterday, I had my youngest daughter, Lois, with me. And we were talking about yesterday evening. We just had dinner, the two of us. She was like, do you think that we've made you a better person?
2: Aww.
0: I went 100%. Then I went, well, how? I wasn't a monster before you came along. Yes, you've definitely made me a better person, but it's not like... I was still a nice guy before I became a dad. I wasn't like feral wandering the streets barking at people and stuff like that.
1: And you've helped them out a fair bit too. Oh,
0: that's ongoing, the whole relationship. Yes. Who's helping who? It's a seesaw. It's a seesaw being a parent. Rhea, what is your three-word weekend?
1: Mine is tricked by the Greeks. So I went on a lovely holiday to the Greek islands.
0: You have a great time.
1: Amazing. It was incredible.
0: What a beautiful country, right?
1: It's divine. Oh, my God. I got you guys actually some little presents. Oh. I got you some donkey milk age-defying face masks.
0: How rude.
1: What do you mean?
0: Why did you look at Pat's?
1: No.
0: And also, you held up all the sachets for her. Why do you have extra large ones for Pat's? Come on.
1: Normal size, age-defying.
0: Don't come back with Greek donkey milk for Pat's face.
2: If I start going, ew, yes. I get really worried.
1: We could all use some donkey milk. But so we have to hire a car to get around. And in my head, and what was on the website, was like a beautiful kind of red Fiat, you know, like talented.
0: Something
1: Mr.
0: from the movies.
2: Yes. Mama Lampoon.
1: Yes, exactly. We go to the store, the hire car place. What he pulls out, he drives out what could I only describe as this ancient rust bucket. It is red, to be fair, but it is not a Fiat. It's not a car brand I'd ever been familiar with. I think it was like a defunct Eastern European, Eastern German.
0: And I bet you had to pay
1: like
0: a small fortune for
1: it.
0: That.
1: Was so expensive.
0: Have you come back financially ruined?
1: It was so expensive.
0: Europe is so expensive, isn't it?
1: The worst part of this car, which there's a lot of hills in some of the islands, and this car has like 3
0: watts and also
1: of power.
0: Now you've finally met proper hills.
1: Yes, proper.
0: Not like when you go, Sydney's a bit hilly, or we're on a hill right now. Yeah. That's a slope.
1: Super, super steep incline. And this car has
0: tiny little streets as well, right?
1: Oh, they're so narrow.
0: Where there's like a cliff face
1: so
0: drop.
1: Yes. Wow. And I knew before we were going up this hill, I was like, there's no way this car's going to get up. Because it's like a go-kart.
0: You're going up to the heavens.
1: Getting a fair bit of momentum as we're about 3/4 of the way up, and I can feel us like slowing and slowing and slowing and slowing, and then came to a complete stop with about 20 metres still on this.
0: And there's always those great big coaches swinging around the corners, you know, with a load of tourists.
1: So I had to put the brake on and the hand, but there wasn't actually a parking mode. All you had was a handbrake. You had to put it in neutral and then put the handbrake on.
2: Terrifying.
1: And then Will had to sit in the car, take the handbrake off, and I had to push the car up the rest of the hill. And it was actually pretty easy because it was so light.
0: So you were the problem.
1: I guess we were.
0: You've had too much Greek cheese.
1: Yes, exactly. But it was the most terrifying, like, half seconds. Like, I was like, oh, are we gonna roll back down this hill?
0: Driving in Europe is frightening.
1: Yeah, crazy. If you thought Melbourne or Sydney and peak hour was bad.
0: It's easy.
1: These guys are maniacs.
0: Yeah,
1: they're actually maniacs.
0: Yeah, they drive so quickly. And also, did you find that everyone smokes everywhere?
1: Still in 2026.
0: They don't care. It's like they haven't got Google, where they don't know the risks. They're smoking everywhere, aren't they? During meals, you'll just see someone lighting up, having a nice Greek salad.
1: Yeah, restaurants. Australia, you can't smoke
0: anywhere.
1: Also,
0: what about those old Greek guys that sit around outside that taverna about 10 a.m.?
1: I would love to be
0: Speedos. Yes. Got that big old distended belly out. They give zero Fs, don't they?
1: Those big sheeshes, they're like...
0: Yes, that's it. Amazing.
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8: Cloudy today, the high chance of showers morning and afternoon. Winds out of the northwest, 6 this morning, up to a top of 12. Then some fine partly cloudy days tomorrow, top of 12 after 2 overnight. 14 Thursday, top of 13 for Friday.
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0: Christian O'Connell's show. Whilst I've just come back from, we've been on a 2-week break, and I went back to the UK to see my mum, my dad, and my sister, and have a couple of days in London. And the weather there is unbelievably, well, stuff you get just as a given. I've never been in London and seen it consistently 28, 29, 30 degrees.
1: That's not that hot.
0: No, it is there.
2: For there.
0: Everything is context dependent, Rio. It is there. People didn't know what to do.
2: And no air conditioning over there. Like
0: no air
2: here.
0: Conditioning.
2: It's very different.
0: This cheap-ass Airbnb I was in a very big old cottage with thick walls.
1: Right. Mm.
0: And it was obviously there because, you know, like a lot of English buildings, it's there for months of cold weather. Mm. It's not designed. It'd be a waste of money to get air conditioning. And I had to sleep with the windows open. I had to go and buy an electric fan.
2: Oh, no.
0: They're all sold out. It was a tiny one, and it was still sweltering.
1: Oh, my God.
0: It was us sleeping in a sweat lodge.
2: Oh, no.
0: Every single night.
1: So everything's designed to keep heat in.
0: Yes.
2: Okay.
0: It was horrendous. It's horrendous. Anyway, watching a lot because different time zones, still keeping up with the World Cup, and managed to see an England game in a pub, which was amazing, just being amongst other people and sports fans. And also was watching one game. So I'm about to play this commentary in two parts. Mm-hmm. Two different games, same commentators. The guy you're going to hear talking is Danny Murphy. Danny Murphy, now a commentator. Same in sports over here. Former legends turned to comms. Danny Murphy played for many years. An amazing player for Liverpool. Now doing commentary. He's a northern guy, kind of a bit like Carl Pilkington. And often during a game when there's a break, where there's not much action, he will just start to chat. And as soon as I heard he was commenting, I said, oh, Danny Murphy's back. Then he starts telling a story about Bob the Cat. Now, Royal Mail, obviously the UK's version of AusPost. Have a listen to part one.
3: You used to have a cat called Bob.
0: This is during the Norway game. This is during a World Cup game, all right? Haaland is playing. One of the world's best players.
3: You used to have a cat called Bob. The game's not that bad.
4: Yeah, he jumped in the back of a Royal Mail van and we lost him.
5: We have a double substitution.
4: Sad, really. Anyway.
0: Anyway, the game picks up, but everyone, including me, was like, what happened to Bob the Cat?
2: It's the saddest story.
0: He jumped into that post van, but then what? Does he die? Does he come back? 3 days later, those two are back commentating with a different game, and they'd had people writing and emailing wanting to know the part two, what happened to Bob the Cat? Let's find out.
6: He told the story about your cat, Bob.
7: Well, surprisingly, Steve, there was a lot of interest, which surprised us both. But yeah, he didn't actually die. We did get him back 6 or 7 weeks later. Unfortunately, he'd gone feral and we couldn't reintegrate him into the home. And he ended up living with my friend's parents in Preston. And now he is passed away, unfortunately. Thanks for all the concern, those who have been messaging us.
6: R.I.P. Bob.
0: The deafening noise of obviously action at the World Cup, and they had to do a part two about poor old Bob the Cat. He came back, but he was too feral to be reintegrated. So they came to. I've got to hear this again. This is amazing. This is actual commentary from the BBC from Danny Murphy about his cat Bob.
6: He told the story about your cat Bob.
7: Well, surprisingly, Steve, there was a lot of interest, which surprised us both. But yeah. He didn't actually die. We did get him back 6 or 7 weeks later. Unfortunately, he'd gone feral and we couldn't reintegrate him into the home. And he ended up living with my friend's parents in Preston. And now he is passed away, unfortunately. Thanks for all the concern, those who have been messaging us.
6: R.I.P. Bob.
0: I want to know what happened to break Bob in just 6 or 7 weeks.
2: Yes.
0: What breaks a cat? Well, he's gone so feral in just 6 weeks that he can't be reintegrated back into Danny's family. And wait for it, they had to give away this crazy feral cat to their friend's parents in Preston.
1: Yeah, why would they want your feral
0: cat? Why would they want a wild cat Bob?
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0: Christian O'Connell Show. Don't you find if you're on a long haul flight, you start watching movies, whatever, emotions, I don't know, are higher, race.
1: Mm, definitely.
0: Even a movie that wouldn't move you to tears or get you feeling that emotionally, you watch it on a plane, it's different.
1: Yeah.
0: And maybe there's some science on this, I'd love to find out. But anyway, I found myself getting very emotionally involved in a Jason Statham movie.
2: Oh, not usually emotionally charged.
0: Oh, they are. Movies. Tell you one thing about Jason Statham is he knows what his fan base wants. Not too much stretching in the acting department for Jason Statham. I watched his new movie called Shelter. And straight away I was like, oh, this is the same plot as every single movie. See if you can wrap your head around this high concept. Real stretch for Jason Statham. He's a retired assassin, haunted by his past, now living in a lighthouse on a remote Scottish island.
1: Tick, tick, tick, tick.
0: Straight away, you know... Enjoy that peace and quiet for now. The past is going to come on a small boat to get you.
1: And O'Connell's going to be watching that movie.
0: Oh, my God. I watched it twice.

0: on the way to London, on the way back from London.
1: Was it good?
0: I watched it in reverse on the way back. Completely different movie experience. Every movie, he's always a retired assassin.
1: Yeah.
0: He's never not a retired assassin. He's never a retired maths teacher or caretaker or postman who is haunted by the past.
1: I'm just looking at the movie poster and it looks like it could be any Jason Statham movie. Like, he's in a big woolen coat and he's holding a gun and he's running.
0: Yes, that's every movie for the last 20 years. But you've got to admire the man's consistency.
1: Yeah, and sorry, you got emotional during this movie.
0: Yes! He starts to look after an orphaned girl. Mm-hmm. It works. And he's thinking, hang on a minute, he was living on that island. Yeah, anyway, takes in an orphaned girl. It's a beautiful story.
1: Yeah, it sounds beautiful.
0: Honestly, the ending, the scene actually made me cry. It's a beautiful ending to a very, very powerful movie.
1: You should try watching it on land and see if you're crying or if it's just the airplane that's making you cry in a Jason Statham mid-range movie.
0: I'm going to give you money to watch it this week to pay for it to be streamed, okay? Because it's now on general release. And you or that last scene will floor you.
1: I will happily watch it.
0: It floored this reviewer.
1: $7.99 on Amazon Prime.
0: Okay, I'll give you $10. Get yourself a snack. Okay? And then the other thing, because obviously flying to the UK and back, 44 hours of flying, you run out of movies. You know, suddenly you're going back for like the 90s. Mm. I'm like, I don't know, trapped here watching that. So then I end up watching an entire series. I was flying by myself. The kids weren't with me. They're not kids anymore. They're 19 and 21 of a TV show. Mums and dads will know this. You've got younger kids. Paw Patrol.
1: That's crazy.
0: Oh, it's brilliant. I really got involved. Honestly, hats off to that 10-year-old boy, you know, running that town's infrastructure with dogs. And he's got a rival who uses kittens.
1: Oh, my goodness.
0: Oh, yeah. I've got a favourite character as well now, Rocky as well. I've got a lot to say about Paw Patrol.
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7: 3BA weather.
8: Cloudy today, the high chance of showers morning and afternoon, winds out of the northwest, 6 this morning, up to a top of 12, then some fine partly cloudy days tomorrow, top of 12 after 2 overnight, 14 Thursday, top of 13 for Friday.
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13: 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Bad, bad Amanda.
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20: It's showtime!
21: We are back, baby, back from sabbatical.
22: Yes.
21: That's on a caravan park.
22: Is that where you went for your holidays? I wondered what you had tinier.
21: I had a staycation. I just hung around the house.
22: Yeah, I had a. I went to China with my sons. I'll talk more about that a bit later on. I had a great time. And then my dad wasn't well while I was away, so I went up to Brizzy to see him. So I was had a busy, busy time, which is why, of course, I'm getting a cold today.
21: Of course you are.
22: My body is saying, just stop. So I'm sucking on some eucalyptus.
21: What drugs can I give you? Do you want a Lemsip?
22: Actually, I know you regret saying that. Look at your face. Mm-hmm. You're obsessed with your own Lemsips. You don't like to share them.
21: I had some Canadian Sudafed here as well. That's the old school Sudafed.
22: I don't need that.
21: You have one of those and a can of Coke. You're driving a road train to Darwin.
22: Or talking like Jonesy on the radio. Faster than is required.
21: I seem to be low on Lemsips.
22: Oh, what an empty offer it was.
21: Gen Y Rye.
22: Why would Gen Y Rye have
21: run down Lemsips? To Chemist Warehouse and get some Lemsips.
22: And get your ears pierced while you're there.
23: Okay.
21: Good to see you, friend. I missed
22: nice
21: your little
22: to see
21: face.
22: You too.
21: Ryan, I missed you.
23: Oh, that's nice. I miss you guys too. It's
21: because you've got your play on this week.
23: Yeah, we open on Thursday. So, yeah.
22: Our team's going to be going along to see it.
21: We're
22: going to
21: come along.
22: What's it called? Kingdom of Fools?
23: Yeah, yep. Kingdom of Fools. Hey. It's in Sydney, the Eternity Playhouse.
21: I'm going to bring
22: is
21: some fruit.
22: Is that what it will feel like?
23: No, this is a short, this is a 90-minute play. Yeah. It's very quick.
22: So it's not as long as Eternity.
23: Yes, no, not Eternity.
21: And I'm going to bring some fruit.
22: Why? Would, oh, I get
21: to
22: hungry.
21: Throw at the baddie. You know, boo.
23: It's not a pantomime. It's a comedy, but you can't heckle.
22: I've been to theatre with Brendan where he treats it like he's at the football. I've had to walk over empty cans to leave my seat after he has a drink, chucks it on the floor. And I think, hang on, this is a theatre.
14: It's Grease the Arena Spectacular.
22: It was.
14: Well, it's nice to be back and it's nice to see you. Did you get me a gift?
22: I did.
14: Oh, when will you give it to me?
22: When I talk about my holiday a little bit later.
14: Oh, okay. I'm looking forward to that.
22: I'm going to give you a cold. I think you'll really enjoy it.
14: Thank you. Emma Gillespie with the down low. That's coming up a little bit later on. We're going to talk about Prince Harry catching up with his old man over there in the UK.
22: Not just that, a very interesting court case that he had that didn't go his way. We're going to, lots of things have happened while we were away. We'll have to catch ourselves
14: up. We missed
22: up
14: a lot
22: of
14: stuff,
22: that.
14: But we can't do anything until we do the Fast Five. It's Jonesy and Amanda driving you home for Jam Nation.
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18: 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When it comes to the greatest music, we mean songs like this.

0: It's Jones and Amanda driving you home. It's nice to be back in the chair after 2 weeks off. I actually cocked this holiday up. I thought we only had 1 week off, but we had 2 weeks off.
1: Would you have done something if you knew?
0: I probably would have done something instead of just sitting around complaining around my house.
1: Yeah, your wife phoned me and said, get him back to work.
0: Why don't you go and do something?
1: I said, he hasn't worked here for 3 years. I don't know what he's told you. Packs his briefcase every day and heads on out.
0: There's nothing in there but a sandwich and an apple.
1: What about your brain?
0: Let's get into the Fast Five.
2: How fast can this thing go?
3: Faster than the speed of light.
4: Jonesy and Amanda's
5: Fast Five.
0: As if I pack an apple. Five questions. Can you go the way and answer all five questions correctly? If you do that, Amanda will say...
1: Today's prize, a $250 fuel voucher.
0: Woo! Who from?
1: Just says that. We're from us.
0: From us?
1: From us.
0: Yay. How's the Straits of Hormuz going? Is that deal done or
1: no,
0: what?
1: No, it's closed again because there's been military strikes. The strait is closed. So if you think of going there for your holiday, don't.
0: My 2 week sabbatical, I kept away from all media.
1: Which explains why you asked that question.
0: Yeah. Renee is in Collaroy. Hello, Renee.
6: G'day. How are you?
0: Good.
1: The first question, Renee, is about the World Cup. Have you been paying attention?
6: You might
1: be able to have some guesswork with this one. The question is, there's four teams left in the World Cup. We're down to the semis. Can you name one of the four teams?
6: England?
1: Yeah, that's one. There's France, Spain, England and Argentina. I love the English say, bring it home. They won it once and that was about 100 years ago.
0: Who are you? I think I'm going for England in this.
1: Are you?
0: Yeah.
1: I was disappointed that Norway got out. I loved them, but they've gone.
0: What about Australia?
1: Well, yes.
0: Because we got done by the by Egypt, didn't we? By the Egypt.
1: By the Egypt.
0: Let's play the not-so-secret sound.
1: Renee, what is this sound? Oh, can we hear it again? What do you think that is?
6: Oh, God, I couldn't even take a guess at that.
1: Throw out a guess.
6: Again?
1: One more time.
6: Okay.
1: Sorry, Renee.
0: Kirol is in Craigieburn.
1: Hi, Kirol.
7: Hello, Amanda. How are you?
1: I'm very well. Oh, my lady. You should be in Ryan's play. Ryan's play is starting at the end of this week, and it's full of my lady. It's sort of a, would you say, Middle Ages romp?
8: Yeah, it's medieval, but we don't say my lady like that.
1: Well, don't you? What do you say?
8: Well, it's like His Majesty, and there's things like that. Right. I'm a lady.
1: And there are leeches, if I remember correctly.
8: True.
1: See if you can guess what this sound is. Kirol.
7: Sorry, say again, please.
1: Here it is.
7: King of chips.
1: No. Sounds a little bit like that, but that's not a pack of chips.
0: Thanks, Kirol. Thanks for the words.
1: Maybe you should take a leaf out of his book, Brendan.
0: What?
1: And use your words more wisely.
0: What are you so jazzed for? We've been literally back 10 minutes.
1: Yeah, I know.
0: I know.
1: I know.
0: Everyone can just gather their thoughts, play the Fast Five. It's Jonesy and Amanda driving you home for Jam Nation.
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0: Hello there. It's Jonesy and Amanda driving you home this Monday afternoon.
1: How fast can this thing go?
2: Faster than the speed of light.
3: Jonesy and Amanda.
2: Fast Five.
0: We're up into it. The Fast Five.
4: I'm up to question number two. It's going to Peter in Scoresby. Hi, Peter.
5: Good morning. Oh, good afternoon, yeah.
4: Man, hello.
5: Yeah.
4: You've come through for the not-so-secret sound. Duh. All right, Peter, we've had no success so far. What do you think this is?
5: Sounds a bit like cracking an egg.
4: It's cracking an egg.
0: The Great Wall of China is the longest man-made structure in the world, with an approximate length of what? Is it A, 10 kilometres, B, 20 kilometres, or C, 30 kilometres?
5: I would say C, 30 kilometres.
4: No, it's not 30. I was on it this time last week. Not on the wall, just on it. No, I was in China last week.
0: Yeah. Did you walk the length of it?
4: Not the whole length. My son's, there are a number of different entry points you can come in from.
0: Yep.
4: My son's walked the really steep, longer, the furthest they could go from our entry point. And they were being competitive with each other, I did have to say. Remember, you are on an eighth wonder of the world.
0: Yeah.
4: Look around and soak it in.
0: So, you know, yeah. Andrea's in Essendon. Hello,
4: hi,
0: Andrea.
6: Hi, how are you?
0: What's going on in your neck of the woods?
6: Just picked up my daughter from school.
4: Is she in the car with you?
6: She is.
4: Well, let's see if she can help you here. We've ruled out C, which was 30 Ks. The Great Wall of China, longest man-made structure in the world, the approximate length of, is it 10 Ks or 20 Ks?
6: 20.
4: It is 20.
0: 20 Ks. Wow.
4: Yeah.
0: How long did it take them to make?
4: Well, hundreds and hundreds of years, and bits were added on here and there. And I know what you're going to say is to keep the rabbits out.
0: You got to tell that to your daughter, Andrea.
4: It wasn't to keep the rabbits out.
0: For a school project.
4: If rabbits
0: no, it was
4: Mongols,
0: to keep out the Hun.
4: Yeah, and the Mongols and the invasion from
0: was
4: all sides.
0: Was it the Hun or the Mongols?
4: All sides. They're invaded from all sides.
0: Mm-hmm.
4: But when you see how steep that is and how heavy those bricks were that they carried, quite an incredible feat.
0: Isn't there parts of it that are not completed?
4: Bits of it that have fallen and crumbled and being rebuilt.
0: Yeah. Andrea, this is question number four for you. The character Mr. Smee is a sidekick for which iconic villain?
6: Mr. Who, sorry?
0: Mr. Smee.
6: Oh, Mr. Smee.
0: Mr. Smee. You know this.
4: Actually, I don't.
0: You know this.
6: Oh, my goodness. Let me think. Mr. Smee.
4: Oh, sorry, Andrea.
0: Tony's in Wollongong.
4: Hi, Tony.
7: Hi.
4: If you're going to be a sidekick, you may as well be Mr. Smee. Mr. Smee is whose sidekick? Which iconic villain does he hang out with?
7: Captain Hook.
4: Captain Hook.
0: This is it for you, Tony. If you get this right, you win the $250 worth of fuel. Which of tennis' four Grand Slam tournaments recently wrapped up?
7: Wimbledon.
4: Wimbledon. Yeah. Yannick Sinner won Wimbledon. Did you know that Leighton Hewitt and Beck Hewitt's son, Cruz, is in the final for Junior Wimbledon?
0: How old's Cruz these days?
4: I think he's about 17, 18, something like that.
0: It's just like she had him the other day.
4: Yeah.
0: Goodness.
4: Amazing,
0: man.
4: Isn't it?
0: Tony, congratulations. You have won the jam pack. You've got $250 of fuel going into your tank.
7: Thank you very much.
4: Tony, you're welcome.
0: Don't go nuts, Tony.
7: No, that's great. Thank you for that.
0: Carry on.
4: Well, lots of things come up on the show. I did go to China.
0: Yeah. Did you get us a gift?
4: I did buy a present. My fake blonde hair has confused the Chinese as to my age. So I got some
0: interesting
4: responses.
0: Is it a bit like when Elton John went there? That's true.
4: What happened with him?
0: I'll tell you.
4: Okay.
0: I'll tell you what happened.
4: I'll tell you what happened.
0: Fast Five back again tomorrow. JonesyandAmanda.com.au if you'd like to sign up for it. It's Jonesy and Amanda driving you home for Jam Nation.

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0: 3BA Ballarat.

0: Hi there, it's Jonesy and Amanda driving you home. 2 weeks is a long time in this business. You take 2 weeks off, a lot of stuff happened while we're away.
1: We both still have jobs, so there's a lot that we're grateful for.
0: Well, a lot happened. Carl, he left.
1: Was he here?
0: He did one show.
1: Two, I think. Brendan, there were two.
0: That's got to be the shortest radio show in the history of the world, surely.
1: I don't know.
0: And I taught him all those vocal exercises, how to say the radio's call sign, all that stuff.
1: What a waste.
0: My talents don't come cheaply. And I feel bad for invoicing him because
1: It's been a very strange time. But lots of things have happened while we've been away. I kept seeing this story. It might be a bit manky, but this is what's going on in the world. Another example of has the complete social construct crumbled. Let's start by making it sound classy, because the story isn't. One of my favourite artists is a performer called Noah Kahan. This is one of my favourite songs, Stick Season.
0: It's a great song. Do you know that he's related to Chaka?
1: Brendan, why do I bother trying to bring information? Chaka Khan, is that what you're trying to say? For those that don't get that joke, that's what that is. Can I continue with my information, please?
0: Sorry.
1: So anyway, this Chaka does actually come up here. He recently has, this is a phenomenon that is happening at concerts, and Noah Kahan has called it out at his own concert. Remember a few months ago, was it last year, people started throwing stuff on stage, and even at sporting events, they were throwing sex toys.
0: Oh, yeah, that was...
1: onto stage.
0: Yeah, on the netball court.
1: And onto basketball courts, onto stages with
0: and
1: performers.
0: And the Foo Fighters used to have Mentos thrown at them for some reason. I've forgotten why.
1: Well, lately,
0: a thing.
1: Here's a thing now. People, and I'm sorry this is very graphic, but this is a thing.
0: What, can't you candy coat it?
1: No. People are going number two on the stadium floor.
0: Oh.
1: So people are going to see a show and going number two.
0: I'm presuming this is because of lack of facilities.
1: No. To the extent where it's not, I'm taken by surprise. It's not that number two. It's number two and it's come out of your pants and there it is on the floor. Deliberate number twos. This has happened at a number of different concerts in different kinds of ways, but there's footage and it's horrendous circulating about people having to clean it up, all this kind of stuff. Noah Kahan actually had to come out and say something. I'll play what he said in a second, but he's also gone to social media saying, if you have to poop at a show, go to a bathroom. He said, I've pooped my pants as much as the next 29-year-old, but you've got to understand there's a venue worker out there with a 1,000-yard stare after dealing with that. It's like all the human decency of the world has disappeared.
0: Mm-hmm.
1: So this is him at a concert saying, hey, guys, this is going on and you have to stop it.
2: This is awkward and this is fresh in more ways than one. You'll find out in a second. When you enter this building, you enter a social contract, right? And one of the big rule number two, besides don't literally kill each other, is don't the floor. So...
1: And he made everyone put their hands up and say, I will not do it.
0: So he made them put an ode to it.
1: But Olivia Rodrigo has said that, and this is a different scenario, that when she's at the front of her own concerts, she can smell number twos because people are wearing pads and nappies and things because they don't want to miss being at the front. But that's two separate kind of situations going on. One is I'm wearing this because I don't want to miss out.
0: Mm-hmm.
1: Others are deliberately doing it.
0: Imagine you go and see the Monkeys. They'll throw it back at you.
1: You've amused yourself. So that happened while we're on holidays. I'm just bringing you up to speed.
0: And we lost some famous people as well. One of them, our friend Darren Hinch.
1: Mm-hmm.
0: We'll talk about that next. It's Jonesy and Amanda driving you home for Jam Nation.
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9: We interrupt with a pie weather update. Let's cross to our pieologist now.
10: 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It's currently sitting at a perfect 18.16, and that means one thing, pie weather. A delicious comfort front is rolling in with strong cravings likely.
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1: Hello there. It's Jonesy Demander driving you home. While we're on holidays, we lost some famous people. We lost Bonnie Tyler. Mm-hmm. We lost Jaron Hinch.
2: And we've just heard the news, and I'm so sorry to be breaking this news for you if this is what you're hearing, but Sam Neill has passed away.
1: Wow.
2: One of our favourite
1: That just
2: humans.
1: Happened
2: yeah.
1: just moments ago. Sam was surrounded by family and friends, passed away with the dignity that was characterised his whole life in a statement written there in St Vincent's Hospital. But, you know, that's, wow, that just hit me.
2: I mean, this is what's interesting. It says here, the loss was sudden and unexpected, but blessed by the fact that Sam remained cancer-free. So he had cancer. Mm. So they've said they'll release further details later on, but what a hard time for his family, for everyone in New Zealand, in Australia, in the world that just loved him.
1: Yeah.
2: And what a gorgeous man. Met him a number of times. Gracious, funny, cheeky, dry, all the same qualities that characterise the wine that he made. And I've got a signed bottle at home. He's just lovely.
1: Remember, we got him for some reason. We got people to do the sherbet jigsaw puzzle that you got for some reason. Or the band Sherbet naked, strategically, with placed legs and limbs and things. And
2: every celebrity that came into our office, we asked him to help with the jigsaw puzzle. He went at it with gusto.
1: He was so diligent. I said, Sam, you don't have to finish it. It's okay.
2: He was just the nicest man.
1: Man, we're just so... I'm
2: just devastated to hear that.
1: Condolences to Sam's family.
2: Yes, and to everyone who just loved him.
1: Rest in peace, mate.
2: Yeah, absolutely.
1: It's Jonesy and Amanda driving you home.
0: Lost your beloved pet or found someone else's? Fido gone walkabout. Cocky wanna crackers elsewhere? 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
6: 3BA weather.
7: Cloudy today, the high chance of showers morning and afternoon. Winds out of the northwest, 6 this morning, up to a top of 12. Then some fine partly cloudy days tomorrow. Top of 12 after 2 overnight, 14 Thursday, top of 13 for Friday.
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1: Showtime. I was walking past my fish pond and all my fish are gone. I don't know where they're
2: not
1: gone.
2: Again. You've no, they haven't. Too many.
1: They weren't floating around. I looked, had a good look, and there's two stages to my pond. And in the top pond, they weren't there, and in the bottom pond, they're not.
2: Have you got a lot of foliage? Could they be hiding?
1: Yeah, there's a lot of. What's that stuff the Egyptians love? Papyrus.
2: Papyrus?
1: Papyrus.
2: Don't they make paper out of papyrus?
1: Yeah, the Egyptians, it's all on the Nile.
2: I didn't think it was underwater.
1: Yeah, it grows out of the water. I'm
2: so
1: sure it's
2: yours
1: papyrus.
2: Going out of the water or under the water?
1: It goes under the water and out of the water.
2: Did you move it aside? You found Moses, but no fish.
1: I do want to go through the papyrus or papyri in case, you know, I didn't want to uncover any
2: fish affairs.
1: I didn't want to see any of that.
2: Should disrupt the school.
1: One of the girls here said, why don't you put some notes up on telephone poles about missing goldfish? Which is.
2: So what are you saying?
1: Well, I don't know. Do you know what happens to fish in wintertime? Do they go and hide a little bit?
2: Oh, maybe.
1: Yeah.
2: What I do.
1: Because they just suddenly disappear.
2: You do this a lot to fish, but that's called killing them.
1: That is not true.
2: Come on.
1: That is not true.
2: There was a period of time there
1: where we had some bad luck. It was a run of bad luck. But if you know anything about fish,
2: yeah.
1: Do they go and hibernate? Do they, you know? Because they bred in there because those fish, because there's two worlds of fish. There's top tank and bottom tank. Mm. And those two worlds
2: they're
1: don't
2: not
1: know.
2: Not in your toilet, are they?
1: They don't know. Each other one exists. And in the top tank, there's a massive fish who I call Mr. Big.
2: Is he still there?
1: No, I couldn't find him. And he's been around for ages. And I thought, imagine if I put him in the bottom tank and he saw all the little fish, he'd be like king of the world. He could lord it over them.
2: Yeah. You know, why don't you actually just Google it and see? Ryan, have you Googled it?
25: Yeah, I sort of, well, they don't hibernate.
1: No. Where do they go?
25: I said, what happens if your fish are missing? It says, your fish are likely hiding, jumped out of the tank, or got sucked into the filter.
2: Could that have happened?
1: What, can I go with the hiding option, please? Right,
2: so if hiding's your best option.
1: Well, they hadn't jumped down. The filter's too small for them to be sucked into.
2: Okay, well, let's say they're hiding.
1: Okay.
2: Right. If I was a pet of yours, I would too.
1: We never saw them. This is not a Disney franchise, is it? Can't see Pixar.
2: Finding Nemo, finding anything at this stage.
1: No wonder it was so hard for him. Emma Gillespie's coming up. She's going to be talking about Harry. And meeting up with his dad.
2: Prince Harry met up with his dad, has also been at the tail end of unsuccessful lawsuit. Or not a lawsuit. He was trying to sue a newspaper. Didn't go his way. He's going to give us all the goss.
1: It's Jonesy and Amanda driving you home.
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0: It's Jonesy and Amanda driving you home. The features editor at the Daily Oz, Emma Gillespie, or Emma G, as I like to call her.
1: Emma G.
0: That's got a nice ring to it. Why haven't I thought about this before, Em?
2: Well, my nine-year-old self thought about it when I was convinced I was going to be a fashion designer.
1: Oh.
2: The brand was going to be called Emma G, but we didn't go ahead with it on account of the fact that I couldn't sketch, had no ideas, had no business acumen, right. And the whole thing fell apart.
1: When has that stopped anyone, Emma?
0: But you had a great name.
1: That's right. That's all
2: Thank
1: you need.
2: You. Well, I wouldn't be talking to you fabulous people about the world of entertainment every week if I had gone ahead with that one.
1: That's very true. And what have you got for us today?
2: Well, I've got some Prince Harry information to chat through. It hasn't been the poor homecoming that he would have hoped for. There was this big court case that's fallen through, but I guess the first thing to discuss is that King Charles has officially hosted Harry. He's met with the family for the first time in years. Harry, Meghan, the two children, Prince Archie and Princess Lilibet, met with the King and Queen at Highgrove House, which is a country estate west of London. Buckingham Palace has confirmed the meeting. There has been all this speculation over whether or not it was going to go ahead. It has gone ahead, but Harry's in the UK for all these charity events. They were overshadowed first by that speculation of whether the meeting was going to go ahead, but secondly, because he lost this major court battle against the Daily Mail, or against the Daily Mail's publisher, Associated Newspapers. This one was years in the making. Harry was actually one of seven high-profile claimants, including Elton John, Liz Hurley. You probably heard about this one. They were all taking the publisher to court, accusing it of decades of illegal news gathering. So the allegations centered around phone hacking, tricking people into handing over medical records, travel records, allegations of kind of unfair sourcing of witnesses and manipulation and private investigators, all stretching back from 1993 to 2018.
1: And Harry has always said, my social circle is watertight, that the only way you could have got information is by illegal means.
2: Yes, and the Daily Mail's defence had always been, this isn't information we've gotten illegally. We have willing sources who have come forward, and people in your circles, Elton John and Prince Harry, who have happily given us the goss and dirt on you. Ultimately, a High Court judge ruled against Prince Harry. They threw out every single claim. It's not that they said definitively that the Daily Mail didn't do anything wrong. It's that they simply can't prove that the newspaper unlawfully sourced its stories. Oh. It's just basically their word against the publisher. There were 11 weeks of trials, north of £50 million in legal costs. It was a huge hearing and a huge trial and an equally huge loss. And that ultimately has kind of really overshadowed these talks of reconciliation with Charles, who is, of course, being treated for an undisclosed form of cancer. Harry and Charles did meet briefly in September for a cuppa. And so then they kind of obviously patched things up enough for the meeting to happen again over the weekend with the rest of the family. But you can imagine the British press is having an absolute field day with this.
0: Well, it'd be a nice little patch up, wouldn't it? You know, Dad, I'm here. Here's a cup of tea. How about a spare $50 million?
1: But also the press are going to go hard because they feel they've been just besmirched through this court case.
2: Yes, and they've said, the Daily Mail has said, this is a win for freedom of the press. I think, you know, everyone has their own opinions about a publisher like the Daily Mail. They have historically not always gone about things in the right way. And this, I suppose, feels like for them a moment to be very smug about their practices. And they've said, you know, we always said Harry's friends were the leaks and he has a leaky circle, and we just can't prove.
0: Doesn't Amanda, do you have a leaky circle?
1: Oh, look, I'm working on it with my pelvic floor exercises.
2: They say one in two women has a leaky circle.
0: You know, maybe we put this to the Emma G people.
1: Maybe.
0: Emma, thank you.
2: Thank you.
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0: there. It's Jonesy D'Amanda across Australia driving you home.
1: Oh, still feeling very emotional. We heard the news that Sam Neill has passed away. It's hard to imagine a world that doesn't have Sam Neill in it, doesn't it?
0: Isn't always a great guest.
1: Oh, wonderful.
0: Always
1: guy.
0: Really good. And when him and Brian Brown came in, you just let those two talk and entertainment would ensue.
1: Oh, they're great. And I'm
0: it's a sad day for this country.
1: Very sad day. And I'm feeling emotional. I went to see my dad in Brisbane over the holidays. He was hospitalised and he's 92.
0: That would have been hard for you because you were in China.
1: Yeah.
0: And they were contacting you.
1: Yeah, and Harley wasn't great. And then my dad wasn't great. And, you know, it was just hard. So anyway, I went up to Brisbane when I came home to see Dad. And there was so many of my amazing family memories. I was born in Brisbane and we left there when I was about 6 or 7 and we moved to Perth for a few years and then really settled in Sydney.
0: You weren't on the run, were you?
1: No,
0: because it sounds like it.
1: Weren't on the run. But so much of my childhood, every time we'd come up to visit my grandparents, they lived in a house that's not far now from where my brother lives.
0: Mm-hmm.
1: Every time I go to visit my brother, I make him drive us past the house my grandparents lived in. So many of my favourite childhood memories are from my grandparents' house. And Cameron arranged, he met someone who's the son of the family that bought that house from my grandparents 30 years ago.
0: Oh.
1: They're still living in the house. And Cameron is a surprise to me. Arranged for us to go through the house.
0: Oh.
1: So we drove past as we always do and then Cameron pulled up and I said, what are you doing? He said, we're going to go in. I just had this rush of a nostalgic kick to the heart.
0: Has it changed?
1: Well, that house was there. They were in that house for 20 years and that was 30 years ago.
0: Yep.
1: Well, probably they were there longer than that. But the front of it, it's like a tiny Queenslander house. And I remembered it always being much bigger when I was a kid, but it's tiny at the front. And miraculously, they've left the front of it almost as is. And out the back, they've put a new kitchen and things. And they've often over the years thought of knocking it down or doing bits, but she said she just felt that there was a beautiful spirit in that house.
0: Oh, they set it up like it's a shrine to you. It's like Paul McCartney's house. ACDC's house got knocked down.
1: But it was a thing where, you know, that was when
0: we could make a little museum. We could get some stuff, pictures of you, put it all around the house.
1: There are people living there, Brendan.
0: I watched the Arnold Schwarzenegger documentary in the break and they've got a house set up over in Austria and it's where he grew up.
1: Hmm.
0: And it's got his little workout bed. Not his workout bed, just his bed.
1: Well, I'm sure the people who live there now would be thrilled for me to do it.
0: And there's all pictures of bodybuilders on the wall.
1: I'm pushing through and telling this story, okay, because I'm emotional about it.
0: Of course.
1: And I saw where my grandpa used to do his home brew and my grandma used to make these incredible roasts. And it was just the most lovely thing to be able to sit with the family and tell the story of the family who'd lived there before.
0: Mm-hmm.
1: It was lovely. It reminded me, I've told you this story before, when we were in London on a Beyond 2000 trip. And Harley was a Kiwi but had grown up in England. And he went back to the house that he had grown up in England. And very unlike him, he knocked on the door and said, and they opened the door and said, are you Harley? They remembered him when he was a 17-year-old boy.
0: Mm.
1: And the woman said, I've got something. And they went into the kitchen and she had a jar of the marbles she had found in the garden 30 years before, 20 years before. And she'd kept them in case he came back.
0: Really?
1: Which always gave us the story, you know, Harley lost his marbles and found them again. But imagine this, you know, going back to these old places.
0: Yeah.
1: Maybe everything's changed, maybe nothing's changed.
0: Well, I've renovated a lot of houses and you pull out a wall cavity and you find stuff in the wall cavity.
1: Yeah.
0: Yeah.
1: And sometimes it wouldn't be good to go back because the memory you have of what the memory of this nostalgia, the kick of nostalgia, just can't exist all the time because things have changed.
0: Well, particularly if you've got a box collection of Knave or something like that in the wall cavity.
1: Did they keep yours, Brendan? Where did you hide them?
0: If I went to my old house and the lady said, I've got something here, I'd say, oh, well, that'd be my brother's. Not mine. I don't know what you're talking about.
1: Has this happened to you? Have you gone back or have you had a knock at the door and someone who used to live there has said, can I come and have a look? Tales of going back
0: home.
1: Oh,
0: the tribal drum will beat for this.
1: Oh, no.
0: Shaking Stevens.
1: If he's that shaky, should he be on the roof?
0: Yeah, he's saying he's got no time to fix the shingles, but he's on the roof anyway.
1: Singing and
0: shaky,
1: dancing.
0: Fix the roof.
1: Get to it. Tales of going back home.
0: It's Jonesy D'Amanda driving you home.
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0: Hello there, it's Jonesy and Amanda driving you home. Amanda went on a holiday to Brisbane and her brother has said, I'm going to show you through the old maternal grandparent home.
1: Well, it was the paternal grandparent home. It was my dad's parents. Mm-hmm. Actually, once we'd moved to Sydney and once dad was doing some work in Brisbane, dropped in to see his parents.
0: So hang on, you went Brisbane, Perth, Sydney.
1: Yes.
0: So is this, I'm getting a paper moon vibe here.
1: I know.
0: Was your dad, was Art, and I met Art.
1: He's not on the run. He worked for a financial company.
0: It just seemed to
1: sure.
0: me. And you are the biggest patsy in the world. Like, you would easily sit there holding the bag of cash while he ran off.
1: But dad once went to visit his parents and his mum said, oh, your dad's at the pub. So dad walked up to the pub on the corner and as he arrived, my grandfather had just been hit by a car and was being put in the back of an ambulance.
0: Right.
1: And they just said, greeted each other like it was an everyday occurrence. So I had a drink in that pub on the weekend.
0: Really?
1: Yeah.
0: Once again, I'm just saying. Do you know Cameron possibly setting up some sort of tribute place to you at works? Paul McCartney, for example. Other places in excess, their house that they grew. So your house,
1: my grandparents' house. But there's a family that live there.
0: Yeah, but were they buzzed that you walked in there? Was it a big deal?
1: They were very nice.
0: But they knew who you were.
1: Well, the mum said, oh, hello, it's you, and said to her son, who's 19 or 20. Do you know who this is? And he said, no. And she said, looked at me and said, well, you'd better tell him.
0: Oh, that's the worst. So, and you would have done the best presentation.
1: I had a PowerPoint presentation. But it was so nice to go back. And I don't know if it's always nice for people to go back. But I don't know if you've received a knock at the door, people wanting to go through your home, who used to live there. But it was such a kick in the heart to see the table or the room where grandma would always leave a packet of chips. We'd run in and there'd be a packet of chips and she'd make this incredible roast dinner and grandpa would be listening to the races on his little transistor. It was amazing to revisit.
0: Two of the last houses that I've bought, people have always said to me, I had a party at your house. I went to a party at your house. It was never when I was there. It was always
1: at two different houses.
0: At two different houses and they go great lengths to say how great it was.
1: What does that mean, that you have a party
0: house? I get jealousy. Part of me, he thinks, I'm glad I didn't have to clean that up. Second part goes, well, why don't I?
1: And what if on Saturday night people don't come around saying, we heard there's a party?
0: Well, I don't want that.
1: No.
0: But what I'm saying is that, do you hear what I'm saying? The tribal drum is beating for this.
1: But you've taken any vibe out of the house? Is that what you're saying?
0: You know, look at me. I'm a fun factory.
1: Tales of going back home.
0: Donna has joined us. Hello, Donna.
2: Hi, guys. How are you?
1: Tell us, what house did you go back to?
2: My sister and I just happened to be in the area where we grew up. So we said, let's go have a look, you know, take some photos of our old house. And so we're standing at the front taking all these photos, like a couple of idiots. And the lady was looking out her window and then all of a sudden she'd come outside and she didn't understand English very well. We're trying to explain, you know, our parents built this house. This was our house. Then her son came out to see what was going on, so I explained to him, and he obviously understood. And then he said, oh, would you like to come inside and have a look? So we walked in. We were stoked because we lived in that house for nearly 25 years, and everything was pretty much the same. All I'd done was renovate the kitchen a little bit. Mm. All the shape was the same. My dad was a bit of a builder, I suppose you could say. He liked to make things. So he built this brick barbecue out the back. That's still standing there.
0: Oh, that's great.
2: Real place and everything. We were the kids that had the best cubby house in the street. Mum and Dad bought one of those offices when they were selling all the blocks. This cubby house of ours, that we called it, was actually their office. And Mum and Dad bought it for us as a cubby house. So it had proper glass windows. That's still standing.
1: And how many years had it been since you'd lived there?
2: So we lived there probably, well, I'm 60 now. I've just turned 60.
1: So like 40 years or something?
2: Yeah.
1: Wow. So after all that time, that stuff was still there.
0: That's amazing. That's so cool, Donna. That is so great. Mm. You know, especially is your dad still with us, Donna?
2: No.
0: So, and you see the barbecue that he made, and it would have been one of those old school barbecues.
1: Remember that house you lived in, Brendan, and you made a slippery slide that you called
0: the Tetanus 2000. The cubby house.
1: It was made for mountain goats. It was so steep and had rough metal edges.
0: Because my daughter wanted a tree house. So I made a tree house, and it wasn't one of those little piddly ones on the bottom. It was up the top of the tree. It was like Swiss Family Robinson.
1: The council must have been thrilled.
0: I went a bit nuts on it, and it was very...
1: precarious, shall we say? I saw it. I was very unhappy about wanting my children to go up.
0: She had to take oxygen up with her when she'd go up in it.
1: At the ambulance on speed dial. See,
0: I have nothing to do with that structure.
1: I wonder if it's still there, Brendan.
0: Thank you, Donna. Matt has joined us.
1: Hello, Matt. What house did you go back to?
3: Yeah, hi, guys. Well, perhaps a more cautionary tale. My forebears moved from some bog outside Glasgow to southern Tasmania in 1830, and one of my brothers set about on a sort of a pilgrimage to track down the ancestral home. It was a sort of multi-year project and thought he'd identified the house. And on a trip to Europe, and with great expectation from the rest of the family, travelled to this place outside Glasgow, approached the house, knocked on the door, very excited about, 200 years after we've lived here, at which point he was immediately attacked by the household dog and put in hospital.
0: Wow. That's just...
1: An emotional time all around, Matt.
0: Tears.
1: Thank you.
0: It's Jonesy and Amanda driving you home.
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Ballarat's 3BA.

0: away there. It's Jonesy and Amanda driving you home. The Tribal Drama's beating. This is not something that you had, your brother did for you, which is very, very nice.
1: Oh, it was so nice. He met the person who was living next door to where my grandparents had lived for many years and was some of my favourite childhood memories. And the woman who lives there now was so lovely. She's a nurse, but they also own the Irish pub down at the corner. So she got her son to go down and buy some champagne.
0: Oh, how good's that?
1: So we sat having a glass of champagne or two in my grandparents' old house. It was such a treat.
0: Was there a velvet rope around and placards and little, you know?
1: This is where Amanda opened her teary deary doll under the Christmas tree.
0: Asking for admission.
1: That's all the memories I had.
0: I know your brother very well. He once convinced me that you were 5 years older than him.
1: Yeah, and you fell for it. He's 2 years older than I am.
0: When I first met him. He goes, well, Amanda being the older. I went, oh, really? Yeah, she's 5 years older.
1: But when we pulled up at the front, I said to Cameron, what are you doing? He said, we're going in. I just had this rush of, and that's how it feels, the rush of memory. And when you know, as I said, I was emotional because my dad hadn't been well. I was up visiting. And I always cry when I say goodbye to him because he's 92.
0: Sure.
1: I just don't know when I'll see him again. And my grandpa used to stand at the front of this house and wave as we drove around the corner. And even as a kid, I'd say, don't go anywhere till I'd come back. And he said, I can't promise you that, love. And I think of that every time I say goodbye to my dad now. Oh, so it was a wonderful afternoon. I'm very grateful we could do it.
0: The Tribal Drum is beating Tales of Going Back Home.
1: Not all those stories are happy.
0: Shaken Stevens will cheer you up.
1: I don't want to go back to that. We just heard a hilarious story of a man who they went back to their family home in Scotland after 200 years to be attacked by a dog and put in hospital.
0: Well, that's what happens when you go to Glasgow. If it wasn't the dog.
1: The dog headbutted him.
0: I'll see you, Jimmy.
1: A drunk dog.
0: Robin has joined us. Hello, Robin.
1: Hello, Robin. What house did you go back to?
2: Hi, Jonesy and Amanda. Actually, my story's in the reverse. I came home to find two lovely elderly ladies at my front gate, and they went on to explain that one of them, Jessie, had been... she was 6 months old when that particular house was finished. Her father built it. And she'd been telling her friend about all these amazing features in the house. And I said, well, come in and have a look and see if it's still there. And bless her, they got to the laundry and she said, there you go, Susie, the tongue and groove. You know how we talked about the tongue and groove, which was just gorgeous. I just thought, oh, I'm so glad I let them come inside.
1: Oh, and they'd, over the years they've been reminiscing about the house, obviously.
2: Oh, absolutely, yeah. So it was a really lovely moment. And then I said to Jessie, what did you do when you lived in Horsham? And she said, oh, well, I didn't work, darling. I played the piano at the church down on the corner, which was so gorgeous. And then she said she moved to Melbourne. And I said, oh, what's your surname? Because I always loved Jessie for a girl, but I went on and had three boys, but that's okay. She said, oh, my surname's Davies. And I said, so is mine, which was just amazing.
0: What are the chances?
1: I'm glad you could do something lovely for them, Robin. That's very sweet of you.
0: Tongue and groove. It's very, you know what tongue and groove
1: is. Yes, I do.
0: Oh, do you? Go on, explain.
1: Well, it's where there's no joinery. It sort of just folds in. Is that right?
0: Pretty much.
1: Yeah. Well, what a shock to you, Brendan, that I got that right.
0: Thank you. Dave.
1: Dave. Who went back where?
3: How are you guys?
1: Very well, thank you.
3: I went back to Nanny Grandad's house. They used to live on the edge of like Ceringai National Park, kind of French's Forest. And, yeah, they had a little fibro place, you know, no running water. Granddad built it with his own hands, had a toilet, you know, you had to go out the house, outside the toilet, big hole, it just reeked, you know. But I go back to look at it and it's gone, mate. Dick Smith, the owner of Dick Smith, had bought it from my grandparents, the property, and he totaled it. He knocked it all down. He put his big mansion up. And where I used to run out of the middle of the night to go take a pee and scared of getting bitten by snakes and whatnot, there was a helipad.
0: That's the problem
1: Did
0: with the elites.
1: Did you do a memorial wee on the helipad?
3: There's an 8-foot-high fence and kangaroos were jumping around inside his property, not outside.
0: Oh.
1: Wow.
0: You know, I don't begrudge Dick for putting toilets in.
1: Elite. So elite.
0: You know,
1: next it'll be a flush.
0: The woke society we live in. Back in the good old days.
1: Oh, thank you for joining in. I've loved it. Thank you.
0: The helicopter pad. Thank you. Coming up, Instagram is on its way. If you'd like to play, jonesyandamanda.com.au. And we pay tribute to the late, great Sam Neill. It's Jonesy and Amanda driving you home.
4: 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Let's go.

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5: 3BA weather.
11: Cloudy today, the high chance of showers morning and afternoon. Winds out of the northwest, 6 this morning, up to a top of 12. Then some fine partly cloudy days tomorrow, top of 12 after 2 overnight. 14 Thursday, top of 13 for Friday.
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16: 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Bad, bad Amanda.
17: All right, I got to see Jonesy.
13: And the virile Jonesy.
18: What a creep.
19: I've heard them describe him as a drunken idiot.
13: Stay in school and learn school.
20: Yeah, okay.
21: Out of the way,
20: Toby. Jonesy and Amanda, those are names that you would never forget.
22: It's showtime.
23: Sam Neill has passed away. He was 78. He had cancer, but as I understand, was clear as that. It was a sudden passing, well, for us at any rate, and we're still quite shocked because...
24: still reeling from the news, and on a day when we farewell Professor Scolia...
23: Yeah, Richard Scolia.
24: ..and Sam go, oh, it's a hard, hard time.
23: He was a great guest on this show. I always love when he'd come in because he'd always bring great entertainment. He knew the show, which is always helpful when... you have guests on the show. He got into our dopey stunts, like that time you got him to build or construct the sherbet jigsaw.
24: Well, every guest that came in, for some reason, I was given a jigsaw of an album cover of the Sherbet Boys.
23: Mm.
24: in the nude pretty much, weren't they? Remember, and it just had a lot of hair, a lot of soap bubbles.
23: Yeah.
24: And it was a photo, a magazine photo that was legendary. And I was given a huge jigsaw of it. And so every guest that came in did a little bit of the jigsaw, and Sam enjoyed it enormously.
23: I remember Sam saying, well, why would they all take a bath together? There's so many of them.
24: They weren't in a bath. That's what was so weird.
23: What about when he'd come in with Brian Brown, his good mate, and condolences to you, Brian, as well, because I know that you were very good friends.
24: They were promoting the movie Palm Beach.
23: And it's just a treat of a chat.
24: In this film, you actually come to fisticuffs. Is that the first time you've punched each other?
2: I think so. I've often wanted to punch him, but I'm from New Zealand. I'm civilized, and I know restraint.
17: Yeah.
23: But you love Brian because you're on your vineyard. You've got a rooster called Brian Brown.
2: Yeah, he's a complete prick.
17: And there are a lot of chooks running around now.
23: Really?
24: Yeah, so thanks to Brian.
23: Brian's pretty prolific on that farm.
2: I also had one called Hugo Weaving, who actually died on the job.
24: Sam had such a droll sense of humour.
23: He did. We're going to miss you very much, mate. Instagram is coming up this hour. It's Jonesy and Amanda driving you home for Jam Nation.
18: Jonesy and Amanda.
21: Making the drive home fun. Yeah. And HR nervous. Jonesy and Amanda.
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0: Hello there. It's Jonesy and Amanda across Australia driving you home this Monday, the 13th of July. We are back from break, 2 weeks off. I'm waiting for my present from China.
1: I've got it here for you.
0: And
1: you tell me when.
0: Am I right? Does he get a present
1: too?
0: Yes,
1: he does.
0: Is his present bigger than my present?
1: Let's not go into that. I'll give you your presents before the end of the show.
0: On a cost basis, which would be more expensive?
1: Nothing.
0: What do you mean, nothing?
1: No, we'll talk about that later. Because I want to talk about the wedding that happened while we were away.
0: While we were on holidays, Travis Kelce and Taylor Swift got married at the Madison Square Gardens, or the MSG.
1: Were you the MC?
0: That'd be a sweet gig. I've done it before. The MC'd weddings.
1: A wedding where there are 1,000 guests and 2 billionaires marrying each other.
0: Do that. I've just read the telegrams out.
1: You and Adam Still Sandler.
0: Funny. Yeah.
1: It's interesting, and the reason I think it's interesting to talk about, and I wouldn't mind your opinion on this, I love the idea of Taylor Swift. I'm not a massive Swiftie, but I think she's wonderful and very generous, all those fabulous things. And I bought into the dream of how wonderful, when they got engaged, remember she said, your English teacher and your gym teacher are getting married.
0: Mm.
1: They were humble, sweet, modest.
0: Yep.
1: A lot of people are surprised that the wedding was anything but that. And fair enough, she's dreamt of this day for many, many years, but there did seem to be a kind of elitist quality to it that has given some people the ick.
0: Yeah.
1: So what happened was they shut down a number of streets in New York on the 4th of July holiday weekend. I know she donated over $25 million to the city and to various charities and various things. Wonderful. That's how much their wedding also cost. But to have all those incredible people there, 1,000 of them, people who sort of joked that they didn't know her very well, 1,000 of them. And one of the things they had was like a raffle where you could win a Chevrolet, you could win Cartier watches, you could win Chanel handbags valued at over $6,500. That to me just seems really unusual from Taylor Swift.
0: I like her even more for this.
1: To give the most privileged people in the world expensive gifts.
0: Well, privileged people should get stuff.
1: Well, this is what's interesting. It's an insight into her dream day.
0: Mm-hmm.
1: A lot of people said, when we heard it was going to be at Madison Square Gardens.
0: I was shocked by that. I must admit, I thought that was a first.
1: Already have been married. They're going to do something sweet and small and come in here for a party or whatever.
0: Maybe she wanted a big shindig. I'll tell you the reasons why Madison Square Gardens makes sense. It's enclosed roof. It's got underground car parking. So all the celebs can just zip on in and go straight up into the area. There's no place for helicopters or spies or anything like that. You know, all those weddings you see people go to and they've got umbrellas and all that sort of stuff. What if you want a big wedding?
1: 1,000 people. It seemed a disparate number of people who, as I said, some of them who were there saying, I don't know her that well. But it gave people an insight.
0: Who said that?
1: Some of the people who were there.
0: It's what they said. I don't know her that well.
1: Well, sources close to the palace say.
0: Okay. Right. Yeah.
1: For people who, humble, sweet, kind, very image conscious, this is the thing. Not a single thing happens with her being across her own image.
0: Is that image conscious?
1: Are you joking?
0: No.
1: Every single thing she ever does is with intent, is with a lot of forethought. So all of this has been thought down to the last minute.
0: She wanted a bit of privacy.
1: For her 1,000 guests.
0: And she can afford it.
1: Of course she
0: can. Quite frankly, she can afford it.
1: A lot of people weren't happy with the shutdown streets.
0: Well, naturally, but they're New Yorkers. I'm walking here. They're not going to be happy with anything.
1: Walking there that day.
0: Well,
1: But some people have said, and this isn't me saying this, and I'm not sure how I feel about this. Some people have said they love Taylor, but it's given them a bit of the ick.
0: Oh, no.
1: It's like I see you. You're that person after all. You're an elitist kind of a person after all.
0: My love for Taylor Swift is such I can't put this to the pub test.
1: I'll say the words.
0: No. Well, I think it sounds like a whip poll.
1: All right. Whip poll. I can put it to the whip poll.
0: Well, because that's an instant snapshot on what the community thinks about any given subject without the aggression of the pub.
1: Taylor Swift's nuptials, wonderful, great.
0: Yep.
1: Or does it give you the ick?
0: I think it's great for her and great for young Travis. 13:55:22.
1: I'd like to have won that Chevrolet.
0: That'd be great. Imagine if you're too trolley and you couldn't drive it.
1: Well, she said that the reason she got the Chevrolet was because it was sentimental. It wasn't the actual car that they had used to drive around in on their first date, but it's the same model as the one they used to drive around in. So none of their DNA is in there. Hair follicles.
0: It's Jonesy and Amanda driving you home for Jam Nation.
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0: Hello there, it's Jonesy and Amanda driving you home. If you've just joined us, we're in the midst of the whip poll. This is an instant snapshot of what the community thinks about any given subject. Anything you say about Taylor Swift, you can say right to me.
1: I've noticed there's been a bit of a division in how people have responded, how fans have responded to Taylor's wedding. This modest, wonderful, charitable, fabulous human has thrown an enormous shindig, as you would say.
0: Yeah, she's given away cars. Oh, she's given away
1: to
0: prizes.
1: To the guests inside.
0: Yeah, that's great.
1: To the wealthiest, most privileged people in the world.
0: Might be Johnny doing it tough in there.
1: Maybe. Had to rent a tux for the day.
0: It could be a couple of people like that. I just find that I think it's nice.
1: Some people are saying there's an element of elitism, of consumption, of shutting down streets on a 4th of July weekend where inconvenient for people. People love Taylor, but were surprised that this has gone a bit ick.
0: A young person's perspective, Gem Y Rye.
2: Look, to me, it feels a little bit ick because which is very showy-offy.
0: Showy-off vibe,
2: I'm getting.
1: And she's very image conscious, so she's deliberately showy-offy.
0: Kanye pulling Taylor. Marianne has joined us. What do you think, Marianne?
3: Oh, I think it's fabulous.
1: Fair enough.
3: She sells out stadiums and he plays football, so, and they get the privacy there at the stadium, so I think it's fabulous. Yeah.
0: And the facilities would be great.
1: You're saying about toilet facilities?
0: The toilets, there'd be hot dogs, you'd be able to get nacho hat.
1: There was a big buffet, and apparently, you'll enjoy this bit, Brendan.
0: Of course I will.
1: They all played games. Oh. Games like, where are we?
0: Hungry Hippos?
1: Yeah, well, pretty much.
0: Board games?
1: No, like, you know.
0: Okay.
1: Those sorts of games.
0: I might have gone out for a beer during that.
1: Yeah, I know.
0: Marianne, thank you. John has joined us. Johnny.
1: Hi, John.
4: Yes. I love it. I lived in the U.S., worked at a lot of black tie events. The American royalty deserved to flash it all out. That's what makes the world go round with art in the U.S. Love it.
1: Okay. All right. Thank you, John.
0: Well, these are
1: the games that they were playing.
0: Yep.
1: They got their raffle tickets by playing party games during the reception like skee ball, mini golf and a football-themed ring toss.
0: Well, he plays the football.
1: Oh, duh. You think I don't know that?
0: Rachel has joined us.
1: Hello, Rachel. What do you think? Wonderful or ick?
5: Hey, yeah, definitely an ick. I think it's all very well thought out for publicity because I think they're going to make a movie out of it.
0: A movie?
1: See? I've heard that too. Yeah.
0: This is making hay while the sun shines. Well, it's like how your brother is renting out that house as your museum.
1: Sure. But I did hear that, you know, Taylor wants to have a baby, could take some time off, put out a movie, so she's still feeling
0: Well, you know, I think she's due for
1: all.
0: A baby. It's going to happen.
1: Okay.
0: Because the biological clock will be ticking away.
1: That's why you don't make a wedding speech, Brendan.
0: Michelle has joined us. Hello, Michelle.
1: Is it grand or is it ick?
6: No, there's no ick. I'm not a Taylor Swift fan. I'm definitely not a Swiftie. But I think that she did it really, really smart. And I think that if they can play games, like where else could they go and play games and have privacy? And I think she done it really, really smart. And to give like $25 million just to have a few roads blocked off. I mean, most of our roads have potholes anyway, and we're waiting a few years to get them fixed. So I'm pretty sure they've been all right.
0: Thank you, Michelle.
1: That's a good perspective. Thank you.
0: That is very good. Wrapped up with Dwayne.
1: All right, Dwayne. Grand and wonderful or ick?
7: Oh, look, grand, wonderful. I mean, who doesn't love pass the parcel and pin the tail on Kanye West?
1: Oh, thank you, Dwayne.
0: These are all great calls. Thank you for being part of the whip poll.
1: Instagram is coming up next.
0: It's Jonesy and Amanda driving you home for Jam Nation.

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3: 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Jonesy and
0: Amanda's. Our calling is Instagram. 10 questions, 60 seconds on the clock. You could pass if you don't know an answer. We'll come back to that question if time permits. You get all the questions right, $1,000.
4: And you can go with $1,000, but if you'd like to make it $2,000, you have 6 seconds to answer a bonus question, but it's double or nothing.
0: Susan is in Bonnet Bay.
4: Hi, Susan.
5: Hello.
4: Hello. We've been away for 2 weeks. We'll see if we can remember how this goes.
0: Did you miss us, Susan, while we were away?
5: Sorry, what was that?
0: Did you miss us while we were away?
5: Of course I did. I had no one else to listen to.
0: Right, so what did you...
4: What an excellent answer,
0: Susan.
4: You sat
0: and looked at the wall.
4: You looked at your radio and said, I need the will to come back.
5: Absolutely, always.
4: I just well, Susan, let
0: get
4: me
0: this,
4: go.
0: Like, on a rocking chair, just looking at the
4: like
0: radio.
4: Like Whistler's mother.
0: Just, well, you're sitting in profile, Susan.
4: Well, let's see what we can do for you. We've got 10 questions in 60 seconds. If you're not sure, say pass. We probably have time to come back. Are you ready?
5: Yes.
4: Susan, here we go. Here comes question number one. What do chickens lay?
5: Eggs.
4: Question two. A standard wheelbarrow has how many wheels?
5: One.
4: Question three. What's the name of our galaxy?
5: Milky Way.
4: Question four. Who beat Norway in the World Cup yesterday?
5: Great Britain, England.
4: Question five. Which character does Alice follow into Wonderland?
5: Rabbit.
4: Question six. What currency is used in Germany?
5: Germany. Pass.
4: Question seven. Which luxury car brand has four linked rings on their logo?
5: Audi.
4: Question eight. Which planet have we sent the most missions to?
5: Planet Mars.
4: Question nine. What does the acronym PIN, P-I-N, stand for?
5: Personal Identification Number.
4: Question 10. In what state would you find the Barossa Valley?
5: South Australia.
4: What currency is used in Germany?
5: Oh, I can't believe I didn't get that.
0: Do you know it, Susan?
5: Probably.
0: What is it?
5: Euro.
4: It's the Euro.
0: Euro, Susan.
4: Wow, it was like pulling teeth at the beginning and then you did a big run.
0: 3 more seconds, you would have made that.
4: Oh, Susan.
5: I can't believe it.
4: Oh.
5: I was just trying to get on and that's just so stupid of me.
4: You got all the hard ones right.
5: Oh, no.
4: Oh, Susan.
0: Susan.
4: I'm sorry.
0: At least we're back.
4: Oh, at least you can celebrate in that way, of course.
0: At least we're back. And Amanda's going to give me a present that she bought back from China, Susan.
4: I will. I'll tell you all about my trip next.
0: That's coming up. So,
4: Susan's getting all the gifts.
0: Susan's going, yay me.
5: Oh.
0: Susan, thank you.
5: I'm so disappointed.
0: Don't be disappointed, Susan. You did very well. If you'd like to play, Instagram, josieandamanda.com.au. Gifts are plenty for J-Dog coming up. It's Jonesy and Amanda driving you home for Jam Nation.
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1: Jonesy Demanda, driving you home.
2: So, in my holidays, I went to China with my sons, Liam and Jack. And one of the reasons was that when I was working with Beyond 2000, maybe 40 years ago, I went to China, to Beijing and to a whole lot of country areas. And it was a really difficult, difficult trip. And I wanted to purge the image of standing in a silkworm factory. I wanted to get the sort of the hardness of that travel and that trip out of my
1: mind.
2: You
1: went into a silkworm factory?
2: Yes. And
1: was it in a big cardboard shoebox?
2: It wasn't. I ate my way through the mulberry leaves. So we went to Beijing and Shanghai, two very different cities, and it was great. And I'm glad we did Beijing first because it's easy to think these big, what seem like big modern cities, big shopping complexes, beautiful hotels, all that stuff. The rural areas, I'm sure, quite different, but these big cities. But when we went to go to Tiananmen Square, we went on a tour. It was just us with a tour guide. And I wasn't sure whether it was true or not, but they don't know about, they haven't learned about Tiananmen Square in the way that we have.
1: Oh, the whole tank thing.
2: For them, Tiananmen Square is the center of their power. That's where the politicians come and stand on the big balcony. That's where they show their strength of power. That's where, as we know, the tanks come in for their military parades, etc. So I wonder what why they think so many Westerners want to go there. But this was the most stringent security I've ever seen. Three different passport controls. Very thorough pat-downs. They checked our waistbands. They checked to see if we were carrying even bits of paper. Our guide turned very serious as we were approaching and said, you cannot bring in paper, cannot bring in signs, you can't bring in any written material. In case, I guess, we held up signs and started a protest or said to the locals, have a look at what
1: like
2: actually
1: that guy
2: happened.
1: Did on Big Brother that time. Oh. And he held up the sign.
2: Well, at one point...
1: So I knew when you were there, I didn't send you any texts, like, you know, any jokes.
2: And we were very respectful.
1: Because I didn't want you to be in a Chinese gulag.
2: Well, we were very respectful and very careful. Because when the guide said, and of course we pay homage here to our great hero, I thought, I wonder if it's the guy who stood in front of the tanks. Duh, no, it's Mao.
1: Yeah.
2: Big portrait
1: it's
2: of
1: not
2: Mao.
1: Gonna be, you can't side with the tank guy.
2: No, well, but...
1: Not when you're over there.
2: But we said nothing, but it was quite extraordinary.
1: So and there's no mention of that whatsoever?
2: No. Wow. And then we went to Shanghai, which is just a fabulously modern city. I love the history of Beijing and the Forbidden City, which is thousands of years of their dynasties and where the concubines lived and the history of all that. Brilliant. But Shanghai, the river's called the Bund, B-U-N-D. Lots of bars, restaurants, rooftop places all along there. It was just brilliant. So we had a great time.
1: Did you get bunded?
2: I didn't get bunded. But it's interesting. When you do a tour, it's still like the old Beyond 2000 days. They say, we're going to stop here because our driver needs a coffee. Suddenly, I was at a silkworm factory.
1: Again.
2: And they showed, and the guy had a stick and a board and was showing us the life cycle of a silkworm. I thought, oh my God, I'm back here again. And it was a different one, but it's back the same experience. And then we went into a big showroom. We're the only people there apart from the people who were standing to attention to serve us, trying to, hey, look at, why don't you buy an eiderdown? Why don't you buy a doona cover?
1: Right.
2: Why don't you buy this and that? And that happened at a jade place. It happened at a tea emporium. And so your travels, they go, we're just going to stop here so you can have a cup of tea. Look, look what we're selling. You feel it's very hard to leave without buying something.
1: Is it good value?
2: Not really, no. Those places were very expensive.
1: What's the toilet facilities like?
2: Well, you know, I only found one squat toilet. Most of the toilets, and as I said, I only went to cities, you had a choice of a squat or a non-squat. And there's only one place, a cafe, where I got confused and ended up in the squat toilet. My thighs weren't really up to it.
1: No.
2: A bit of, you know, discomfort there. Okay. But, you know
1: the
2: what?
1: Cleaner, I'd imagine.
2: The bag I took every day had a spare pair of undies and I didn't need them.
1: There
2: That's
1: you go.
2: A sign of a good trip.
1: I'm very proud of you.
2: My fake blonde hair really confused them as to my age because so many people said to me, I can't believe these are your sons. You look too young to have these sons. Consider I had my eldest son when I was 38.
1: Yeah.
2: You look too young to have had these sons. And I said, well, thank you. And then they showed me...
1: Do they confuse you with
2: Well, they showed me
1: age.
2: Photos of who they thought I looked like. And they were saying these as compliments.
1: I would say you would have... Julian Clary?
2: No, Brendan.
1: Ellen DeGeneres?
2: No, that's who you think I look like.
1: No, I don't. I just, you know...
2: The first one brought up a photo and said, you look like this. It's Meryl Streep in Devil Wears Prada. And the next one, and I've asked Ryan to look at the Google the picture, right. Elon Musk's mother, who is 90 years old. She's a very striking woman.
1: Oh,
2: but
1: she is.
2: She looks 90.
1: You know, there's a, is she 90?
2: She is 90.
1: Oh, goodness me, she, you know what?
2: Yep. What, Brendan? There's not
1: a,
2: what?
1: There's been a Cruella de Vil vibe.
2: Do you want...
1: They didn't ask to see your Dalmatian coat.
2: Do you, you do you want your gift?
1: You would have fit right in.
2: I'm going to give a present
1: yes,
2: to
1: Yes, gifts,
2: Ryan
1: gifts, gifts.
2: Here you go, Ryan.
0: Yes, go on.
2: I bought
0: okay.
2: this at Shanghai Zoo when we saw
0: all
2: the
0: right.
2: pandas.
0: Thank
1: it's
0: you.
1: Not a silkworm kimono, is it?
2: No,
0: so
2: gosh.
0: Nice.
2: No.
0: What does it say?
2: Well, it's in Chinese. I don't know what it says. It's a picture.
0: Translate.
2: It's pretty much a the back. It's a key ring. It's the back end of a panda. What? A,
0: oh,
2: put
0: okay.
2: it through Google.
0: Yeah.
2: Something or other.
0: Don't fight over the bamboo and ruin my good behavior score.
2: Is that what it says?
0: Yeah. That's
2: well,
0: what it
2: you
0: says.
2: Live by that.
0: Okay.
2: And
0: right.
2: Brendan.
1: Yeah. What have you got, B?
2: Well, when you, I wasn't going to give it to you this to you on air because I wasn't. I don't know if it's contraband or not.
1: Mm.
2: It's
1: Ooh.
2: A packet of. Oh, you have a look.
1: It's a pack of smokes.
2: A pack of cigarettes from Tiananmen Square.
1: Tiananmen Square smokes. Yeah. I don't even smoke anymore.
2: No, I know. But it's, I thought the packaging was interesting.
1: Yeah. I'm in Mao country now.
2: <That's right>. You can get Mao cancer.
3: Righto, you two. That's enough.
1: Thank you.
2: You're welcome.
1: We will be back again tomorrow.
2: Tin Hat Tuesday. Do our tin hats still exist? We've been away for 2 days. Did someone wrap some garlic bread in them? We have to make sure they're going to be okay.
1: If you want to catch up with the show or if you want to be on Instagram or the Fast Five, jonesyandamanda.com.au, we will catch you then.
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17: 3BA weather.
18: Since the rain began last night, officially we've had 5.4 mil so far. Partly cloudy today. Very high chance of showers this morning and this afternoon. A top of 12 degrees. Slight chance of a shower or two tomorrow. 12 the high, down to 1 overnight. Morning fog and the chance of a shower or two with 14 Thursday. And a partly cloudy day after the morning fog on Friday with the top of 13. It's currently 8 degrees. Feels like 5 across Ballarat.
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1: Got the word of the week for you.
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11: Good morning. If you're heading towards Melbourne, no dramas on the Western Freeway. Your run between Melton and the Ring Road taking 22 minutes. The Western is building from Leakes Road onto the Deer Park Bypass, then a clear run on the Ring Road. The Westgate Freeway looking good over the bridge and into the city exits. 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That's the latest 3BA traffic.
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12: G'day, it's Tom Parry with your local news first. Hepburn Shire is unable to hold council meetings after three more elected members were served with criminal charges by a private citizen. Confirmation of the latest charges came through overnight, bringing the total number of councillors being stood aside to five. But ratepayers are being assured that day-to-day operations like bin collection remain unaffected. New research from Federation University has found GPs who smoke are less likely to encourage their patients to quit. The findings highlight concerns that doctors' own smoking habits may influence the care and advice they provide. And in sport, round 12 of Central Highlands football was played over the weekend. Dunstown kept its place in the senior competition's top four with a 114-point win against Clunes, while second-placed Dalesford earned victory against Beaufort by 68 points. That's the latest in your local news.
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13: Good morning, I'm Rob McLennan. The US has reinstated its blockade of the Strait of Hormuz, driving a 6% hike in global oil prices. Donald Trump is now demanding ships passing through pay tolls to the US, but telling Fox News it's Iran that keeps moving the goalposts.
14: They leave the room and they call back and they say, we had to make a couple of changes. I said, changes? They got to make changes? We're not going to make changes.
13: Tributes continue for Sam Neill, who's passed away suddenly aged 78. Prime Minister Anthony Albanese saying the New Zealand-born actor will be much mourned and long remembered. Hollywood director Steven Spielberg says he will never be forgotten. An inquest into the SeaWorld helicopter tragedy has been told the pilot was distracted by his passengers. The coroner's heard Ash Jenkinson likely suffered a lapse in concentration before his chopper collided with another on the Gold Coast in January 2023, killing four people.
0: Metrol. 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
13: Daily Cherry Evans reckons Roosters teammate Sam Walker will be hungry for victory after the Origin decider, telling Nine he's proud of him.
15: No doubt after losing an Origin series, there's a fire that will burn a lot brighter with inside of you.
13: Geelong has emerged as a potential future club for Bomber Zach Merritt. The Agenda Setters reporting Chris Scott has texted Zach to say he's one of the Cats' targets at season's end. And that's the latest news in sport.
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22: Cloudy today, the very high chance of showers becoming less likely later this afternoon and this evening. 12 the high today. Tomorrow, cloudy with the slight chance of a shower or two. 12 the top again, down to 1 overnight. Fine but cloudy after morning fog on Thursday with 13. Morning fog, then fine, partly cloudy and 13 for Friday. It's currently 7 degrees. Feels like 4 on the streets of our town, Ballarat.
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Ballarat's own 3BA 102.3 Blondie to kickstart Tuesday, and the heart of glass. It is 6:09. Many hearts broke yesterday when the news was revealed that one of the big screen's legends, Ireland-born and New Zealand star, Sam Neill, passed away unexpectedly. And they say things happen in threes. On the 8th of this month, Bonnie Tyler, Darren Hinch on the 10th, and yesterday, being the 13th, the great Sam Neill. And many, many tributes are continuing to pour in at the loss of one of the big screen industry's greats, that is for sure. And we'll pay a full tribute to Sam Neill just after the news at 6:30 this morning. It's 6:10. Better news if you're a cricket fan, because cricket, after a two-year hiatus of not being played on Australia Day, which is totally un-Australian in the first place, is back. Australia Day next year, we get the Big Bash final. Oh, look out.

Brad's Own 3BA 102.3, yeah, special. The Pretenders, Brass in Pocket. 13 past 6, PT and The Big Show. Tuesday morning, the 14th day of July. And, yep, our Tuesday feature is live. 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And all the usual suspects around this morning. Name that song coming up. Celebration book at around 10 to 8. If you've got a celebratory shout-out to make, you can hit me up on the phone. Prior to 10 to 8, 5332 1023. You can do a quick email to me too, from the web, 3ba.com.au. $840 Secret Sound just after 8. We'll catch up with Brett Mack. We've got the word of the week and a whole lot more to clear from the Big Show. Brett, he played at 14 past 6. Good morning and welcome to it.

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0: Levine at 3BA. I haven't heard that one for yonkers. Skater Boy. I was a skaterboard boy. Does that count? Skaterboard boy. But I was a skater boy because I used to own a pair of roller skates. As a matter of fact, I DJed and managed a roller skating rink back in the day. 21 past 6, PT and the Big Show. Name that song time for Ballarat Trailers and Tow Bars. For all your towing and four-wheel drive needs supplied and fitted. Here we go. 5332 1023. Name the song. You get yourself into the running for the Fri-yay free fuel voucher to the value of $50. And by the sounds of things going on in the Middle East, we could see a price spike. So $50 of free fuel wouldn't go astray. If you know the name of that song, 5332 1023. No theme this week. We're just rocking the 80s.
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0: Oh, no pulling the wool over your eyes this morning. Luke, Stephen, Travis, Tracy, Karen, Scott, Troy, Kathy, Chris, Rhonda and Joe. Boy, we were whipping through them this morning. Well done, guys. You're into the running for the Fri-yay free fuel voucher, the value of $50. Play the game again just after 7 this morning. Tom's got the latest in local news first at 6:30. To get us there, metal is anything.

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1: Good morning. If you're heading towards Melbourne, no dramas on the Western Freeway all the way to Milton. Your run between Milton and the Ring Road taking 25 minutes. The Western Freeway building from Leakes Road onto the Deer Park Bypass. Then a clear ride on the Ring Road. The Westgate Freeway looking good over the bridge and into the city exits. 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
2: G'day, it's Tom Parry with your local news first. Ballarat police have turned to us as they search for a missing 14-year-old. Pia was last seen on Thursday, July 2nd at an address in Alfredton around 11 p.m. An image of the teen and more info can be found on the Ballarat iWatch Facebook page. Registrations are now open for next year's Ballarat Marathon, with organisers urging runners to act fast after this year saw both the full and half marathon races selling out. Meantime, the 10K run has been moved to Saturday after feedback, meaning those participants won't have to weave their way through the slower marathoners. And the weekend just been saw our women's footballers taking part in round 13 of the BFLW. Dali got the edge over the Roos in their Saturday night game, winning by 28 points, while on Sunday, Bacchus Marsh had a 68-point win against the Swans. That's the latest in your local news.
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3: Morning, I'm Rob McLennan. The US has ordered its Navy to resume its blockade of the Strait of Hormuz, with America demanding ships passing through pay a toll equating to 20% of the cargo they're carrying. Donald Trump's again used Fox News to criticise the Iranian regime.
4: You know, they're professional negotiators. That's all they are. I don't even call them good at it. They haven't gotten anything. They didn't get nothing from me.
3: A former childcare worker in New South Wales has been charged with 329 offences against kids. They relate to 136 victims over 16 years at more than 60 centres across Sydney. Some of Hollywood's greats have joined the tributes for New Zealand actor Sam Neill. Jurassic Park director Steven Spielberg says he will never be forgotten. And Neill's Jurassic Park co-star Laura Dern says he was her beloved lifelong friend. And it seems there are some more downsides to working from home, with an RMIT study finding it increases the likelihood of obesity over time.
0: Metrol. Better service, better advice, better building solutions.
3: Daily Cherry Evans reckons Roosters teammate Sam Walker will be hungry for victory after the Origin decider, telling Nine he's proud of him.
5: No doubt, after losing an Origin series, there's a fire that will burn a lot brighter with inside of you.
3: Geelong has emerged as a potential future club for Bombers Zach Merritt. The agenda setters reporting Chris Scott has texted Zach to say he's one of the Cats' targets at season's end. And that's the latest news and sport.
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6: Cloudy today with showers atop of 12 degrees. They'll start to clear later this afternoon. Tomorrow, slight chance of a shower at 212. The high down to 1 overnight. Morning fog, otherwise fine but cloudy Thursday with 13, top of 13 again Friday. After morning fog, fine, partly cloudy is the weather word. Currently it's 7 degrees, feels like 3 at Dean.
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0: Zone 3BA 102.3. What a great song. Tusk, Fleetwood Mac. It's 23 away from 7. Well, sadly, late yesterday afternoon, news started to filter through of the passing of one of the big screen's greats, Sam Neill. Nicole Kidman, among those paying tribute to a great man of the screen.
1: Jurassic Park, home to prehistoric giants, and Sam Neill becomes a modern-day superstar. An international leading man, 150 film and television productions. But in 2022, suddenly it was exit stage left. The 74-year-old diagnosed with a rare blood cancer, stage 3. 2 years later, he confronted his diagnosis head on.
2: I'm not in any way frightened of dying. It's never worried me from the beginning. But I would be annoyed. I'd be annoyed because there are things I still want to do.
1: And breakthrough clinical trials gave him that extra time as Sam Neill announced he was cancer-free.
3: I'm in remission. I plan to be in remission for many years to come. I'll bore you all to death. It's lots more work.
1: So news of his passing sent shockwaves around the world. This message from his family. Sam was surrounded by family and passed with the dignity that has characterised his whole life. The loss was sudden and unexpected, but blessed by the fact that Sam remained cancer-free. Among the first to pay tribute, the Prime Minister. Sam Neill starred in so many beloved Australian stories and he earned a special place in Australian hearts. Another cancer survivor also reached out.
4: Like everyone else, I'm absolutely shocked and devastated and just shocked because when I spoke to him not long ago, he was cancer-free.
1: Nicole Kidman has shared the kindness Sam showed her by taking her under his wing, calling him one of the greats and a joy to be around. Kiwi Australian actress Rebecca Gibney remembering him as the epitome of a gentleman who always underplayed his genius. Never losing touch with his Kiwi roots, acclaimed for Hunt for the Wilder People.
5: Yeah. Leave me alone.
1: Home turf, where he also pursued a passion for winemaking and named his farm animals after friends in the movie industry. During the COVID epidemic, as the movie world paused, Sam became a social media star.
6: In a sports car with the warm wind.
1: Singing his way through lockdown. But it was the big screen where he made his mark, the dashing, blue-eyed Kiwi, who went on an adventure that started as a surprise.
7: I never really imagined I would have a career in film, let alone a career as an actor.
0: Valet and much respect, Sam Neill.

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And from your votes, the winner gets the full play just after the news at 8:30 this morning. We're going synth this morning. Synth, that is, synthesizers, you know. OMD, Orchestral Maneuvers in the Dark. Three big hits for the band. Here they are. On your Tuesday, and Aretha Franklin, 18.

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1: 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I won't waste one single day.
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0: right, this is your 3BA 102.3. Leaders in local and on iHeart, the police rocks, and nine away from seven. Bit going on where the Strait of Hormuz is concerned. United States is reinstating, apparently, a blockade on Iran in the Strait of Hormuz, and they're also charging other ships for passing through as the US. Well, they believe they've become custodians of the Strait, and they should profit from that.
1: Now, that actually contradicts what several of Donald Trump's top aides have said recently, that no country can charge fees for the safe passage of ships through the Strait of Hormuz. So this US naval blockade against Iran in the Strait, it was lifted last month. Now it's back. But the difference is Donald Trump says the United States will now charge a 20% levy on all cargo shipped through that waterway in return for the United States protecting the Strait of Hormuz. Now, if imposed, that would represent a major new levy on global energy flow and could lead to significant price jumps in the cost of oil and gas around the world. We've already seen the price of global oil spike as both sides have traded escalatory fire in recent days. Here is the US president speaking in a phone interview justifying this new US blockade.
2: We're going to keep the Strait, and we'll probably run it. We'll become the guardian of the Strait. Maybe we'll call it the guardian angel of the Strait. Yeah. And we should be reimbursed for that.
1: Now, the last thing the region needs at the moment, we've seen another flare-up, this time between the Houthis, the Iran-backed Houthis in Yemen and Saudi Arabia. The Houthis are accusing the Saudi Arabians of bombing a runway at an airport in Yemen to prevent an Iranian plane from landing. That puts the ceasefire between those two sides at risk, and it looks like it's set to further destabilise the Middle East.
0: Audio Jane? On Nine, and we'll get you the latest in national news following Tom's local news first at 7 this morning. Weather-wise today, the very high chance of showers and a top of 12.
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0: 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Freeway traffic.
1: We've got the Western Freeway moving well from Ballarat to Melton this morning. Your run between Melton and the Ring Road taking 26 minutes. The Western is starting to build from Leakes Road onto the Deer Pike Bypass, then busy on the Ring Road. The Westgate Freeway looking good over the bridge and into the city exits. 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That's the latest 3BA traffic.
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2: G'day, it's Tom Parry with your local news first. Regional Cities Victoria is welcoming a state coalition election pledge of $5 billion over 4 years for road maintenance. The group, which includes Ballarat Council, says safe and reliable roads are critical for freight, tourism, emergency services and daily travel across the regions. Still on council matters, and our city's CEO isn't happy about a delay in stage 3 of the River Gum Rise Estate in Bonshaw, with Evan King telling us the developer has not fulfilled all their contractual obligations and...
3: We are unable to provide the statement of compliance until all those works are done.
2: And in sport, Learmonth has claimed top spot on the Central Highlands Netball League's A-grade ladder. This follows the weekend's victory against the previous frontrunners, Hepburn. The final score, 58 goals to 51. That's the latest in your local news.
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4: Magda Jabanski says she's devastated over the sudden death of actor Sam Neill. The comedy icon says it hits especially hard after Sam was only recently cleared of cancer.
5: Like everyone else, I'm absolutely shocked and devastated and just shocked because when I spoke to him not long ago, he was cancer-free.
4: The US Navy's resumed its blockade of the Strait of Hormuz, with America demanding any ships that want to pass through pay it a toll amounting to 20% of the cargo they have on board. President Donald Trump says that will cover the cost of ensuring the strait stays open and safe. Federal police have charged a former childcare worker in New South Wales with 329 offences against children. More than 120 families have been contacted about allegations involving 136 victims. And One Nation now leads Victoria's race to the November election, 1 point ahead of Labor and the Coalition, according to Redbridge.
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4: Brendan McCullum has apologised to England cricket supporters following his sacking as the country's men's test coach.
6: I'm disappointed for all the fans that we weren't able to get the results that everyone wanted, and I'm sorry for that.
4: He was speaking on the BBC. AFL club Collingwood is seeking to downgrade Billy Frampton's one-match ban over a pinned arm tackle on North's Matt Whitlock. And Panthers and Blues star Nathan Cleary says he's not sure he's ready to leave NRL after being linked to a possible move to Europe.
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1: 3BA weather.
9: Cloudy today with the very high chance of showers and a top of 12 degrees. Tomorrow, cloudy with the slight chance of a shower or two. One overnight, we'll high of 12. Morning fog, then a fine but cloudy day. 13 the top, 13 again Friday after the morning fog. A fine partly cloudy day is forecast. Currently 8 degrees, feels like 3 at Smyres Creek.
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1: Morning to Ned and the crew on Latrobe Street. Let's Go Local. It's 7:09. Yesterday I was reading a quite lengthy piece about what led to the network shutdown of Telstra last week. And I'll tell you what, it impacted just hundreds of thousands of people across the country and, of course, made a big impact on business as well. So what led to the network shutdown? Victoria's entire regional rail network was forced out of service last week because of a crucial decision about its backup communication system, according to a former V-Line chief. A nationwide Telstra outage shut down the V-Line network last Wednesday and part of Thursday as well, because train communications depended on the carrier's mobile network. But former V-Line COO John Hirsch said the backup satellite communication system also became unreliable because it too used the Telstra network. What are you thinking, V-Line? Surely you have separate systems so that if one goes down, the other one can just, you know, sneak in the back door, unbeknownst to everyone else, pick up the slack, and off you go. Anyway, Mr. Hirsch said V-Line was one of several rail services across the nation contracted to the Australian Track Corporation network. It is Arctic. That's what they call it for short, ARTC, that uses the Telstra network. So when Telstra went down, every service relying on the ARTC also went down. Mr. Hirsch went on to say VicTrack owned its own communication system until it was phased out in 2017. It's all part of privatisation, really, he said, where you're depending on something that's now outside of your control, and I don't think V-Line, as I continue to quote Mr. Hirsch, can say much at the moment about how it's going to be fixed for the future because they don't know what the options are. Dear, oh, dear, oh, dear, oh, me. Beggar's belief, really, isn't it? Now, if the Telstra outage of last week affected perhaps your business, you can make a claim against Telstra's shutdown. Customers need evidence of a loss to do that for a small business. That includes documentation of failed FPOS payments, cancelled jobs, and then the steps you took to protect your operations. So that's part of compensation that's being able to be claimed for against Telstra. I'd suggest you jump into the Telstra network system and look up their website or jump on the Telstra app for more information if you'd like to make a claim against Telstra after that major outage of last Wednesday that lasted into much of Thursday as well. 7:12, if you've got something for Let's Go Local, please hit us up and let us know what's going on in your area. Doesn't matter what it is. If you need to get the word out, we're happy to do it free of charge. You don't get much for free nowadays. But this little spot here called Let's Go Local costs you absolutely nothing except a bit of time to get the words to me. pt@3ba.com.au, the email address. You can do it via 3BA's Facebook Messenger.
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1: Oh, there's a mother-daughter team on the go this morning. Naomi and Lorraine. Or is it Lorraine and Naomi? Mum before daughter? Yeah, I think that's probably the way to go. Anyway, they can work that out. Well done to your team. Belinda, Greg, Amy, Stefan, good to catch up with you, mate. Haven't heard from you for a while, and Stefan's old man's having a birthday, so we better throw that in the celebration book this morning. Anyway, you're all on the winners of Grinners list for correctly identifying this banger from Split Enz.

0: Chris Isaak at 3BA, somebody's crying, better music and more of it with Split Ends. 6 months in a leaky boat, 23 past seven. It is the big show. Thanks to Metrol, better service, better advice, better building solutions. I've been known from time to time to leave the country. And when I get that opportunity, I feel very lucky to do it and totally get to enjoy myself wherever I might be. This time last year, I was in Japan. Sweltering through a 1-in-100-year heatwave over there. But nonetheless, it was a fun time. Not so much fun when you're looking for a pen on the way home to fill out one of those silly orange forms. But fill out a silly orange form no more, because it's all over.
1: The days of scrambling to find a pen to fill out that orange declaration form when coming back from overseas are about to be over. The cards are now going digital after a successful trial with Qantas saw more than 450,000 travellers use the new system. It will expand to all international airports and seaports over the next 12 to 18 months.
0: Yes, welcome to the 21st century. It's 24 past seven.
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2: We interrupt with a pie weather update. 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

0: 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Ride the legend. 3BA Freeway Traffic.
1: Good morning. Just starting to look a little busy for your run into Melbourne. Your run between Ballarat and the Melbourne CBD, 1 hour and 46 minutes. Your run between Melton and the Ring Road taking 25 minutes. The Western Freeway building from Leakes Road onto the Deer Pike Bypass also busy on the Ring Road. The Westgate Freeway looking good over the bridge, then slowing into the city exits. 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
2: G'day, it's Tom Parry with your local news first. 14 community initiatives have secured grants through Ballarat Council's new Social Inclusion Fund. It supports programs that aim to reduce loneliness and isolation in the city. Among the recipients is Left Right Hook, which will use the funding to deliver a pilot program for young victim survivors of trauma. The Ballarat Football Netball League is set to welcome a new club next season after Gisborne was granted approval to switch by the Bendigo League. This follows a vote by Bendigo FNL board members last week, with AFL Victoria to be given the final say on the matter. And it appears Ballarat's most successful and famous jockey will become a mum. Melbourne Cup winner Michelle Payne recently shared an ultrasound image on social media with the caption, "Little love is coming," but the arrival date for her first child is yet to be confirmed. That's the latest in your local news.
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3: Good morning, I'm Rob McLennan. A helicopter that collided with another on the Gold Coast 3 years ago was carrying relatives of tourist boat company SeaWorld Cruises when tragedy struck. An inquest has been told the pilot was distracted by his passengers and lost concentration at a critical time. Australia's online safety regulator has warned the major tech companies they're not doing enough to stop sexual extortion scams. A new report's found most social media platforms are not using tools that can detect common threats that are especially targeting teenage boys and young men. Global oil prices have surged on the back of the US resuming its blockade of the Strait of Hormuz as Donald Trump demands ships passing through pay tolls to the United States. And the murder of former British government minister Anne Widdecombe is now being investigated by counter-terrorism police. Home Secretary Shabana Mahmood saying police have several leads.
4: We are pursuing multiple lines of inquiry to establish the motivation for this attack.
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3: The NRL is plotting a move to ensure Mark Nwonga Nitawase plays for the Kangaroos at this year's Rugby League World Cup. He is set to go back to rugby union at the end of this season when his deal with the Roosters finishes up in October, but he could be offered a special 2-week contract to stay in league. And AFL club Essendon may be facing a $50,000 fine after two players were cited for making contact with an umpire on Sunday. That's the latest news and sport.
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5: 3BA weather.
6: Cloudy and wet today. Please, if you're out and about on the roads and driving in it, please drive to the conditions. Thanks to RoadSafe Central Highlands. Top of 12 degrees today. Tomorrow, cloudy with the slight chance of a shower or two. One overnight to a high of 12 before we get some fine weather across Thursday and Friday. Morning fog, fine but cloudy Thursday with 13. Morning fog, fine, partly cloudy and 13 for Friday. And the weekend's looking pretty good as well. It's currently 7 degrees. Feels like 3 in Sebastopol.
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But as I said, this one's way out in front. If you leave, I won't cry. I won't waste one single day. 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

day on your Tuesday, 18 away from 8. I reckon it's time to get on the red. Don't forget to drink responsibly, all right? The Red Series is back at the Mining Exchange for another year, happening this Friday and Saturday, and I've got a double pass for you to get along if you'd like to be there, and you can pick your session. So the session is yours. These ticks are valued at $110. Session one is Friday between 4 and 7 p.m. Session two, Saturday 12 till 3. Session three, Saturday 4 till 7 p.m. Tickets are available from Humanitix, the website, for the Red Series, celebrating regional winemaking right here in the heart of Ballarat, wineries from the Grampians and Pyrenees regions. Going to be fabulous. If you'd like this set of tickets for the Red Series, as I said, you can choose your session. Session one is Friday between 4 and 7 p.m. Session two, Saturday 12 till 3. Session three is on Saturday between 4 and 7 p.m. Do we have a winner? Well, I reckon we do. Thribs celebrating regional winemaking right here.

0: I reckon I'd go all right. UB40 did a pretty good version of it as well. Yes. There we go. That's enough of that. Belinda, you're off to the red series. Oh, I reckon you might be on the red already.
1: Oh, no. It's a good day.
0: Any day's a good day to be upright and breathing. Belinda, we're going to send you to the red series. Hold on there. I'll get some more details off you. Don't forget, Humanitix, for your ticks to get along to the red series this Friday and Saturday at the Mining Exchange.
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0: Thanks, Darnie Jack. Celebration book on the way in just a few minutes. If you'd like to shout out to someone who's celebrating anything at all, you know the drill. You need to get on the phone right now. Don't do it via the web. Take too long. Because we're about to open her up after Sherbet's Summer Love. 5332 1023 to make a celebratory shout out. 12 to 8.

0: Celebration book time, thanks to Auntie Jack's. Whatever you're celebrating, make it a night out at AJ's, Ballarat Celebration Destination. Selena is 30 today. Happy birthday to you from Virginia. Mark Pye, still selling shoes down at Velpe's, 59 today. Happy birthday to you, Mark, from Catherine, Stefan and Trent. Matt Habies, 52. Happy birthday to you from Ian, Leah, the kids, and your mate Matthew. And Elsie Mewis is one today. All together now. Ah, love the first birthday. It's beautiful. Elsie, happy first from Gigi and Pa. It was on this day in 1868 the tape measure was born, and in 1980, sale of the century began. Tony Barber hosted 11 seasons. To the celebrity birthday list, Ian Stewart, triple Brownlow medalist for South Melbourne, 83. Think Blue Heelers when I mentioned John Wood, 80. Brett Ogle, golfer, 62. Actress Deborah Mailman's, 54. From the UFC, he got handed a lesson just a few days ago. Conor McGregor, once a great, and how the mighty fall. 38 today is Conor, and Hawthorne's Cyril Rioli, 36. If you're celebrating anything at all, happy celebration day to you. We've got the latest in news at 8. Just after 8, we're going to play the secret sound. Give you the chance to win the cash. $840 up for grabs today.
1: 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Let's go.

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1: Good morning. If you're heading towards Melbourne, no dramas on the Western Freeway. Your run between Melton and the Ring Road now taking 30 minutes. The Western Freeway is building from Ferris Road onto the Deer Park Bypass. Also busy on the Ring Road, the Westgate Freeway looking good over the bridge, but then slowing into the city exits. 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
2: G'day, it's Tom Parry with your local news first. Hepburn Shire will be unable to hold council meetings after three more elected members were served with criminal charges by a private citizen. Confirmation of the latest charges came through overnight, bringing the total number of councillors being stood aside to five, but the Shire is assuring ratepayers that day-to-day operations like bin collection remain unaffected. New research from Ballarat-based Federation University has found GPs who smoke are less likely to encourage their patients to quit. The findings highlight concerns that doctors' own smoking habits may influence the care and advice they provide. And in sport, Saturday saw round 12 played in the Central Highlands Football League. The impressive run continues for Buninyong, which posted an 8-point victory against Gordon in the senior comp. Meantime, Rokewood Corindap upset Springbank by 10 goals. That's the latest in your local news.
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3: Good morning, I'm Rob McLennan. The US has reinstated its blockade of the Strait of Hormuz, driving a 6% hike in global oil prices. Donald Trump's now demanding ships that pass through pay tolls to the US, but telling Fox News it's Iran that keeps moving the goalposts.
4: They leave the room and they call back and they say, we had to make a couple of changes. I said, changes? They got to make changes? We're not going to make changes.
3: An inquest into the SeaWorld helicopter tragedy has been told the pilot was distracted by his passengers. The coroner's heard Ash Jenkinson likely suffered a lapse in concentration before his chopper collided with another on the Gold Coast in January 2023, killing four people. Tributes this morning for Sam Neill after he passed away, aged 78. Prime Minister Anthony Albanese saying he will be much mourned and long remembered. Hollywood director Steven Spielberg says he will never be forgotten.
0: Metrol. 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
3: Daily Cherry Evans reckons Roosters teammate Sam Walker will be hungry for victory after the Origin decider. DCE telling Nine he's proud of him.
5: No doubt after losing an Origin series, there's a fire that will burn a lot brighter with inside of you.
3: Geelong has emerged as a potential future club for Bomber Zach Merritt. The agenda setters reporting Chris Scott has texted Zach to say he's one of the catch targets at season's end. And Panthers and Blues star Nathan Cleary says he's reluctant to leave league, as reports suggest he could move to European rugby.
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11: 3BA weather.
12: Cloudy today, the very high chance of showers and a top of 12 degrees. Chance of a shower or two tomorrow, 12 the high, getting down to 1 overnight. And then some fine weather on the way. Cloudy but fine Thursday after morning fog. 4 overnight to a high of 13. Morning fog Friday, otherwise fine, partly cloudy and a top of 13. It's currently 7 degrees. Feels like 3 at Learmonth.
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1: 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We've got plenty of money to give away today. Oh, yes, she does. All righty, 5332 1023, and let's give you a shot at winning the Secret Sound cash. Angie, good morning to you.
2: Hi, how's it going?
1: Going great, thank you. Angie, you'll be going great if you win $840. What do you think?
2: Yes. I think it's using a hairbrush.
1: Using a hairbrush. Lots of no-nos there, I'm sorry.
2: That's okay. Thank you very much.
1: Have a great day. No hairbrushes involved in this Secret Sound on 5332 1023. Good morning, 3BA.
3: Hello, PT.
1: Hello, what's your name?
3: Beth.
1: Beth, how are you?
3: I'm quite well, thank you.
1: Excellent.
3: How are you?
1: I'm great, thank you for asking. What do you reckon?
3: Well, I reckon if you take with your fingers a pinch of salt or sugar and sprinkle it on food.
1: Sprinkling salt or sugar on food via the fingers. Oh, I'm sorry, no.
3: Oh, what a pity.
1: Yeah, not right. No cash for you. Back to the drawing board, though. You can give us a call again tomorrow if you've got another answer. 5332 1023. 3BA, good morning.
4: Good morning, PT. It's Bridge.
1: G'day, Bridge. How are you doing?
4: Good. How are you doing?
1: Fantastic.
4: How was the 80s night?
1: Yeah, really good.
4: Still recovering?
1: Probably a little too good, but, you know.
4: Well, me and you are in that generation, so we love the 80s.
1: Yes, we do. Most definitely we do. Hey, Bridge, you should come along next year. We've already decided to throw another one next year, so.
4: Well, I don't live in Ballarat, but I'd have to get down there because I live in Port Arlington.
1: Oh, my Lord.
4: But I'm from Ballarat, but I could get down there. But, yeah, I definitely would be. I should have got the tickets and just bit the bullet and went.
1: I think you should. Bridge from Port Arlington, listening to us on iHeart. What do you think?
4: I think it's you holding the scratchy and scratching it with your coin, a coin.
1: Bridget.
5: No.
1: Last name's not right. Jones, is it? I love Bridget Jones.
4: Stop it. I've got my big pants on today for sure.
1: Have a good one, Bridge.
4: See you, Pete. Bye.
1: Bye. Thanks. Paul's the name, but anyway, that's okay. 3BA, good morning.
6: Good morning. This is Valerie.
1: Hello, Valerie. How are you?
6: I'm great. How are you?
1: Excellent. Thank you for asking. All right, Valerie, your chance at the cash. What do you think?
6: Are you peeling a hard-boiled egg?
1: Oh, trigger finger was very quick there. No, Val, not doing that. I'm sorry.
6: Okay, thank you.
1: Have a great day. Thanks, Valerie. Couple to come. 3BA, good morning and welcome to your shot at the cash. Who am I talking to?
7: Good morning, PT. It's Megan. How are you?
1: I'm great. How are you?
7: I'm getting there, thank you. The warmer mornings help.
1: Yes, they do. They do. All right.
7: How was warm mornings for you?
1: Yeah, look, not so warm at 4 o'clock in the morning, but it gets better. So, you know.
7: That is very true.
1: Yeah. Hey, what do you reckon?
7: So I'm wondering if you're cutting an onion.
1: Cutting an onion. No, we're not doing that. I'm sorry.
7: No, that's all right. Thank you so much, Peter.
1: That's a pleasure. Have a wonderful day. One to come on 5332 1023. 3BA Secret Sound. Good morning. Who am I talking to?
8: Olive.
1: Hello. How are you?
8: Good, thank you.
1: All right. So your chance at the cash. What do you think?
8: Are you swiping your phone open?
1: Sorry, what was that?
8: Right, sliding your phone open.
1: Sliding the phone open, is that what you're saying?
8: Yes.
1: Okay, cool. Very, very noisy out there on the roads, but we finally got there. So swiping to open up the phone.
9: There's no cash here. Here, there's no cash.
1: Oh, no cash. I'm sorry for anyone today, which means tomorrow, thanks to Kitchens You Build, we'll have $860 to try and give away.
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0: Another Rat's Own, 3BA 102.3, The Jacksons. Can you feel it? It's The Big Show with PT. 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Better service, better advice, better building solutions. My eyes have this morning seen a couple of worrisome things. The first worrisome thing was the front page of the Ballarat Courier. And the story that adorns it, criminal offences are taking a toll at schools across Ballarat, with almost 900 crimes recorded in Ballarat schools over the past 5 years. A breakdown of crime stats agency data reveals more than half of the recorded offences in educational location types relate to property and deception, including property damage, arson and theft. The chilling charge sheet also includes 260 crimes against the person, including assault, sexual offences and stalking. Of those, 100 were for assault and related offences, 139 were for sexual offences. In our schools, there were 20 recorded drug offences, including dealing, trafficking, drug use and possession, and 21 involving weapons and or, wait for it, explosives. Wow, that is just mind-boggling. My eyes hurt just having to look at that. And my mind hurts having to try and compute it. The other worrisome thing I saw this morning, and this got sent to me via a Facebook group that I'm part of called Stolen Stuff Ballarat. It's the video that happened, that got taken up at our railway station. Two young lads, well, they look young, going to town and kicking the crap out of another young person, another young boy. Absolutely horrid humans, two against one. And plenty of people videoing it, but no one stepping in to help. What does that say about our community? No one stepped, plenty of people with their phones out doing the video thing, but no one stepping in to help a defenseless person whom was being attacked by two others. Perhaps you can help identify them. You can check out the Facebook page that is Stolen Stuff Ballarat. Just horrendous, horrendous stuff going on in our community, and I wish it would just go away, but it's not going to. Sadly, there are people in society who get a kick out of this sort of crap. 23 past 8.
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1: Good morning. If you're heading towards Melbourne, no dramas. On the Western Freeway, your run between Melton and the Ring Road taking 29 minutes. The Western Freeway is building from Leakes Road onto the Deer Park Bypass. Also busy on the Ring Road, the Westgate Freeway still looking good over the bridge but slowing into the city exits. 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
2: G'day, it's Tom Parry with your local news first. Ballarat police have turned to us as they search for a missing 14-year-old. Pia was last seen on Thursday, July 2nd, around 11 p.m. at an address in Alfredton. More info and a photo of the teen can be found on the iWatch Ballarat Facebook page. Registrations are now open for next year's Ballarat Marathon, with organisers urging runners to act fast after this year's event saw both the full and half marathon races selling out. Meantime, the 10K run has moved to Saturday after feedback, meaning those participants won't have to weave their way through the slower marathoners. And the 13th round of the BFLW took place over the weekend. Redan lodged the biggest victory margin, keeping Carisbrook scoreless in a 112-point drubbing. Other winners were Bacchus Marsh and Darley. That's the latest in your local news.
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3: There, I'm Rob McLennan. The US has ordered its Navy to resume its blockade of the Strait of Hormuz, with America demanding ships passing through pay a toll equal to about 20% of the cargo they're holding. Donald Trump again using Fox News to criticise the Iranian regime.
4: You know, they're professional negotiators. That's all they are. I don't even call them good at it. They haven't gotten anything. They've got nothing from me.
3: A former childcare worker in New South Wales has been charged with 329 offences against kids. Those charges relate to 136 victims over 16 years at more than 60 Sydney childcare centres. Some of Hollywood's greats have joined the tributes for New Zealand actor Sam Neill, Jurassic Park director Steven Spielberg saying he'll never be forgotten, and Neill's Jurassic Park co-star Laura Dern saying he was her beloved lifelong friend. And it seems there are some downsides to work from home. A new study's found it does increase the likelihood of obesity over time.
0: Metrol. Better service, better advice, better building solutions.
3: Giant Riley Hamilton is the AFL's Round 18 Rising Star nom after just his second game. The 19-year-old recorded 15 disposals and kicked 2 goals, 1 in Saturday's 13-point win over Geelong. Nathan Cleary is yet to decide where his future lies, with the Panthers and Blues star linked to a possible move to European rugby, although on Nine he's wondered whether he's ready to leave league.
5: Like, I just feel like I can still get so much better, and when you're able to enjoy some success, it's an addictive feeling. You just want more of it.
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6: Cloudy today with the very high chance of showers. They'll start to ease later this afternoon and into the evening, a top of 12. Chance of a shower or two tomorrow, one overnight to a high of 12. Fine but cloudy after morning fog Thursday with 13. 13 again Friday. Fine, partly cloudy is the weather word after morning fog. It's currently 7 degrees. Feels like 3 at Delacombe.
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0: Brett Matt looks good in pink. OMD, if you leave, the winner of Tuesday at 3BA, 21 to 9. Hello, Brett Mack.
1: Hi, PT.
0: It's a movie I don't think you've ever watched, have you?
1: I don't think great I movie. Have seen that one.
0: Oh, just one of the better movies out of the 1980s, Pretty in Pink. Up there with The Breakfast Club.
1: Really?
0: Yeah, absolutely.
1: I watched Project Hail Mary over the weekend.
0: Did you?
1: Yeah.
0: Not up there with Ferris Bueller's Day Off. Project
1: Clearly
0: Mary.
1: Not.
0: What's Project Mary?
1: Oh, it's the show with that guy in it, that famous actor dude.
0: Oh, yeah, he's that famous that Brett can't even remember who he is.
1: I can't remember his name. He flies into space to save the planet, meets an alien. Happy ending. Sorry if I've spoiled it for everyone.
0: What's the movie called?
1: Project Hail Mary.
0: Project
1: it's actually quite good.
0: Hail Mary. Yeah. So he flies into the sky.
1: Yeah, meets an alien, saves the world, and lives on another planet.
0: Oh, my God.
1: You'll know the dude. He's from that other show.
0: His name's Ryan Gosling.
1: Yes, that's him. Ryan Gosling. My old mate, Ryan.
0: That's bloody fantastic.
1: Anyway, it was a good show. Oh. Better than Pretty in Pink.
0: How many stars did you give it out of five?
1: Oh, I'd give it
0: How
1: four.
0: How many Rotten Tomatoes?
1: I'd give it four out of five
0: four
1: stars.
0: Four out of five. Project Hail Mary.
1: Yeah.
0: What streaming service was it on, Brett?
1: Oh, that's a very good question, PT.
0: You know, given the amount of cash in your back pocket, you've got them all. So
1: it was on
0: Prime.
1: We
0: go on Netflix? No.
1: Prime. And we lashed out and spent an extra $3 a month for ad-free.
0: So Prime Amazon is what you're on.
1: Correct.
0: There you go.
1: Correct. There we go. We got there in the end.
0: Paddy Shores on the text message going, Gosling, next text message, Ryan, next text message, for sure, next text message, funny also. Hey, having a few problems with your garage door, Brett Mack. Yeah. What's going
1: PT,
0: on here?
1: I don't. It's one of those intermittent problems.
0: Right.
1: Which are the worst? Because, you know, you speak to a tradie or a fixer-upper guy, and they look at you like, yeah, right, what's going on? So it pops down about half a metre.
0: So you press the button.
1: Yep. And it says, no, I'm having a day off. I'm going back up.
0: Oh, so it comes down half a metre and then
1: goes
0: back
1: up.
0: In.
1: Yeah, that's
0: so
1: right.
0: It's a bit like a cold day for a bloke when it sucks itself back in. Like, it's going, nah, too cold to open up. I'm going, no.
1: This is your story, PT. I'm not touching that one.
0: I love my analogies. My brain just goes, yep, do that one, PT. It's a good analogy. Anyway.
1: Alleged brain.
0: Have you got open and closed solutions onto the...
1: I haven't called the lads yet because it's fixed itself.
0: Given they sponsor your show.
1: They're good fellas.
0: Open and close solutions up to the France end of Paris end
1: the Paris
0: of
1: end Ballarat,
0: Ballarat
1: North.
0: North.
1: That's the one, yeah.
0: So it's
1: fixed and I haven't done anything. So right. It's just been
0: So what are you going to do when it happens again?
1: I don't know. Swear? Call Ghostbusters?
0: Call open and close solutions.
1: That's right.
0: I actually, last week, I pulled up, because I back my car into the garage, right?
1: Mm-hmm.
0: So I pull up parallel to the drive, then I press the button, wait for it to go up, then I make sure there's nothing coming back up the street, and then I pull out into the middle of the road, back the car in, right?
1: Yep.
0: So last week, I get there, and I might have been a little heavy-handed, because I've pressed the button, but done it in the wrong spot, where it's cracked the garage opener in half.
1: The little remote thing?
0: Yeah, the remote thing.
1: How things. Have you done that?
0: Well, it's old. Like you. Old and broken now. So.
1: And now how to give it by gaffer tape?
0: Oh, how do I fix this? And gaffer tape became my new friend.
1: And it's working?
0: So it's now, it's there being held together with gaffer tape. Got the scissors out and I neatened it up and it looks bloody hunky-dory. Fantastic. Brand new garage door opener that, given what gaffer tape does, will never break again, Brett.
1: I think you'll have that same remote for a while, PT.
0: Yeah. Oh, Chris has just texted, do I need to print you a new one? As in 3D print a new garage door opener.
1: There's an idea, Chris.
0: Will it actually work? I mean, well, they 3D print guns and they work.
1: Yeah. And
0: why couldn't they do...
1: Houses? We're doing that in Ballarat, so it's possible.
0: Fantastic.
1: Yeah.
0: 16 to 9, what's coming up in Ballarat today for Open and Close Solutions?
1: And Ryan's IGA PT, you haven't got me this morning. Our EV expert, John Dooley, on the show today. Going to look at concerns over resale today, PT.
0: Okay.
1: Yeah, because you know how if you buy a computer today, you know, in a few years' time, it's probably largely worthless.
0: No, 30 seconds later, yeah, 30 it's seconds outdated. Later.
1: Well, our cars are basically computers on wheels these days. Correct. So what's going on with it?
0: Fantastic.
1: Yeah.
0: 16 to 9, what's coming up in Ballarat?

0: Steffi, who's just dropped a brand new single, and El Cossa is the artistic director of the Melbourne International Film Festival. The regional showcase is hitting Ballarat. We'll tell you exactly what movies are coming to town.
1: Chris says it will work, just need the model.
0: Oh, there we go.
1: I think we should give, this has got to be tried, doesn't it?
0: Unless he's trying to break into your joint.
1: Well, there's a good point. Yeah. He is a bloody stalker after all. Perhaps he's trying to lead me up the garden path and rob me. Anyway, we might give it a go.
0: Yeah.
1: We'll see. I'll sit on that for a little while.
0: That could be fun.
1: 15 to 9. Word has it, Ryans have bought Blake's.
0: Really?
1: Up there on Redan on Latrobe Street.
0: Really? I haven't heard that.
1: That's my mail. That's my mail.
0: Right.
1: That Ryans IGA have bought Blake's. So there you go. Mm. The other Blakes, the other two Blakes, one in Dalesford, can't remember the other one is.
0: Yeah, one in Dalesford, one in Castlemaine or something, is it? Or,
1: they're staying.
0: Yeah, okay.
1: They're staying.
0: Right.
1: So anyway, there you go. Do you know what it's time for, Brett?
0: Surprise me.
1: The word of the week.
0: Oh, yeah, forgotten about that.
1: And it's rather appropriate because England is still in the World Cup.
0: Mm.
1: And?
0: Keep going.
2: Hopium. Hopium.
0: Hopium.
1: Hopium.
0: With an H.
2: Hopium.
1: With an H.
0: Okay.
1: And I'm glad you said H correctly, Brett Mack.
0: Oh, yeah, that grinds my gears when people say that wrong.
1: Oh, you've got to do H.
0: Mm.
1: H. H.
0: Not H.
1: There you go. Not H. No, H.
2: Hopium.
0: Hopium.
1: Hopium.
0: Please explain.
1: Okay. I'll give you an explanation and an example, Brett.
0: Okay.
1: Here it comes.
2: The dangerously addictive substance consumed by England fans before every major knockout game, convincing them that this is finally our year. Example. I've injected a full dose of hopium today. We're winning 2-1. Kane scores, Pickford saves a penalty, and football's coming home.
1: There you go, hopium. England's still in the World Cup. And so is, what's the other team you've got in our World Cup draw?
0: Oh, I haven't been paying any attention to that.
1: Because Norway, you've still got two.
0: Have I?
1: England and someone else, Argentina, and they play each other.
0: Do they?
1: So you're guaranteed to get into the final, Brett.
0: So I can win something.
1: Win the soccer ball piñata that's hanging downstairs.
0: I deserve that because I've been following it very closely.
1: You've got more hopium than anyone else, Brett Mack. It's 13 to 9. Have a terrific Tuesday.
0: You too, VT.
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0: Easy Beats at 3BA, and yeah, we've always got Friday on our minds. It's 7 away from 9, the latest in news at 9, then the 9 o'clock more music mix for Aussie Drain Care. 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And that's a wrap on the show for the Tuesday edition. Till we talk next, be good, be kind, be you.
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7: 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Giving to a good cause is already a feel-good move, but did you know it could also give you a tax deduction? 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It has to be a genuine donation, so things like raffle tickets or event entry don't count. And you need a receipt to prove it, so make sure you don't delete that email from the charity. This one's especially good for those of us who love to support causes year-round. Even a handful of small donations can add up over the year. So keep a little folder or a label in your inbox and stash those receipts there. You'll help a cause you care about and get a little bonus come tax time. It's a win-win.
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0: 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Visit Indian Motorcycles Ballarat today and be ready to ride when spring arrives. 117 Main Road. Ride the legend. 3BA Freeway Traffic.
1: Good morning. If you're heading towards Melbourne this morning, no dramas on the Western Freeway. Your run between Melton and the Ring Road at the moment, taking 23 minutes. The Western is building from Leakes Road onto the Deer Park Bypass. Also a little busy on the Ring Road. The Westgate Freeway now slowing over the bridge and into the city. 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
2: G'day, it's Tom Parry with your local news first. Regional Cities Victoria is welcoming a state coalition election pledge of $5 billion for road maintenance over 4 years. The group, which includes Ballarat Council, says safe and reliable roads are critical for freight, tourism, emergency services and daily travel across the regions. Still on Council Matters, and our city's CEO has called for patience regarding Stage 3 of the River Gum Rise Estate in Bonshaw, with Evan King telling us they can't provide a statement of compliance until all works at the site are done.
3: It ensures that when titles are issued and people start to build their homes, that the subdivision is actually compliant.
2: And in sport, Bungaree now sits within the top eight of the Central Highlands Netball League after narrowly winning their A-grade match against Carnham Linton on Saturday, 30 goals to 27. That's the latest in your local news.
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4: Hello, I'm Rob McLennan. Magda Szczepanski says she's devastated over the sudden death of actor Sam Neill. The comedy icon says it hits especially hard after Sam was only recently cleared of cancer.
5: Like everyone else, I'm absolutely shocked and devastated and just shocked because when I spoke to him not long ago, he was cancer-free.
4: Federal police have charged a former childcare worker in New South Wales with 329 offences against children. More than 120 families have been contacted about those allegations, involving 136 victims over 16 years. The US Navy has resumed its blockade of the Strait of Hormuz. America now demanding any ships that want to pass through must pay it a toll, 20% of the value of the cargo they're carrying. And One Nation now leads Victoria's race to the November election, 1 point ahead of Labor and the Coalition, according to Redbridge.
0: Metrol, better service, better advice, better building solutions.
4: Brendan McCullum has apologised to English cricket supporters after his sacking as the country's men's test coach.
6: I'm disappointed for all the fans that we weren't able to get the results that everyone wanted, and I'm sorry for that.
4: That audio thanks to the BBC. AFL club Collingwood is seeking to downgrade Billy Frampton's one-match ban over a pinned arm tackle on North's Matt Whitlock. And Panthers and Blues star Nathan Cleary says he's not sure he's ready to leave NRL after being linked to a possible move to Europe.
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10: 3BA weather.
11: Cloudy today, the very high chance of showers, the top of 12 degrees. Tomorrow, slight chance of a shower or two, 12 the high, down to 1 overnight. Then into some fine conditions. Thursday, fine but cloudy after morning fog and 13. Fine, partly cloudy, chance of morning fog on Friday with 13 as well. It's currently 8 degrees, feels like 4 out at Buninyong.
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And the music and more of it. 3BA is 102.3. Kim Wilde, you keep me hanging on. 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The Tuesday edition, thanks to Aussie Drain Care. And 3BA presents the Red Hot Summer Tour back in Ballarat, November 7 at Victoria Park. 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It's going to be massive. Don't miss out. Brian Adams now, Everything I Do. 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
1: 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Confirmation.